0: reduced a flight a day because of disruptive passengers. But out in London, there's not much appetite for change.
1: I think it's up to the people that should be respectful and know what they're doing. 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
0: The founder of US news network CNN's Ted Turner's died at the age of 87. He helped launch 24-hour news coverage on TV. And Manchester City is celebrating winning the Women's Super League title for the first time since 2016. They've been crowned champions after Arsenal's 1-1 draw with Brighton last night. That's the latest. I'm Cam Hall.
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2: A British tour guide is being tested in a Dutch hospital for hantavirus. Michael Ansey, who's 56, is one of three people who've been evacuated from a cruise ship. UK health officials say two other passengers are self-isolating here. The ships left Cape Verde for Tenerife after three people have died. This passenger from Jordan's still on board.
3: From what I understand, we're currently the biggest news story in the world. But so far, everything is fine. Everyone on the ship is okay. I just wanted to reassure you that nothing has happened.
2: Donald Trump's doubled down on his claim that a deal with Iran is imminent.
4: We're dealing with people that want to make a deal very much, and we'll see whether or not they can make a deal that's satisfactory to us. We have it very much under control. The blockade is unbelievable. The Navy's been incredible. The job they did, it's like a wall of steel. Nobody goes through.
2: The U.S. president has been speaking at the White House. Earlier, he threatened more intense bombings if Tehran didn't agree. It could mean restrictions are lifted by both sides at the Strait of Hormuz. Airlines have cancelled just over 13,000 flights this month. Analytics from Cirium's data comes as jet fuel costs soar due to the war in the Middle East. Parents in South Wales are being urged to check their kids are washing their hands properly after a hepatitis A outbreak in Barry. Public health officials say cases in several households suggest the infection could be spreading. Vaccines are being offered to close contacts, and families are told to seek medical advice for symptoms like fever or jaundice. Arsenal will face holders at Paris Saint-Germain in the Champions League final. The French side drew 1-1 with Bayern Munich in Germany, meaning they progressed 5-6 on aggregate. And Bonnie Tyler said to be recovering after being rushed to hospital for emergency intestinal surgery. Posting a story on the singer's Instagram account, her family revealed she's being treated by doctors at her home in Portugal. They say the 74-year-old's surgery went well and are wishing her a full and swift recovery. That's the latest. I'm AJ Walsh.
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Though this season of her life had been cold, lonely, and tough, though she slipped back into a darkness she had hoped by now to have overcome, she had learned a beautiful lesson as she kissed her girls goodbye and thanked them for getting her out the house. That maybe...

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She'll be all right. No riding shining armored knight. She will save herself this time. And in fact, tonight, she did confirm. The cold never lasts, my darling. It just teaches the

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3: Two people on board a cruise ship linked to a hantavirus outbreak are said to be self-isolating after returning to the UK.
4: There are a small number of individuals who have already left the cruise previous to this outbreak, two in the UK, and we've contacted both those individuals. We're very grateful for them. They are self-isolating with our support. We're also tracing people who were in close proximity on flights that individuals have taken.
3: That's Professor Robin May from the UK Health Security Agency. Health experts insist risk to the general public is very low. The ship's now on its way to Tenerife. Donald Trump doubled down on his claim that a deal with Iran is imminent. The US president has threatened more intense bombings if Tehran didn't agree. It could mean restrictions are lifted on both sides at the Strait of Hormuz. Israel's military says a Hezbollah commander has been targeted in a strike on Lebanon's capital, Beirut. Security sources say it marks the first hit on the southern suburbs since a ceasefire was agreed last month. Ryanair's boss wants to see an end to early morning pre-flight pints at the airport. Michael O'Leary claims disruptive passengers are forcing almost a plane a day to divert. Airport bars don't have to follow the same licensing laws as other venues. Emma Henderson's a former EasyJet pilot.
5: We had actually pulled onto stand and were parked, and I had just left the flight deck to go and say goodbye, and a fight broke out on board. One of the passengers headbutted another passenger and his nose was flattened into his face, and it was horrific for everybody around. It was 3 a.m. We had to call the police.
3: Parents in South Wales are being urged to check their children are washing their hands properly after a hepatitis A outbreak in Barry. Public health officials say cases in several households suggest the infection could be spreading locally. Manchester City are celebrating winning the Women's Super League title for the first time since 2016. They've been crowned champions after Arsenal's 1-1 draw with Brighton last night. City have been top of the WSL since November and have won 17 of their 21 games. That's the latest.
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2: A British tour guide who's been tested in a Dutch hospital for hantavirus says he has no idea how long he'll be there. Martin Anstey, who's 56, is one of three people who've been evacuated from a cruise ship. UK health officials say two other passengers are self-isolating here. Spain's hoping the rest can disembark in Tenerife, though the Canary Islands president's not happy. Our correspondent, Thomas Moore, says rules appear muddled.
3: If you're Spanish, then they will take precautions and keep you in isolation, even if you're not showing any symptoms. Everybody else can get on board a commercial airliner along with other holidaymakers and go home.
2: Donald Trump's again insisting a deal with Iran could be close.
4: Now we're doing well. Now we have to get what we have to get. If we don't do that, we'll have to go a big step further. But with that being said, they want to make a deal. We've had very good talks over the last 24 hours, and it's very possible that we'll make a deal.
2: The US president's been speaking at the Oval Office, repeating his warnings against Iran having a nuclear weapon. We're told of a momentum behind the scenes. Airlines have cancelled just over 13,000 flights this month as jet fuel costs soar due to the Iran war. The data from analytics firm Cirium suggests it equates to around 2 million seats lost. London Heathrow, Gatwick and Manchester are among the British airports to have announced cancellations. A former SNP council leader has been jailed for 18 months for a string of sex offences. Jordan Linden, who led North Lanarkshire Council until 2022, was convicted of five sexual assaults against young men. Arsenal will face holders Paris Saint-Germain in the Champions League final. The French side drew 1-1 with Bayern Munich in Germany, meaning they progressed 6-5 on aggregate. And Bonnie Tyler's said to be recovering after being rushed to hospital for emergency intestinal surgery. Posting a story on the singer's Instagram account, her family revealed she's being treated by doctors near her home in Portugal. They say the 74-year-old's surgery went well. That's the latest. I'm AJ Walsh.
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2: Two people who returned to the UK from a cruise ship at the centre of the hantavirus outbreak have been told to self-isolate despite not showing symptoms. The UK Health Security Agency insists the risk to the general public is very low. Nika Alexander is from the World Health Organization.
3: This isn't a new virus. It has been around. We've known about it for a good 30 years now. Every year there are a few hundred cases in some parts of the world, a few thousand in other parts of the world. So we, as in the collective health community, knows how to manage this virus.
2: US reports suggest a deal with Iran to end the war could be close. It's reported to include a commitment from Tehran on the issue of nuclear enrichment. Yesterday, US President Donald Trump said the Strait of Hormuz would reopen if Iran agrees. Britain's former national security advisor, Lord Ricketts, says there are many factors at play.
4: Now they're trying to fix something that was broken by going to war in the first place. It's not a very good set of results, but I think Trump, most of all, wants the markets and his MAGA base to understand that the war is going to be over and therefore the price of oil comes down.
2: Experts think they found what causes a type of stroke that affects around 35,000 people a year in the UK. A study has found lacunar strokes that can lead to dementia may be caused by widening arteries in the brain. Ryanair's boss wants to see an end to early morning pre-flight pints at the airport. Michael O'Leary claims disruptive passengers are forcing almost a plane a day to divert. Arsenal will face holders Paris Saint-Germain in the Champions League final. The French side drew 1-1 with Bayern Munich in Germany, meaning they progressed 6-5 on aggregate. And Sir Gareth Southgate's warning that tighter budgets mean parents can't afford kit for their children's PE lessons. One in six told a survey that their kids have had to give up sports because they don't have enough money for the right equipment. That's the latest. I'm AJ Walsh.
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1: That was Madonna and Sabrina Carpenter, Bring Your Love. That's the first time I've heard that song. It's 5:42 on Wake Yourself for Sunday on Riverside Radio. Good morning to you. My name is Austin Roberts. I'm with you up until 6:45 this morning. It is Thursday, the 7th of May, 2026. How are you feeling well this morning? We've got Diana Ross. I'm Coming Out, coming up next.
2: Wake up, Southwest London.
3: With Rosalind Roberts.

there was Diana Ross coming out. I'm just looking at an article in, well, it's today's paper, managed to get it. And somebody's saying that they're using a hack with a tennis ball. I don't know if you've heard of it on TikTok, to relieve pain. Is it pain in the back? I'm trying to figure out what it is. But basically, yeah, I think staying stationary for prolonged periods stresses the spine and can make back pain much worse. But if you're stuck in your seat, the tennis ball trick might help, according to a registered osteopath and qualified sleep therapist. It works. A tennis ball is small and light and can help you apply soothing pressure to areas you might not otherwise be able to reach. This works by applying pressure to tight muscles, helping boost blood flow and release tension. She suggests placing the ball inside a hand towel and roll it like a sausage to stop it slipping. Someone said, well, it says here that they improvise with a clean sock, which I think is a lot handier if you're travelling, you know. What else? Then position the ball at the base of the spine, just above the tally bone, the epicentre of that dull ache that appears the moment you approach your 30s. Not everybody, though. That's the thing, you know, not everybody has this problem. Leaning back, apply pressure almost instantly. You feel relief. The light but consistent pressure works wonders. Next, move the upper back and shoulders. The tension starts to dissipate. Dissipate. Finally, place the ball on the floor and massage the soles of your feet. It feels so good. Try not to audibly sigh with relief. the humble tennis ball has earned a permanent place in their carry-on. While not a miracle cure, you still need to get up and stretch where possible. It's in the mid-flight, considering it costs next to nothing and takes up barely any space. It's a no-brainer. So there you go with the tennis ball. I wonder if any of you are going to try it if you're travelling over the summer. Interesting, isn't it? Very, very interesting.

That was Ain't Too Proud to Beg. That's the Temptations, 5:56 on Wake Up Southwest London with Soul Radio. I'm just noting down something regarding exams, because if you are a parent of a teenager, you know that it's exam month now. You know, it started, what was it, May, from yesterday. Yeah, so basically, I'm doing my Come and See event today, and I like to sort of like go through what's happening in the month that, you know, we're the beginning of the month, put it that way. And I sort of go through certain things, positive things, and got to the point where it's exam month, and where, you know, if you've got they might have teenagers, they might know someone with teenagers, or they might have teenage grandchildren. And it's a time now where they're taking their GCSEs or A-levels, etc. And because I've got a daughter in college, she'll be starting her exams as well. So I got to the point where I like to sort of like go into depth a little bit. And I've gotten to the point where it was like, remember the days where we had O-levels and CSEs years ago? And it's like, how comes they decided to change it to GCSEs? And so I looked it up, and it basically tells us that O-levels were replaced by GCSEs in 1988 to create a more inclusive single exam system, replacing the devised two-tier O-level academic and CSE, because the O-level was academic and the CSE was vocational. It was a vocational structure. So the change was aimed to modernise the curriculum, incorporate continuous assessment coursework, and provide a fairer, broader evaluation for all 16-year-olds. It looks as though they sort of combined O-level and CSE. So instead of having like the GCSE and the O-level, and the O-level, they put the... I can see it now, why it's G. I don't know why the G is. Maybe, I don't know what G stands for. So it's GCSEs, just in case you wanted to know.

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2: Live. A British tour guide has been evacuated to a hospital in the Netherlands with suspected hantavirus. He's among three who've been flown from the cruise ship, which is heading for Tenerife. Two people who've returned to the UK are self-isolating. Turkish YouTuber Rui Senet left the ship after the first person died from the illness.
3: After this announcement, we were not ready or we were not isolated for what was to come. We were together during breakfast, lunch and dinner timings in the dining room all together. There was open buffet.
2: Peace talks between the US and Iran are said to be gaining momentum, with the White House reportedly close to a deal. Donald Trump insists Tehran's keen to negotiate and has threatened a higher level of bombing if no agreement is reached. The US president also confirms that an American naval blockade of Iranian ports remains in place.
4: The Iranians are not getting anything through one way or the other, so they're out of business. And we'll see whether or not they are agreeing. And if they don't agree, they'll end up agreeing shortly thereafter.
2: Health officials in South Wales are warning parents to keep a close eye on children's hand hygiene after a hepatitis A outbreak in Barry. Close contacts are being offered vaccinations. Polling stations open this morning for elections across Britain. Wales and Scotland will choose new members of their devolved parliaments. You won't need to bring ID to cast your ballot there, but voters in England will. More than 5,000 council seats are up for grabs. Manchester City are celebrating winning the Women's Super League title for the first time since 2016. They've been crowned champions after Arsenal's 1-1 draw with Brighton last night. And Bonnie Tyler is said to be recovering after being rushed to hospital for emergency intestinal surgery. Posting a story on the singer's Instagram account, her family revealed she's been treated near her home in Portugal. They say the 74-year-old's surgery went well. That's the latest. I'm AJ Walsh.
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6: 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All the lines are in good service. And a brief summary on the weather. Today in South West London, a cool, dry with sunny intervals, highs of 14 to 16 C and lows of 70. The day will start with lingering clouds, potentially turning brighter with light winds and a low chance of precipitation. Tonight will be mostly dry with some clearer spells.

0: That was Tintin Out featuring Shelley Nelson. Here's where the story ends. It's 6 minutes past 12 on a Wake Up Southwest London Riverside Radio. I'm still sort of like writing up a little bit regarding the fact that it is examination month, isn't it? But it must be such a relief when it's all over, you know. And if your teenagers have worked hard, you know, and they've done their best, that's the main thing, isn't it? And I'm just basically going over, because the fact that I just explained why I basically looked up why they decided to change exams to GCSEs, because before it was O levels years ago, and then your CSEs, and they basically combined it really just to make it a lot fairer for the students. And I'm sure a lot of people, I think it's really good though. I feel like it's taken off. I think it's a lot, it must be a little bit easier than it was when it was just GCSEs. Because it was the two tier. Because before, when it was just, when it was O levels and GCSEs, it was like a two tier thing. But when they combined it, it's basically what it says here. When it was like that before, it created unnecessary academic divisions. But then they sort of put the two together, so it makes sense, doesn't it? And it introduced coursework alongside final exams, aiming to provide a more holistic assessment of student skills rather than relying solely on rote learning, which is important as well, because some people are more academic, aren't they, than others. So that makes it a lot fairer. And then the new system aimed to make education more relevant to modern vocational and academic needs, offering a wider range of subjects and tailored tiered examination papers. It's only now I'm looking into it, you know, and I've had children that have gone through this, and it's only now I'm sort of looking at it and understanding it more. And I should have done that before, shouldn't I? But they did well. They were just getting on with their work and everything like that. And I knew that about the coursework. I knew it was different, but I didn't sort of like acknowledge the fact that that was why it had changed from O levels to GCSEs. And then it's got here, what else? Improved standardization. The move reduced the overwhelming variety of examining boards, setting a common standard of qualification for those leaving school at 16. So the first GCSE exams were set in 1988, marking the end of the O-level system that had been placed since 1950s. Whoa. What a relief, hey. What a relief. But the A-levels are just A-levels, aren't they? Most probably, that's why they haven't changed that. But yeah, there you go. I thought I'd just share that with you. So hopefully, you know, if you have teenagers, or you know of teenagers, or you have teenage grandchildren, you can encourage them, and they can just, all they can do is just do their best, and let's hope that they're not getting stressed over it, you know, and too stressed over it, you know, and that, you know, they do what they can.
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3: Riverside. 6:23 on Wake Up Southwest London Riverside Radio. We just had our bank holiday, didn't we, on Monday, which was nice. It is nice to have a Monday where it's a bit different, isn't it, every now and then. So it really was nice. And I just felt like I wanted, the plan was to come here and then go straight early and do a little bit of work and then get home and spend time with my family and that sort of thing. But this bank holiday didn't work out as well as it did the previous one, but never mind. No, because basically my daughter wanted some gel for her hair, and I'm like, let me go and get this gel because I don't want to be in a situation on Tuesday morning where she's late because I'm going to have to go and get the gel. I've been in that situation. So I'm really trying to get organised with the things that she needs now, you know, all these little things that she needs, you know, because she's a young teenager and wants to make the most of her appearance, and these little things, you know, they're only little, but it does make a difference when, you know, she can't sort of organise herself as she wishes, and it has caused a few problems in the last few months. So I'm learning to be organised. Like on Sunday, and my older daughter came over, and my younger daughter, she's 14, but she's very good at doing the eyelashes. So my older daughter's come over and said, oh, you know, and she's got a new pack of eyelashes. She's just opened them up and everyone, they're excited, you know. And she's saying, can you do my eyelashes? And she's saying, yeah, but I don't have any eyelash glue. And it's like, and then my other daughter was going to go to the shop to go and get the eyelash glue. And then I thought, great, well, you go to the shop, you can get me a few little bits and pieces. And then she didn't really want to go far. And she's saying, hurry up, I'm going to have to go before the hair shop closes. And then I said, don't worry, I've got some. Because I've been in the situation with the younger one. It's like, oh, I need eyelash glue. And I'm not going to go to school until, you know, all this nonsense. Or it's not, you know. So I had it. I bought it for a situation like that. It's normally on a school morning and it's too stressful. I'm fed up of it. So that was solved. But she should have told me that she needed hair gel. So anyway, when I've come in at a decent time, I've cooked the meal because it's like I want to sit down with my family and watch a film, but I don't want to watch the film knowing I'm going to have to get up and cook. So I've come in at a decent time in the afternoon, cooked enough. The food's cooking, fantastic. Got all our bits and pieces that we you know, goodies and that to watch the movie. And then I'm sort of, she's telling me that she needs gel. And I'm sort of thinking, I'm going to have to go and get it now because I won't be able to get it in the morning. And if I do get it in the morning, she's late for school and so on and so forth. So basically, I'm sort of saying, all right, let me just go down the road. Well, it's in Tooting and go and get the gel. I get there and just after 6 o'clock, they're normally open till 7:30. The shop's closed, or you can tell it's closing, and there's some people outside the shop. And I'm sort of thinking, you know what? Let me go to Mitcham, because it's better to go to Mitcham than me having to get up early to go to the shop, and she's going to be late for school. So I go, and then as I'm on the bus going past, I can see some people outside the shop, even though the shutters are half down. They're paying at the door for what they needed. I'm like, I could have done that because I did see some people outside of the shop, but I thought it was the people that worked in there. And I thought, you know, I can't ask them to go in and get me the gel and pay at the door. But then there were people doing that. And I'm like, by the time I get off the bus and walk down, it's just going to be too late. Let me just go to Mitcham. Go to Mitcham and the shops there are closed. They're closed. And it's good for them because it's bank holiday. Do you know what I mean? They were open, but they closed early. So I just said to my daughter that I haven't been able to get the gel. What are you going to do in the morning? And she said, well, you know, if I put a little bit of water on my hair, because she's already got gel on it already. It's too much, if you ask me, and that should be okay. And so it worked out well. She's maturing because before it was like, oh, I need my gel. I need it, you know. So I said to her, I'll get it on Tuesday. So yeah, anyway, I got the gel. I basically decided to get a larger tub because just to last a bit longer, but I wasn't going to carry it with me because I was going to go to work. I was going to get it on the way back to work. Anyway, cut a long story short, I've been working in Peckham, and there's some hair shops in Peckham. I go in a hair shop in Peckham, And the bigger gel that I was going to buy, guess what? Is about £2 cheaper than the one in Tooting. That's good. I buy the gel, my daughter's all excited, and then puts it on her hair yesterday, and she's saying it's not her for her hair type. So I had to basically get another pot of gel yesterday. And they don't do it in the bigger size, but it's still £1 cheaper. So there you go. That's my story. I don't know if you can relate, if you've got a daughter and they're sort of beginning to realise that, you know, they're looking out for their appearance more when I look a little bit more grown up, and there's all these little things that they need, and they're getting a little bit, you know, I have explained to her that, you know, when you start work, you know that you're going to have to, if you haven't got what you need, you're still going to have to go to work, whatever, obviously fix up yourself, but you can't be doing, I'm coming in an hour late because I need to go and buy this. Honestly.

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5: 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All the lines on the underground are in good service. A brief summary on the weather. Expect a generally dry day with light clouds. Some intervals with temperatures peaking around 14 to 16°C.

0: 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They bring a polished, heavy-hitting sound without ever going polite or sacrificing their signature grit. Lyrically, the band specialises in chaotic, gritty storytelling, trading typical happy endings for raw narratives that blur the line between celebration and disaster. The socials are We Are Royal Blues. 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

0: the track of the week on the Riverside Radio. Are you an artist, member of a band based in South West London? Have a connection to London? Hang on a minute. I think I'm doing something a little bit wrong. Let me just stop this. Oh my gosh, let me turn that down the soundtrack. I heard people die while they're trying to find. That's better. Do you want to be track of the week on Riverside Radio? I am artist, member of a band based in South West London. 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

Then we got news commercials and then Riverside Breakfast. That takes us up to 10. And then, like always, we've got great shows right throughout the day. So if you can, stick with Riverside Radio. I'm back in the studio tomorrow between 5 and 6.45. So I look forward to that. But whatever it is you're doing today, remember to look after yourself, stay safe. And remember, we're living large on Riverside Radio.

mic down. But I've just realised that we've got less than a minute to go towards the end of the show, and then we've got the Power Plays coming up in a moment. Wishing those born today a happy birthday. Those born today on the 7th of May, have a great day. Like I always say, make yourself feel special. Stay tuned because we've got the Power Playlist coming up. And that will take us up to 7 o'clock.

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1: Good morning. Two people who returned to the UK from a cruise ship at the centre of a hantavirus outbreak have been told to self-isolate despite not showing symptoms. The UK Health Security Agency insists the risk to the public is very low. The ship is now on its way to Tenerife. Nika Alexander, Emergencies Communications Manager, is from the World Health Organization.
2: This isn't a new virus. It has been around. We've known about it for a good 30 years now. Every year there are a few hundred cases in some parts of the world, a few thousand in other parts of the world. So we, as in the collective health community, knows how to manage this virus.
1: The US reports suggest a deal with Iran could end the war to be close. It's reported the one-page memorandum would include a commitment from Tehran on the issue of nuclear enrichment, a sticking point in the negotiations so far. Yesterday, US President Donald Trump said the Strait of Hormuz would reopen if Iran agrees. Britain's former National Security Advisor, Lord Ricketts, says there are many factors at play.
3: Now they're trying to fix something that was broken by going to war in the first place. It's not a very good set of results, but I think Trump, most of all, wants the markets and his MAGA base to understand that the war is going to be over and therefore the price of oil comes down.
1: And sticking with the US, America's top diplomat is being sent to Rome, where he'll hope to catch up rocky relations with the Pope. Marco Rubio, who is a Catholic himself, will meet Leo XIV this morning. The pontiff's calls for peace in the Middle East haven't gone down well with the US president. Donald Trump repeated this unproven claim about Leo yesterday.
4: Whether I make him happy or I don't make him happy, Iran cannot have a nuclear weapon. And he seemed to be saying that they can. And I say they cannot.
1: And over in the UK, polling stations open this morning for people to vote in elections across the British Isles. Wales and Scotland will choose a new member of their devolved parliaments, where England will cast ballots on local councils. You'll need to bring ID to cast your vote in England, with more than 5,000 council seats up for grabs. And finally, in sport, Crystal Palace boss Oliver Glasner has urged his players to keep tasting the honey as they are close in on the first European trophy. They take a 3-1 lead into the second leg of their Conference League last four tie with Shakhtar Donetsk tonight. A win would mean Glasner's last game at the club would be the final in Leipzig.
5: We want to end the season in the best possible way, and now we have the chance to do it, and it's not to get, I don't know if the same word in English, melancholic, you know, staying focused. So the players have to stay focused, I have to stay focused, it's not now celebrating, and then let's go.
1: That's Riverside Reports, I'm Ben Stevenson, more in half an hour.
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8: Good morning, I'm Megan Titterington, and now for the weather. There'll be sunny spells throughout the day with variable amounts of cloud. I'm afraid there will be some showers breaking out into the afternoon, with the temperature reaching the highs of 16 degrees and lows of 8 degrees. In the evening, it'll be rain as the sun sets. Whatever the weather, London's freshest fruit, veg and flowers are always in season at New Covent Garden Market, serving the capital 6 days a week from Nine Elms.
9: Hello, I'm Neil Brown from Neil Brown Herbs at New Covent Garden Market. I've been here 25 years. I was originally a farmer. My grandparents and my father was A. Brown and Son, which we used to be in the growers. We leave home at 8 o'clock. We start trading at 9 o'clock, and then we're still here at 5 to 6 o'clock in the morning. Still here. Got a few more years in me yet. And then Harrison can have it.
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2: Riverside. Well, good morning. Welcome to Riverside Breakfast with me, Ben Hayes.
3: And me, Megan Titterington.
2: And Battersea Power Station. Yes, good morning, Megan.
3: Morning, how are you?
2: Yeah, I'm well, thank you. How are you doing?
3: Not too bad. I'm a little nervous, I'm not going to lie, but hopefully it'll all go swimmingly.
2: No, it's going to be great. So for those who listen on a Friday breakfast, Megan's been part of the team for a little bit, haven't you? You've been coming in and giving us some sport updates and doing all sorts of stuff. So it's been great to have you here on a Thursday.
3: I know.
2: Thank you so much for coming in.
3: Yeah,
2: everybody's away,
3: me.
2: That's why.
3: Yeah.
2: Jason's away. Well, actually, no, I think he's back today. But, you know, Ali Palmer's away. Ian, Martin, everyone's away. So it's like we're the, as I was saying, start of the week, we're the substitute teachers.
3: Yeah.
2: So we're having a lot of fun. Ben Stevenson's with us. Morning, Ben.
4: Morning, all.
2: Morning, how are you?
4: I'm great. I feel like I was here last night. I'll be here tonight. I'm here this morning. Yeah. I'm here tomorrow night.
2: What were you doing last night?
4: Drive.
2: Oh, of course.
4: Like, I've never left the place. I'm actually going to set up shop in the office. I'll roll out a little cot.
2: Little roll mat.
4: Yeah.
2: Just and a pillow.
4: Camp out.
2: Yeah. Well, there will be a camp out.
4: It's
2: for
4: true.
2: Those who are going to be doing the coverage of the election, local elections tonight. Because we've got a special programme here on Riverside Radio from 10 p.m. covering across all our boroughs, doing lots of vote counting. So that's going to be something to listen into. We'll talk a bit more about that later. But yeah, it is voting day, so don't forget your ID. Do you guys know where your polling station is?
4: Helpfully, it is like the street behind mine.
2: Oh, that's always
4: super glad.
2: Megan, where's yours?
3: This is going to sound really bad, but I haven't looked at it yet.
2: You haven't looked yet? Don't. You've got time.
4: Plenty of time.
3: Yeah,
2: I've got time.
3: All day, so it'll be fine.
2: But yes, everyone's going to the polls. It's going to be exciting. Anyway, enough about that, because today we're going to be talking about skills. We're going to talk about new skills, and that is because there's a bakery in London, Bread Ahead, and they are starting an initiative, a national initiative, let me put my teeth in, to get 1 million young people baking. They want to encourage young people to bake, and obviously baking was massive in lockdown.
3: Yep.
2: Everyone was doing sourdoughs, banana breads.
3: I started a baking account in lockdown.
4: Yeah?
2: There you go, yeah. On social media.
3: Yeah, yeah. Megan can follow a recipe because I have no creativity to actually make something without following one.
2: Yeah, I had a friend who did, he did Instagram lives of him making banana breads, and then he would put a poll out, like, what should the flavours be this week?
3: Ooh.
2: And it was just, he's a really big mental health advocate, and he was just missing that connection.
3: Yeah.
2: So having people join and text and talk to him. So he basically made banana bread like every day for a year.
4: He must
2: have
4: been mint at it by the end.
3: Yeah.
2: I think he started with recipes and eventually just didn't need them.
3: I was going to say, is that not too much potassium though?
4: Can you ever have too much potassium? He'll never have a cramp. He'll never get a cramp in his life.
2: No, he's running every day. No. So they're wanting to get 1 million young people baking, and it just got us thinking about skills and what skill, if we could learn a new skill, what would it be? If you'd like to learn something, maybe it is baking. Maybe do you guys bake now? Do you bake now, Megan?
3: I still bake.
2: Okay.
3: Not as much as I wish I did, but I do still.
2: What do you bake?
3: I think maybe it's part of me being really kind of arrogant, but I really like whipping out like a 3-layer cake when I'm going to places.
2: This is like bake-off levels.
4: Yeah.
3: Well, no, it's just, I love, I just, sometimes I'm just there like, oh, it'd be really nice to make a cake. I just like the praise of everyone being like, it's so amazing.
4: Are you like, it's just a little something I threw together.
3: Yeah.
4: Don't worry about
3: like,
4: it.
2: Just put this together in a couple minutes.
3: But the thing is, I'm awful at decorating. I'm so bad. It will look like a mess, but it will taste amazing.
2: Tastes like a dream.
3: Yeah, I get
2: that. Ben, do you bake?
4: I used to bake a lot when I was young, but I live in London. My kitchen's the size of a cupboard. I haven't got the space.
2: Have you got an oven?
4: I do.
2: Have you got a whisk?
4: I do not.
2: Your hands. Use your hands.
4: I can use a fork.
2: Use a fork. Use a spoon. Baking, Ben. I reckon you'd be a good baker, actually.
4: You think?
3: Yeah.
4: I'm going to get Megan to give me some tips.
3: I'll
4: give you an Instagram account to follow.
2: We'll get some baking tips throughout the show, but we'd also have to know what new skill would you like to learn? Get in touch at breakfast@riversideradio.com or on the WhatsApp 07871 670 493. You can also get in touch on social media at This Is Riverside. Coming up now is everybody's favourite pop teen. Is she a teenager?
3: Not anymore.
2: Not anymore, but she's in that bracket. Jojo Siwa with Serendipity. This is so catchy.

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1: Because London is better by boat.
2: That it is. London is definitely better by boat. Let's have a look at the roads and the rails this morning. So starting off a little bit quiet. So we have delays on the M4 elevated section eastbound from Junction 3 Hayes to Junction 2 Brentford. The travel time there is 25 minutes, so bear that in mind as you are travelling this morning. There's also some slow traffic on the A3 West Hill northbound between Tibbetts Corner and Upper Richmond Road. Travel time there is 10 minutes. And there's slow traffic on the Wandsworth at Bridge Road northbound before New Kings Road. The travel time there is 15 minutes. And at the moment, public transport is fine. So if you are going to be commuting somewhere via public transport, you're okay. But if there's anything that we've missed, or if you're held up somewhere, let us know on WhatsApp 07871 670 493. And remember, getting around London is easier than ever with the new Uber Boat by Thames Clippers app, where you can book tickets, check live times and explore the river your way, because London is better by boat.
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3: Welcome back. 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
4: and me, Megan Titterington,
3: and Battersea Power Station. Yes,
4: you've got Battenbergs on.
3: So
4: the line, clearly.
3: I was just doing an accent because we were talking about Cheryl Cole. Cheryl. I feel like it's Cheryl.
5: Oh. It's all gone horribly wrong, isn't it?
3: That's maybe one of the skills that I'd like to learn is Geordie.
5: You could go to like an accent coach and yes. You could do like loads of them.
3: I'd find it hard when Ava's in on Fridays because I'm like, don't do anything Irish. Don't. It's just going to get in trouble. Anyway, I would like to learn a language though.
4: Put it out yeah, there. Same. Yeah.
3: What language would you want to learn?
4: I feel like I should learn Italian because I'm going to Italy this year. But I had an absolute horror story because I accidentally subscribed to Duolingo Premium and I forgot to cancel it.
5: Spenny.
4: But yeah. I got charged for like 70 quid and I opened...
3: For the year?
4: For the year. So I managed to open a dispute though. I managed to... to get it back.
3: So you don't want to fight that owl. That owl.
5: He died and came back to life.
3: Savage. Yeah.
4: But I fought him and I won.
3: Come on.
4: Yeah.
3: Come on. Italian, would you learn a language, Ben?
5: I would. I used to be a language... I love languages. When I was deciding what to do after school, I was going to be either a language teacher or I was going to go into the Navy because their linguistics program was really cool.
3: Oh, wow.
5: So I used to do French, German, Mandarin... and a little bit of Welsh. Tamabach and Raig. I love languages. I think speaking another language.
3: So you can speak to a significant degree in each of those languages?
5: Not significant. Like French was my strongest.
3: Okay.
5: And then I was conversational in French and German. And then Mandarin I could get by when I went to China. So I could haggle at the market and order a taxi and order some food.
4: That's impressive.
5: Which was fun. And then
3: the basics, a table for two, please.
5: Table for two.
4: Yeah.
3: My brother lives by the beach.
5: Welsh, my flatmate was Welsh, so we would speak
3: a little bit of Welsh.
5: Cool.
4: That's super
3: was
4: fun.
3: Was it Shemai? What's hello in Welsh?
5: Hello.
3: Oh no, it's not. They have
5: Shemai.
3: Yeah, it's Shemai.
5: Shemai. Is that like bye? Isn't it?
3: I think I can't remember.
5: Shemai, hello. Hiya. Chwil fawr. Like catch you later.
3: Oh, okay, nice. And can you say the really long place name in Wales?
5: I can slowly if I'm looking at it. Yeah.
3: Okay, we'll do that later in the show. We'll get that place name up from Wales.
5: Apologies in advance to the whole country.
3: Honestly, well, we've got the wonderful Spanish-speaking school right behind us in the studio, just here. They do wonderful Spanish things and flamenco dancing and all sorts of stuff throughout tapas nights and all that. It's wonderful. I'd love to learn Spanish. That's the language.
4: Yeah.
3: So that's what I'm doing on Duolingo at the minute. That's
4: really?
3: My thing. And a little bit of Italian. Because my wife does speak Spanish.
4: Okay.
3: She says that when I speak Spanish, I do it in an Italian accent. So she's like, maybe you should just
5: You're going to have
3: Italian
5: to say
3: instead.
5: Something for her now.
3: I'm not going to... No. She's busy on the school run, hopefully. She's too busy to hear me speak Spanish.
4: What's your favourite, like, word that you've learned in Spanish so far?
3: Well, I think the phrase that I've used the most when we've been on holiday is una caña, or una cerveza, por favor. Because that would just be just like, I just want a beer.
4: Yeah.
3: Give me a beer, small beer. And caña is the more colloquial, like proper
5: like
3: Spanish.
5: Tinny.
3: They would say, well, it's like, because they don't necessarily do pints.
4: Yeah.
3: It's a very British thing. So you'd have a caña, which is a small, almost like a schooner, like three-quarter size.
4: Mm. Mm-hmm.
3: If you were, I don't know, in America or Australia. But that's what they would have with tapas. It's like lots of little and often, rather than like, oh, I'll have a pint, please, mate. Which is what we were talking about yesterday. Well, the price of a pint going over £10 for the first time in London. Crazy. Anyway, we're talking about new skills that we would like to learn. And that is because London bakery Bread Ahead is launching an enormous national initiative to teach a million young people to bake for free. They want to give this skill away. They want to teach young people how to bake. And I guess there's so many different things that you can bake as well.
4: Mm-hmm.
3: We've already talked about cake and Megan's three-tiered cakes.
4: Yeah.
3: Which is just so
5: no
3: impressive.
5: Big deal, just a three-tier cake.
3: Yeah.
4: That's what I like. I think maybe I like the praise of it being impressive.
3: Can we just break it down slightly? Deconstruct, as they might say in the culinary world. Is this three tiers as in you've done like a Victoria sponge and then another one on top.
4: No, so I feel like I've been slightly
3: wedding
4: misleading.
3: Wedding cake style.
4: Well, oh, yeah, it's not wedding cake style. It's, I should have said three layers, not three tiers.
3: Okay.
4: But I think I see it as a bit of like a love language in a way, because I really like baking for other people.
3: Food
4: as well.
3: Is my love language. Yeah. I will put that out there.
4: Yeah, and like when I went to Ireland with my boyfriend's family a couple years ago, and it was completely all paid for. They wouldn't take any money from me. And the way that I said thank you, I hate cooking. I'm an awful cook, but I love baking. So I made them. I think I made two cakes that week. I made like a rhubarb crumble cake because my boyfriend Adam, his family who live in Ireland, grow a lot of rhubarb. So I was like, oh, I'll use that. Nice. And then I also made a chocolate Guinness cake because when you're in Ireland, you obviously have to have Guinness.
3: There you go.
4: Yeah.
5: There you go. And yet here we are, cakeless in the morning.
4: Yeah. I promise next time I'm on, I'll bring some cake for us.
3: Are you in
4: tomorrow? We're not allowed in the studio, guys.
3: No, but there's a lovely big office next door.
4: Yeah. Clearly I should get some baking stuff together. I'll whip up a cake, bring it in tomorrow.
3: Please do. And also please do get in touch as well. breakfast@riversideradio.com. Let us know, what skill would you like to learn? If you could learn a new skill, what would it be? Get in touch. And also get in touch on the WhatsApp, on WhatsApp, 07871 670493. And at This Is Riverside on social media. Right. I think we'll also talk about maybe some baking fails and things that we've done as well.
4: Yeah.
3: That would be good. So get in touch. But this is Alicia's Attic. I am. I feel.

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1: Good morning. Two people are self-isolating in the UK after returning home from the cruise ship at the centre of a hantavirus outbreak. Meanwhile, one British man was one of three people evacuated from the vessel yesterday. He says he's doing okay in a hospital in the Netherlands. Polls have opened in Britain with elections taking place in England, Scotland and Wales. In Wales and Scotland, voters are electing members to national parliaments while council elections are taking place in 136 areas of England. There are fears women are turning to unofficial medical advice online because their pain is routinely dismissed by doctors. Figures suggest more than half of women in the UK believe their problems are ignored by the medical profession. A purported suicide note left by Jeffrey Epstein has been released for the first time. The letter, which hasn't been authenticated, says it's a treat to be able to choose one's time to say goodbye. Manchester City are celebrating winning the Women's Super League title for the first time since 2016. They've been crowned champions after Arsenal's 1-1 draw with Brighton last night. That's Riverside Reports. I'm Ben Stevenson. More in half an hour.
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4: Good morning, I'm Megan Titterington and now for the weather. There will be sunny spells throughout the day with variable amounts of cloud. I'm afraid there will be some showers breaking out into the afternoon, with the temperature reaching the highs of 16 degrees and lows of 8 degrees. Into the evening, it will be rain as the sun sets. Whatever the weather, London's freshest fruit, veg and flowers are always in season at New Covent Garden Market, serving the capital 6 days a week from Nine Elms.
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0: Yes, that's right. 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
1: And me, Megan Titterington.
0: And Battersea Power Station. Good morning. It is voting day today. Make sure that when you go to your poll, please take your ID with you because you won't be able to vote without it. However, something that's much more exciting, though, is tonight. As it is election night, Riverside Radio, we will be broadcasting a special live results programme from 10 p.m. as the polls close across the UK. We'll have reporters who will be stationed at count centres in all four of our boroughs, bringing listeners up-to-the-minute results, reactions and analysis as the results come in. And then tomorrow morning, in fact, Megan, you'll be back as well, but
1: yeah, well,
0: I'll be back in the chair and we'll be picking up the pieces from what I'm sure is going to be historic and exciting, a climactic night, and we're going to be picking it up, and we want to get your reaction tomorrow as well to everything that unfolds. And it's also going to be we're also going to be talking about Sir David Attenborough tomorrow. I don't want to give too much away, but we're going to be talking about him tomorrow, which is going to be very exciting. Looking forward to that. But yes, tonight, Riverside Radio from 10 p.m. that's when we will be starting our special election night coverage, so tune in for that. But this morning we're talking about skills. What skills would we like to learn if we could relearn a skill? And that's because Bread Ahead, which is a bakery based in London, they want to teach 1 million young people to bake for free, which I think is amazing. Wonderful, because you don't, I guess, the sort of home economic food tech type lessons aren't as big anymore, I don't think. And so it's lovely to be able to do that. In fact, my kids' school do an after school club. One of them is cooking, which is lovely. It's great, and the kids come away with little pots of stuff that they've made. In fact, maybe I should send my kids to that. And I don't know if I want to send my kids to that, actually. No, they like baking. They're good. My daughter in particular. But Megan, you were telling us about a cake that you made.
1: Yes.
0: That crumbled, but not in a good way.
1: No, I had an absolute baking fail a couple years ago. It was in lockdown, actually, when you all, obviously, everyone picks up so many skills in lockdown. And I was making a Coca-Cola chocolate cake, which I know sounds weird, but it was a recipe. And Coca-Cola...
0: It sounds like a massive sugar hit.
1: It probably is. I can't even remember if I used like Diet Coke or
0: full fat.
1: And it literally fell apart right before my eyes. I was icing the cake and it just suddenly a hole came in the middle of the cake, and it sadly separated and it went everywhere. And I basically had to, what is it they say, adapt, overcome, survive. I
0: had to. You took a Bear Grylls approach.
1: Yeah. So
0: to your cake.
1: Yeah. So I made it into cake pops instead, and like I've somehow formulated these very, very rich brownies from this cake batter.
0: Oh, that's okay. Pretty good.
1: So basically, you should never waste food anyway if you can avoid it, and that was how I saved this Coca-Cola cake falling
0: apart.
1: Well done.
0: Do you guys remember from the Bake Off that one clip with a guy and his cake just sort of melt, just did not hold together, it's completely raw, and
1: he
0: chucked it in the bin.
1: Cake. Oh,
0: yeah,
1: my God.
0: And it was just, and it just, you could just see it happening.
1: Cake
0: and
1: gate. It was so horrible
0: to watch.
1: Yeah,
2: something about like explaining the allure of the Bake Off to people who've never seen it. Like, well, what is it? Well, you're like, you just watch people bake cakes in a tent, and what do they win? A cake tray, a big spoon. Yeah. It's great. The drama. It's unmatched.
0: A wooden spoon, but it's a positive thing.
1: Yeah.
0: But yeah, that clip, if you haven't.

0: collective thing.
1: Yeah.
0: But yeah, that clip, if you haven't seen it, I would encourage you to go and find it, because it's iconic, the ice cream cake that just falls apart and just melts, and he just throws it, the rest of it, in the bin in a big strop, doesn't he? And then obviously he gets booted out.
1: That was his downfall, because they were like, well, we can't try anything, so...
0: At least serve up a very loose mousse. That would have been
2: better.
0: Stick it in a bowl and say, actually, it's a different type of ice cream cake. Yeah, then my wife made this whilst we were dating. It's early stages of dating. We went away with some friends, we were camping, and she made some sweet potato brownies. Exactly. That's what we all thought. And then we tried them, and they weren't the best. But because we were dating early on, so she gave them around to everyone. Everyone's like, takes a bite, the classic friend scene. They're like, I'm going to enjoy mine
2: in the
0: on the balcony, in the bathroom. And sort of after she made so many, and everybody was like, couldn't get through their first one, and was very polite. But I was like, babe, these are so good. Like, I love these. Please make them every week. It's very, very good. And it is something that we laugh about now.
1: Yeah.
0: Of the sort of that particular bake that just didn't work. But
2: as soon as the ring hit the finger, those brownies are awful.
0: Don't ever make them again. We both bake. We both do bits.
1: Yeah.
0: We have to do lots for the kids, obviously, for like school. Mm-hmm. When it's a birthday, send them in some cupcakes. Oh, that is a whole nother thing. Oh, yeah, yeah. Like the not politics, but like, it's just the kid's birthday's coming up. So like, send something in. And then you're like, oh, God, do we have to send cakes in? Because, well, they sent cakes in. Oh, we probably should send cakes in.
2: How many did they send?
0: Yeah. Oh, and they also sent party bags. We have to send, oh, kidney. And then you're like, you end up organizing a small party in the lesson. You know, here you are, teacher. Here's all the stuff. Can you celebrate our child? And then at the weekend, it's like, well, we're doing it again. They're all coming over and you've got to make all the. So I think for my daughter's birthday this year, I think I ended up making like 24 cupcakes for like twice, and you're just sort of like, what are you, you know, this is too much.
1: Have you seen about this isn't, I mean, you could bake your own cake and take it to a restaurant, but have you heard about like cakeage fees?
2: Yes.
1: Yeah.
2: I saw it on Instagram.
1: isn't it wild?
0: But to bring your own cake.
1: Yeah, yeah,
0: people gotta pay.
1: They'll sometimes restaurants have, I swear, charge up to like £50 to bring in your own cake.
0: Wow.
1: And it could be store-bought as well, so like you're paying a ridiculous amount for a £5 cake.
0: To bring in your coal in the caterpillar.
1: Yeah, literally.
0: Wow. There you go. Well, let us know if you've got any baking stories, but particularly if you'd like to learn a new skill, what would it be? 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

0: It's The Substitute, The Who. Not The Substitute, it's Substitute by The Who, not The Who, The Substitute. Anyway, it's a great song. Let's have some travel.
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0: Right, let's hope my teeth are in for this one. So, let's have a look at the River, Roads and Rails. There are delays on the M4 onto the elevated section eastbound from Junction 3 Hayes to Junction 2 Brentford. The travel time there is 25 minutes, so it is getting pretty chocker out and around onto the elevated section. Stop-start traffic on Chertsey Road eastbound from Hampton Road West. It's the apex corner to St Margaret's Roundabout, Twickenham Bridge. Travel time is 10 minutes there. There's the usual slow traffic on the A3 West Hill northbound between Tibbetts Corner and Upper Richmond Road. Again, travel time is 10 minutes. Slow traffic on the A217 Wandsworth Bridge Road northbound before New King's Road. Travel time 15 minutes. And of course, slow traffic on the A3 West Hill westbound around the South Circular coming from the one-way system. And then just looking a little bit further out, but one if you are in southeast in particular, there's the Crystal Palace versus Shakhtar Donetsk in the UEFA Conference League football match tonight at Selhurst Park. So if you're around Thornton Heath and that area, do mind out. It will get busy later on. And then in terms of public transport, everything at the moment is looking A-OK, which is a treat to be able to report on that this morning. But we will keep you updated. But if you're held up somewhere, or if you've missed anything, please do let us know on WhatsApp 07871 670 493. And getting around London is easier than ever with the new Uber Boat by Thames Clippers app, where you can book tickets, check live times and explore the river your way. 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
3: And Battersea Power Station. Right, coming up this weekend, something very, very exciting. It is the much-loved Richmond May Fair. It's back this Saturday, the 9th of May, and Riverside Radio is going to be bringing the energy live from the heart of it all. 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That is coming up this Saturday. It's very, very exciting. It was so good last year. Loved going along to it. It was really hot as well, which just, I think, added to it. It was a lot of fun.
4: I don't think the weather's going to be quite as nice, though, which will be a
3: shame. No, which is going to be a shame. But it's not a reason to not go down.
4: Exactly, exactly.
3: Do go down, and then also take your headphones and listen to us at the same time. no, go and see the stage. And some amazing acts there. We've had a message coming from Harry. Morning, Harry. He says, morning all. And he said, like you, Ben, I was doing Spanish on Duolingo. Hey. And he said he got up to 49% fluent. That's really good. I don't know what percentage I am. It now gives you like a grade, depending on like what, like how far you are. So I think I'm at like 11.
4: Yeah.
5: Which is in Spanish.
3: Do you know what? I haven't actually got to 11 yet. it's onso, is it?
4: Oh yeah. the stress then.
3: I've only just started doing days of the week, but I've learned loads of other stuff.
4: Yeah.
3: Which is, I don't know how they do it. Anyway, but he says he's got up to 49% fluent, which is incredible. He said they were in San Sebastian, and although they speak Basque, they also speak Castilian Spanish. I wanted to look around a museum, but my wife had no interest in such things, so went and sat in a bar while he went and had a look around. It was very interesting, particularly the Spanish Civil War section. He finished up on the top floor, but couldn't find my way out, so I said in my best Spanish accent, ¿Dónde está la escalera? Which is, obviously, where is the escalator, where's the exit, how do I get out of here? She rattled something back at me and I didn't understand, but as I didn't want to embarrass myself, I said gracias and carried on looking for the stairs, and it took about 5 minutes to find them and make my way out to meet my wife for a cerveza. I find it harder to understand spoken language than to read it. Yeah, I'm the same, and I think Duolingo does have, it makes you read better, but it is harder to speak it.
4: But I would agree that it's also like that in school. Like when I was learning languages in school, I can easily read it, but I couldn't speak it as well. You have to like really think about it. It's a lot of brain power.
3: So and the speed, particularly I think Spanish speak, it is unreal. They rattle it off. And then they've also got, you know, Basque, all the different dialects as well. And also depending on which part of Spain you are, certain sounds. It's kind of the traditional Castilian, a lot of it is hard Z's and things like that. But in the south, it's softer. It's more like a TH. So all that different nuance as well. It's just like our accents in the studio.
5: Yeah.
3: It's all very different, Ben. He then sent a photo of a poster that he liked there, a recruiting poster from that museum, and he said he wished that he'd bought it. Maybe you can. Maybe you can still go and get it online, Harry. But thanks so much for your message. Do keep them coming in. If you could learn a new skill, what would it be? Let us know. 07871 670493 or breakfast@riversideradio.com. Get in touch. Right, let's have some Meghan Trainor this morning.

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1: Good morning. Experts think they've found what causes a type of stroke that affects around 35,000 people a year in the UK. A study has found that lacuna strokes that can lead to dementia may be caused by widening arteries in the brain. It's also looked at why widely used treatments don't always work. Debs Lowe from the Stroke Association says it's a new focus for research of this kind.
2: It doesn't reverse the cognitive decline, but people are perhaps less likely to have ongoing cognitive decline. So that is the first time that we've seen a study that really focuses on cognitive decline as an outcome.
1: Experts say mandatory eye tests for older drivers is a simple change that will make roads safer. The government's consultation on changes to the current system that requires motorists to self-declare any vision problems ends next week. A survey has found 70% of people support regular eye checks to maintain a licence. And more than half of women in the UK feel their pain is ignored and dismissed by their GP. New data from Nurofen's Gender Pain Gap report suggests a disparity in how seriously female illness is taken. Nearly three quarters of women have looked for help from alternative places. Charlotte was sectioned before her complex regional pain syndrome was diagnosed.
3: My condition basically turned out to end up only being triggered around my hormone cycle every month. So we found out that every month with my condition, it was flaring up. They were told me that it was just my condition and that it was just part of my condition. But it turned out that it was actually stage 4 endometriosis.
1: And polling stations have opened in elections across much of Britain. Voters in Scotland and Wales will elect representatives for their national parliaments, while in England, 5,000 seats on 136 local councils are up for grabs. You'll have until 10 o'clock tonight to vote, and in England, you must take ID with you to the polling station. And in local news, the historic Plough building near Clapham Old Town is due to get a new plant-based bakery. Opening at the end of May, Take a Bite and Smile is run by self-taught baker Chiara from Bologna, who has built a loyal local fan base from her home kitchen with her well-known vegan tiramisu. Chiara also plans to host vegan and plant-based cooking classes from the space. Finally, in sport, FIFA president Gianni Infantino has again defended the high ticket prices for this summer's World Cup. He insists it's more expensive to attend than a college game in the US. The government body has been criticised for using dynamic pricing, with some tickets for the final costing £2 million each.
4: We are in a market in which entertainment is the most developed in the world. So we have to apply market rates. In the US, it is permitted to resell tickets.
1: Infantino says revenue from the tournament helps fund global football development. That's Riverside Reports. I'm Ben Stephenson. More in half an hour.
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7: Good morning, I'm Megan Titterington, and now for the weather. There'll be sunny spells throughout the day with variable amounts of cloud. I'm afraid there will be some showers breaking out late morning and into the early afternoon, with the temperature reaching the highs of 16 degrees and lows of 10 degrees. Into the evening, it will be rain as the sun sets. Whatever the weather, London's freshest fruit, veg and flowers are always in season at New Covent Garden Market, serving the capital 6 days a week from Nine Elms.
8: I'm Luke, manager at Green and Bloom. I've worked here for 12 years now. It's quite a unique place. You have to enjoy it to do the hours, do you know what I mean? Otherwise, you just wouldn't want to do it. We've actually just hired Harry, who's 19, so he's just starting now. Well, I started when I was 20. Once you're in, you're here for the long run. From 12 years ago when I started, prices have all changed. But then at the same time, the way you sell flowers and what you're selling totally changes as well. Yeah, always different.
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3: Good morning. Good morning to you at home. Hope you're having a nice breakfast as the sun is peeking out behind the clouds, shining in a wonderful sort of almost like spotlight on us in the studio, which is lovely. But I hope you're having a wonderful, wonderful morning so far. You're listening to Riverside Breakfast with me, Ben Hayes.
4: And me, Megan Titterington.
3: And Battersea Power Station. Ben Stephenson is also with us. Good morning, Ben.
5: Good morning.
3: Today we are talking about skills. What skills would you like to learn? And that is because Bread Ahead, which is a bakery in London, is wanting to start a national initiative to get 1 million young people baking, and they want to teach them for free, which I think is wonderful. I think it's really, really good. A great life skill as well, baking, because as you've said, Megan, with your bakes, it makes people happy.
4: It's also and really relaxing as well.
3: Like, I find cooking very relaxing.
4: No, I don't. I hate cooking. I hate...
3: Who does the cooking? Because your boyfriend, who does the most, would you say, when you guys are together?
4: Definitely my boyfriend. He enjoys cooking.
3: Yes.
4: And he's much more natural at it. But I would also say a lot of the time we just cook together. It'll be a joint effort. I'll do the prep. I'll stand by him and watch him cook so that, you know, he's got some company.
3: Keeping an eye on, like...
5: Whoa. Sounds stressful.
3: Yeah.
5: Do you do chip in as well? Like, oh.
3: Yeah, no, every now and then you lean
4: cooker.
3: Over.
4: No,
3: you
4: go, no. Like, he's definitely the pro out of the two
5: bottom.
4: Of us. But then he cannot bake for his life.
3: Okay.
4: Bless him. Sorry for listening. So every single year we've been together now, this year will be our eight years together. I have baked a cake for him for his birthday.
3: Oh, he's not done it once for you.
4: He's only done it once. Oh, okay. And it was actually all right. But every single year he says he'll do one. And then this sounds like I'm calling him out. I'm not mad.
3: Definitely. Like, come on. No, put your finger out.
5: Yeah.
4: No, he does more of the household tasks than me. So I will allow him not baking.
3: No, cake's good. I like to bake a Victoria sponge. And that's probably because it's just the easiest. But decorating is hot. Putting buttercream and all of that, it's a mess.
4: Yeah.
3: Absolute mess when I do that. So I just make it and eat it as quickly as possible, basically.
4: Yeah.
3: So there's no evidence that it looked bad.
4: We were saying earlier, we could just eat the icing. Like, but just cream cheese frosting, not... I know that's so American, but buttercream, we've got no time for.
5: I can't do buttercream. No.
3: No?
5: It makes me feel a bit sick.
4: Yeah, I think it's weirdly more sickly.
3: What's wrong with icing, sugar, and butter together?
5: What could possibly be wrong?
3: No, I like buttercream. I prefer buttercream, having it as a part of the cake, than like fondant icing on top of a cake.
4: No, I love fondant.
5: Like a royal icing type thing.
3: Yeah, you know, when you get it and it's like quite a thick and it goes over the top and then you cut it. It's always like, just peel that off. That I've got no time for.
4: No, I love it. I used to be obsessed with Costco cakes when I was younger.
3: They're very good. I tell you, went to a friend's birthday a couple of years ago and the cake, they had a red velvet cake from Whole Foods. Obviously, it's very bougie, but I tell you what, it was unreal.
4: Yeah,
3: so good. So I would encourage. Should we just go buy cake?
4: Yeah,
3: and just sit and eat cake. Let them have cake.
4: We should do a cake test.
3: Cake test, but the one at Whole Foods was very good. But yeah,
5: it wants to be for the probably 50 quid it costs.
3: Yeah, yeah. But the Costco cakes are good. But let us know, what skill would you like to learn? If you could learn a new skill. Harry the Rufus told us he's been doing Spanish, got to 49% fluency in Spanish, which is really good, I think. Really, really good. Could probably have a better conversation with somebody in Spanish than I could, that's for sure.
5: Unless it's about the escalator.
4: Yeah.
3: Yeah. Unless I'm ordering a beer or I'd like a table for two, that's it, I'm out. It's not quite true. But let us know what skills you'd like to learn. Anything handy, DIY maybe? I don't know, maybe you'd like to learn a craft? Get in touch. breakfast@riversideradio.com. That's the email. And if you'd like to get in touch on WhatsApp, you can do 07871 670 493 or on Instagram and social media @ThisIsRiverside.
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0: 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But let's get a little bit of the travel.
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0: Right, let's have a look and see what's happening outside of the studio. Delays on the M4 onto the elevated section eastbound from Junction 3 Hayes to Junction 2 Brentford. The travel time there is 20 minutes. There's also stop-start traffic on Chertsey Road eastbound from Hampton Road West, Apex Corner to St Margaret's Road roundabout at Twickenham Bridge. Travel time there is 10 minutes. There's usual slow traffic on the A3 West Hill northbound between Tibbetts Corner and Upper Richmond Road. Travel time there is also 10 minutes. Slow traffic on Wandsworth Bridge Road northbound before New Kings Road. The travel time is again 10 minutes. Usual slow traffic on the A3 West Hill westbound around the South Circular coming from the one-way system, so do be careful there. There's also slow traffic on the South Circular from Roehampton Lane to Chalker's Corner. Travel time is 20 minutes. And if you are going to be in and around Thornton Heath or in the sort of the southeast area of the capital this evening, do be aware that there is Crystal Palace versus Shakhtar Donetsk in the UEFA Conference League football match at Selhurst Park. Kickoff there is 8 o'clock this evening. So there will be extra traffic on Whitehorse Lane, Whitehorse Road, High Street, Grange Road and Selhurst Road. So that is going to be busy if you're in that area. Then on the public transport, there's no service on the Piccadilly line between Heathrow Terminals 1, 2, 3 and Heathrow Terminal 5 due to a passenger illness on a train. So if you are heading down to Heathrow, do be aware. But if there's anything that we've missed, or if you're held up somewhere, let us know on WhatsApp. Get in touch 07871 670493, 07871 670493. 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
4: and Battersea Power Station. We've had a wonderful message in from Mo Khan, Volunteer of the Year, Mo Khan. No less. Morning, Mo. He's speaking of cakes. He sent us in a picture of the cake that was made to celebrate the sort of the after party for the Wandsworth Way, and the cake there was incredibly impressive. It's very tall, very tall. It must have been 2, 3, maybe even 4 tiered, Megan.
5: Oh my God, I don't know,
4: but it's got lots of. I want to say it looks like buttercream around it. It's a kind of white sort of creamy colour, and then lots of hundreds of thousands sort of draped around it, and then the Wandsworth Way logo in the middle. Looks incredible. I missed out on that cake, I think, because it looks very, very good. But let us know, what skills would you like to learn? Guys, how are you with DIY? Is that something that you're like, yep, I can do shelves, I can do this? Do you feel like that's a skill you've nailed?
5: I can do... I can do IKEA flat packing, and that's probably the extent of my skills.
4: Yeah,
6: I feel like my confidence greatly outweighs my ability. But when I was in New Zealand, I did help renovate the house. So
5: ooh,
6: I laid floors.
4: Wow.
6: Tile a floor. I can put a stud wall up. I was much better at taking a stud wall down, actually, than putting it up again.
4: Still? To say like, oh, yeah, I don't know, maybe.
6: But I tried to put a shelf up in the kitchen the other week. Took all the plaster off the wall. The thing just fell off.
4: Oh, no.
6: So,
5: what about you, Ben?
4: No, I'm not good at DIY.
5: Yeah.
4: I wish that I was, and I think my wife wishes that I was better. But I can do some bits, like painting. I wallpapered in my daughter's bedroom mm-hmm. when we first moved in, which was the most stressful task I've ever done, hanging wallpaper.
5: Yeah.
4: It wasn't like a recurring pattern. It was one image, and it was on like a feature wall, but it's a picture of like the jungle, and there's all the animals, and I was like, if I get this wrong, then like I'm going to give her nightmares by putting an animal's head where it shouldn't be and all sorts of stuff. But I, you know, did it well around the light sockets. But no, I wish I was better at it. Like I feel like being able to hang shelves is pretty essential.
5: My grandparents always told me when I was growing up, and I know I texted you about it last night, they always told me that I should learn a vocation as a backup, just in case. I mean, the job market, as we all know, is pretty horrendous anyway. But they said that if I learned a vocation, I would always have a job. So part of me is like, maybe I should just get into bricklaying and stuff like that.
4: Yeah.
5: Yeah.
6: I feel like there must be something quite meditative about bricklaying.
5: Yeah. It looks so good.
4: Have you seen those? Pattern.
5: Yeah. Yeah. Loads of videos go viral and it's literally just someone bricklaying, and they do it, they film it in such a nice way, but it just looks so stylish when they do it. It looks incredible.
6: I could do it in the summer. Like a winter job.
4: That's another thing, you know, the all weather, up on a roof, doing all that sort of stuff. Yeah, that is, you've got to be, well, Harry the roofer will let us know.
5: Yeah.
4: He'll let us know that you've got to come rain, shine, sleet, all of that. You've got to be stern stuff. Be able to do that. But no, gardening is another one. Do you guys, gardeners?
6: In Newcastle, yeah, I used to garden quite a lot.
4: Yeah.
6: But no garden in London. Can't afford it.
4: Yeah, that is true.
6: Violins, please.
4: What did you say?
6: Violins, please.
4: Oh, I thought it's islands. So I can't afford gardens. I'd like some islands instead.
6: Oh, I wouldn't say no.
4: But do you have like indoor plants though? Because I think that is another, like, lots of indoor plants, particularly talking about COVID and baking. People got a lot of that and became indoor plant parents, didn't they?
6: My cat ate them all.
5: Your cat ate them all?
6: Yeah. So he
4: Your
6: we had
4: catnip
6: these
4: plants.
6: But he had, not even cat, annoyingly, that was the only one he didn't eat. Yeah. We had a monstera plant that he would stand on his back legs and box it until it died.
4: Oh.
6: And then everything else he just ate and then kindly threw up on the carpet again.
4: That's well,
6: he's getting his roughage.
4: It's your own prunage. pruning system. That's very helpful, actually. No, I like a bit of gardening.
5: Yeah.
4: It's very therapeutic. I think a lot of these skills are excellent for sort of your mental health and doing all that.
5: Yeah.
4: There's a study somewhere that's shown that if you do, putting your hands in soil, you know, without gloves, feeling the soil and the earth is incredibly good for you, because it just sort of reconnects you to nature and the ground in a very different way. But yeah, let us know, what skill would you like to learn? If you could learn a new skill, or maybe develop one that you've already got and you've sort of forgotten, or haven't sort of developed in a very long time, what would you like to do? Let us know. breakfast@riversideradio.com is the email address. Megan, what's the number?
5: You can get in touch on WhatsApp on 0787 167 0493.
4: Or you can get in touch on social media at This Is Riverside. Right, coming up now, this is one of the best bands of all time. Yeah, your friends and mine, S Club 7, you're my number one.

0: Oh, yes, you at home are my number one this morning, but that's S Club 7. Time is 8:31. Let's get Riverside Reports with Ben Stevenson.
1: Good morning. Health officials insist the risk to the public from a virus-hit cruise ship is low, as two Britons who were on board self-isolate at home. Another Briton, who was evacuated from the vessel yesterday, says he's doing okay and is waiting for test results at a hospital in the Netherlands. Polls have opened in elections taking place across Britain. Scottish and Welsh Parliament members will be chosen, along with 5,000 councillors in 136 areas of England. Israel has attacked Beirut for the first time since last month's Lebanon ceasefire was announced. Meanwhile, Donald Trump's claim the Iran war will be over quickly, insisting very good talks have taken place. And a report is warning more than half of women in the UK feel their pain is ignored or dismissed by doctors. Research by Nurofen suggests so-called medical misogyny means three quarters are turning to unverified sources for support. Finally, in sport, Arsenal will face Paris Saint-Germain in the Champions League final later this month. The French holders completed a 6-5 aggregate win over the Bayern Munich last night to book their place in Budapest. That's Riverside Reports. I'm Ben Stevenson. More in half an hour.
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4: Good morning. There will be sunny spells throughout the day with variable amounts of cloud. I'm afraid there will be some showers breaking out late morning and into the afternoon, with the temperature reaching the highs of 16 degrees and lows of 10 degrees. Into the evening, I'm afraid it will also be some more rain as the sun sets. Whatever the weather, London's freshest fruit, veg and flowers are always in season at New Covent Garden Market, serving the capital 6 days a week from Nine Elms.
5: Hi, it's Brian Port here from Porter's Foliage. We've been in New Covent Garden Flower Market for over 100 years, and we just want to say what an amazing place it is, and it's lovely to be part of a local community.
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1: And me, Megan Titterington.
0: And Battersea Power Station. We've had another photo of another cake.
1: Really?
0: It's come in, this time from Quentin. Wonderful, wonderful Quentin. Good morning. And he has sent in a photo of a cake that a friend of Jason's brought in to his first breakfast show back at Control Room B in Battersea Power Station. And it's got the play logo, it's got the logo, the play button, and then the photo of Jason Alley and the Riverside Breakfast logo, everything on there. Just what a wonderful thing for your first radio show.
1: Yeah.
0: First breakfast show. Nice way to mark that.
1: Sorry I didn't bring one this morning.
0: No, that's fine. I think mine was in the post as well from you know, when I was doing this in October. But you know, Quentin, if you'd like to make me a cake. I reckon Quentin, you'd actually be a very good baker. I think deep down he's got that in his locker.
2: Yeah.
0: And I'd like him now to prove it and send us a cake. but yes, we're learning about new skills. And I was just having a bit of a look and a think about all the different skills that people like to learn. You mentioned earlier about like sewing earlier, Ben, and how that's probably a skill that has been lost over the generations.
2: Yeah, with like fast fashion and cheaper fabrics, it's just cheaper and quicker to just go buy something.
0: Yeah, than to sort of do your own Sound of Music and turn your curtains into playwear.
2: Yeah, and like my mum had great curtains in the 90s. They would have a smashing shirt out of them.
0: but repairing clothes, do you guys sort of, if you've got a nick in something, would you sew it?
2: Yeah.
1: Yeah?
2: Not socks.
1: Yeah, socks can be chucked, I feel like, if they're bad.
0: Or recycled.
1: Yeah. If I lost a button, I would easily just sew the button back on. It wouldn't be the nicest and cleanest work, but it's...
0: Do you go to the same extent to find the same colour thread? Or are you like just whatever comes first?
1: I feel like I would try to, where possible, match it. Or get as close to it as I can, just so it doesn't look like an odd one out. But I've seen people who are making like jumpers and cardigans and stuff recently, and they'll do a different button on each buttonhole, and I feel like that looks really lovely. It's really nice.
0: There you go. Gonna go home and take all your buttons off now.
1: Yeah, and just and get like and match. You can get funny shaped buttons as well now. You can get really nice buttons.
0: Yeah. Well, I do see a lot of people on social media who will like turn. Like it might be an example, insight into my world. They'll turn a football shirt into a bucket hat, or they'll turn it into, or they'll put it onto like a puffer jacket and sort of reimagine it. You see a lot of that, I think, these days, and lots of here's, you know, one jumper and another jumper, and we've put them together to create our own unique ones. You see a lot of that these days, people reimagining things. But I was having a look at what skills, particularly maybe Gen Z workers, are learning.
1: Yeah.
0: Like what are the skills that people are finding beneficial these days? And obviously one of them being like AI prompting, or like going to ChatGPT and things like that, how to use that, because that is actually quite a skill. You can't just work out, be like,

0: That is actually quite a skill. You can't just work out, be like, can you give me this? Sometimes you're like, no, that's not what I want. Whereas I feel like Gen Z are particularly very good at that. What do you got? Are you guys proficient or fluent?
1: I'm anti-AI, I'm not gonna
0: anti-AI.
1: Lie. Yeah, I've never used ChatGPT, I've never used AI. It's so bad for the environment.
0: It is.
1: It's not, I don't see this, I don't know if I'm controversial on this, but I just don't see the benefits of using it.
0: ChatGPT is not for you.
1: It's not for me at all.
0: Ben?
2: No, I'm a massive AI hater.
1: Yeah, oh my God, I'm so glad.
2: I think it's a net negative.
0: Yeah. There you go. Close up the tab. obviously, content creation is another skill people are learning, aren't they?
1: And
0: obviously, you're very proficient in that, Megan.
1: Yeah.
0: You do a lot of social videos.
1: Yeah. Follow me. No. Yeah. I'm an influencer. No. Yeah. No, I love it. I think it's so... I love being creative.
0: Yes.
1: I love coming up with like original concepts. And I really like taking time out of my day to create stuff all the time. I also love doing junk journaling, which is basically scrapbooking, but okay. Like collecting. It might be like you go to a restaurant and you take one of their business cards and like you add that to your junk journal of like your trip or something.
0: Is that just a reimagining of the word scrapbooking?
1: Is that a Gen Z
0: thing?
1: Well, the junk journaling, I feel like some people can go really literally with it. And like some people literally...
0: take rubbish.
1: Like, no, they don't.
2: Rummage through the bins.
1: Like some people will take plastic bags. And if it's like a relevant plastic bag, will like cut it up and put it in their junk journal.
0: A relevant plastic bag.
2: What a sentence.
0: As in like relevant obviously to them and their day.
1: Yeah, like if they, I don't know, if they went to like a specific shop in abroad or something and they bought something nice from there.
0: Yes, yes.
1: Or like, you know, if there's like sometimes when you go to like expos and events and things like that, they'll have like random stuff. Like I have cut up bits of lanyards and stuff like that. Like if they've come with a... you know when it's like attached to the bottom and it has like a guide on it, and I'll cut up the guide and like put that in my junk journal.
0: Yeah, yeah. Nice. There you go. Bit of cool. Scrapbooking, junk journaling. There you go. Apparently, trade and hands-on skills are coming back. So Gen Z are sort of rediscovering some of those, being electricians and plumbers. Carpentry is one that I quite like, and sort of or like ironmongering, working with that. I think it's something quite cool.
2: Can you imagine like when you're at a party and you're like, oh, what do you do? Like, oh, me, I'm a business analyst. I'm a finance analyst. I'm an ironmonger.
0: Yeah.
1: Yeah.
0: You would be, cool. I mean, everyone would be like, tell me more.
2: Tell me more.
1: Yeah.
0: Tell me more about that. And then you just, you know, that would be exciting. Like blacksmithing.
1: Yeah.
0: I feel like I would have loved to have been a blacksmith if I was in medieval
1: times. Is it glass blowing as well that looks so cool? When
2: that's on the endangered heritage skill list.
1: Really? You can go to classes though. They do, a lot of the time, they do like glass blowing classes.
0: How is it that we are an hour and 45 minutes into our show and you've just told us there's an endangered skills list and we're talking about what skills do you want to learn? Right, we're going to go and find that list. We're going to bring them back in a minute. And also, Quinton's gotten back in touch and he says he is a baker and is now sending me photos of all his bakes. Quinton, I want them all. Feed me.

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2: Because London is better by boat.
0: Right, let's have a look and see what's happening out and affecting our roads at the moment. Delays on the M4 onto the elevated section eastbound from Junction 3, Hayes to Junction 2. Brentford travel time is 10 minutes. That is getting better. Stop-start traffic on the Chertsey Road eastbound from Hampton Roads, Apex Corner to St Margaret's Road roundabout at Twickenham Bridge. Travel time is 10 minutes. And slow traffic on the A3 West Hill northbound between Tibbetts Corner and Upper Richmond Road. The travel time there is also 10 minutes. Slow traffic on the Wandsworth Bridge Road northbound before the New King's Road. Travel time is 15 minutes there. And then slow traffic on the South Circular from Roehampton Lane, Red Rover, to Chalker's Corner. Travel time is 10 minutes. But it was good news. It's not anymore, because there's still slow traffic on the A3 West Hill westbound. The South Circular coming from the one-way system. Apologies about that. And then if you are in the sort of moving outside of Southwest London, but moving over to Southeast this evening, there is going to be extra traffic in and around Whitehorse Lane, Whitehorse Road, High Street, Grange Road, and Selhurst Road because of the Crystal Palace and Shakhtar Donetsk UEFA Conference League match taking place at Selhurst Park. So if you are travelling out Southeast, do be careful. Public transport time. There's no service on the Bakerloo line between Elephant and Castle and Lambeth North. And there are minor delays on the rest of the line due to a faulty train at Elephant and Castle. And there's no service on the Piccadilly line between Heathrow Terminals 1, 2, 3 and Heathrow Terminal 5 due to a passenger illness on a train. There's also delays of up to 15 minutes on South Western Railway at London Waterloo due to a technical problem. But if you're held up somewhere, or if we've missed anything, please do get in touch and let us know on WhatsApp 07871 670 493. And getting around London is easier than ever with the new Uber Boat by Thames Clippers app, where you can book tickets, check live times and explore the river your way. Because London is better by boat.
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1: And me, Megan Titterington.
0: And Battersea Power Station. We're just having a look at the images that Quentin has sent us in of some of his bakes. And I'm going to read out what they are, because I'm getting hungry. So he's sent us a picture of his signature green tea, treacle and pistachio cake, which... I mean,
1: I think that sounds really good.
0: Yeah, I'm not a big fan of pistachio, I must admit, but I do like a green tea.
1: Yeah.
0: Treacle is nice. He's also sent one of an orange and almond cake. Now, that's a little bit more up my street.
1: Yeah, definitely.
0: And he's got a lovely, in the photo, it's laid out on some lovely, lovely plates, but also maybe a bit of custard that's gone with that, by the looks of. I'm unsure, but it looks very good. And then he's also sent us a picture of a very rich fruit cake, which... I remember this is a very Christmassy thing, isn't it? Having a...
2: I love fruitcake.
0: Yeah.
1: I actually don't mind it at Christmas.
2: Bit of Seminole cake at Easter.
1: Yeah. Mm.
0: Seminole cake.
2: Yeah. Seminole.
0: What's in a Seminole cake?
2: It's like it's a fruit cake with a layer of marzipan in the middle.
0: Oh.
2: And on the top, there's another layer of marzipan and there's like 12 for the 12 apostles, like 12 little marzipan balls. And it's spiced and tasty.
0: Oh, okay.
2: I think it's a Northeastern thing.
0: Okay. Yeah, I was going to say, I've never come across that. Simnel. Maybe because I can't say it, so I've never come across it. Lovely. What is your, if you are to sort of were to bake now, Megan, what is your go-to?
1: I feel like my best cake is carrot cake. It's really good.
0: Oh, yeah,
1: I can do a mean carrot cake. My most recent big cake that I did was actually a hummingbird cake, which is a banana pineapple spice cake.
0: As in the bake hummingbird bakery?
1: No. So there is the hummingbird bakery, but there is also a hummingbird cake, which is it originates in Jamaica, and it's banana and pineapple spice cake.
2: Lush.
0: Wow.
1: I did not like it.
2: Really?
1: I personally didn't like it. I don't know, something threw me off. I think it was the pineapple in the cake felt really, really weird.
0: Is it like pineapple on your pizza kind of thing?
1: No, because I was just kind of there, like it was just like a weird texture in between like a really soft cake. Whereas like...
2: So was it like chunks of pineapple?
1: Yeah. So you can... I feel like you probably could blend it, but like the recipe that I looked at, it was chunks of pineapple. But yeah, I feel like carrot cake is definitely my go-to. I'm really good at cookies as well. I love cookies.
0: Mm. You're in the station tomorrow, Megan.
1: Maybe I'll go home and bake.
2: I will point out there are going to be lots of tired, hungry Riversiders in need of sugar tonight.
0: That's true. That is very true.
1: Yeah,
0: and that's a great reason as well. Not just because you're supposedly living here, Ben, at the moment, but because tonight it's election night and Riverside Radio is the place to be, because we'll be broadcasting a special live results programme from 10 p.m. tonight. As the polls close across the UK, we'll have reporters who are going to be stationed at counting centres in all four of our boroughs, and we'll be bringing listeners with the up-to-the-minute results, reactions and analysis as the results come in. So you won't want to miss that. That's going to be very, very exciting to kind of just see it all unfold within our boroughs. And then tomorrow morning, we're going to pick up the pieces and we're going to sort of see what's happened, what the new political landscape is for you. We'll be talking about that tomorrow. So yeah, maybe a bit of sugar tomorrow. Are you involved?
2: Yeah, I'll be here 10 till 2.
0: 10 till 2.
2: A little bit of news, a little bit of audio, a little bit of digital.
0: Nice.
2: I can't wait. It's going to be exciting.
0: Are you one of those on like sort of general election nights, you're up and you watch it through till the morning?
2: Yes. I think the last one that I did, I didn't quite make it through to the morning. I got to about 1 o'clock and I thought I'll have a quick 20-minute power nap.
0: Mm.
2: And then I woke up at 8 o'clock the next day.
0: There, yeah. That's the problem, isn't it?
2: Yeah.
0: Oh, just a quick one.
2: Just a little 40 winks.
0: Right. Yeah, more coming up.

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1: Good morning. There are fears women are turning to unofficial medical advice online because their pain is routinely dismissed by doctors. Figures suggest more than half of women in the UK believe their problems are ignored by the medical profession. Last month, the Health Secretary launched the Women's Health Strategy for England and promised an end to medical misogyny. Penny East from the Fawcett Society says society-wide sexism impacts care.
2: Now, unfortunately, every single workforce comes with those prejudices. Those prejudices exist in society. What we need is interventions to unpick those biases. So better training, better education and better resources.
1: Sir Gareth Southgate is warning that tighter family budgets means some parents can't afford kit for their children's PE lessons. One in six mum and dads told a survey that their kids have had to give up their sporting ambitions because they don't have the money for the right equipment. The former England manager worries youngsters will be less active and spend more time in front of screens. And a British tour guide who's been evacuated to a hospital in the Netherlands with suspected hantavirus says he has no idea how long he'll be there. He's among three who've been flown from the cruise ship, which is heading for Tenerife. Two people who've returned to the UK are self-isolating. Turkish YouTuber Ruhi Sanate left the ship after the first person died from the rat-borne illness.
3: After this announcement, we were not ready or we were not isolated for what was to come. We were together during breakfast, lunch and dinner timings in the dining room all together. There was open buffet.
1: And a challenge against Lambeth Council's decision to grant planning permission for festivals in Brockwell Park has failed. Resident Juliet Chambers has officially lost a High Court bid to bring a challenge against the decision for several music festivals at Brockwell Park. The park hosts a series of events called Brockwell Live, which attract hundreds of thousands of people to festivals including Field Day and Mighty Hoopla. A maximum of 26% of the park is fenced off for use, with the remaining available for the public during the festivals. Finally, in sport, Manchester City are celebrating winning the Women's Super League title for the first time since 2016. They've been crowned champions after Arsenal's 1-1 draw with Brighton last night. City have been top of the WSL since November and have won 17 of their 21 games so far. Arsenal boss Renee Sledges tells Sky Sports News their rivals deserve the trophy.
4: So very disappointing for us. We wanted to keep the pressure on City until the last playing day in the WSL, but we weren't successful. So we don't get the 3 points today. So congratulations to Man City, who have been really good in the league this year, very consistent.
1: That's Riverside Reports. I'm Ben Stephenson. More in half an hour.
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7: Good morning. I'm Megan Titterington and now for the weather. There will be sunny spells throughout the day with variable amounts of cloud. I'm afraid there will be some showers breaking out late morning and into the early afternoon, with the temperature reaching the highs of 16 degrees and lows of 10 degrees. Into the evening, it will be more rain as the sun sets. Whatever the weather, London's freshest fruit, veg and flowers are always in season at New Covent Garden Market, serving the capital 6 days a week from Nine Elms.
8: Hello, I'm Barry from Bevington Salads in New Covent Garden. I mainly sell salad produce, and over the years I've done very well with it. Been in the market 43 years. I'm one of the oldest in the market. Left. We're all characters. I've had great, great days.
6: Riverside Breakfast
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3: 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Good morning and welcome to Riverside Breakfast with me, Ben Hayes.
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3: And Battersea Power Station. Great to have you with us this morning. We've been really enjoying your messages coming in as we're talking about skills, new skills that you would like to learn. And that's because a bakery in London, Bread Ahead, they're wanting to start a new initiative to get 1 million young people baking. And they want to do that and provide lessons and provide tuition for free for young people to bake. So we've been talking about baking, our best bakes, our baking fails, all of that. But we've come across the Heritage Crafts list of extinct in the UK, critically endangered and endangered skills. These are things that we're losing. Ben, have you got the list there? What are some of the skills that people are, we just don't find? What's in the extinct list? What don't we have anymore?
5: So on the extinct list is hand-stitched cricket ball making.
3: Cricket as
5: a sport in the country.
3: Yeah. It's probably done in India now where it's so big. But also, I don't know where this is going to fit, but like, bat making for crickets as well, because you've got to get from a particular willow, particular tree, and that is a bit of a shortage. They are talking about it.
5: Well, lacrosse stick making has gone as well, and that's another specific.
3: That is. Well, I reckon it's probably all factory made in America or something.
5: Probably. It's all plastic, isn't it?
3: So, yeah.
5: But the endangered list is quite interesting as well, because there's just some skills on there that sound absolutely delightful.
3: Yeah.
4: It's making me want to pick up a skill, you know? Like, it genuinely, there's some really good stuff on there.
3: Yeah, go on then. Megan, what's caught your eye on that list?
4: I like the sound of arrowsmithing. I think that sounds cool.
3: Fletching, because that's where we get the name Fletcher from.
5: Yeah. Jessica Fletcher. Jessica Fletcher.
3: Oh. Yep. Did you go to school with her?
5: Have you never seen Murder, She Wrote?
3: No. Okay. Did she write it?
5: She's Angela Lansbury plays a character called Jessica Fletcher.
3: Oh, okay. Oh, fair enough. So, no, you didn't go to school there. Yeah, fine. All right. What other skills have we got on that list then?
5: Moving on.
4: Piano making. That would be really cool. Plane making as well, actually.
3: Plane making.
4: Yeah. There's things like
5: An aeroplane.
4: I would presume so, yeah.
3: Not as in like sort of landscaping.
5: Or like a wood planer.
3: Oh yeah, wood paint. Yeah,
4: we'll have to find out.
3: Have a look.
4: Sussex trug making.
3: That sounds incredibly specific.
4: Yeah,
3: there are a few on here that are specific. I saw Orkney chair making was one, which I guess is obviously a type of chair which must have originated up in Orkney.
4: Welsh vernacular thatching is also very precise.
3: There you go. Scissor making is another one. Fabric pleating. Flute making, concert flutes, lots of stuff on there, on these sort of critically endangered skills list. So let us know, if you were to pick up a skill, what would it be? Now, it might not be as sort of fascinating as some of these skills are. It might just be that you want to learn a new language. It might be you want to... We've had a message come in from Julie. Good morning, Julie. She said she would love to learn the piano.
4: Aww.
3: It's a beautiful instrument, lovely skill to have, something she always wished that she did. It's never too late.
4: Yeah, I was never gonna too say, late it's to never pick too up a late. Skill.
3: And to start playing the old Plinky Plonks. So get in touch with what skill would you like to learn?
5: The old what?
3: The old Plinky Plonks. twinkling the ivories. All of that. It's nothing naughty. This is just
5: just never heard that in my life. I'm keeping it though. I like that.
3: The Plinky Plonks. So get in touch. breakfast@riversideradio.com. That's the email. How can people get in touch on the phone, Megan?
4: So you can message on WhatsApp on 0787 167 0493. I love the fact I switched it up from 0 to 0 in that.
3: Yeah. People always start with like 0, or go to 0, or start with 0 and then go to 0.
4: I just switched off halfway through.
3: There you go. Or you can get in touch on social media as well, @ThisIsRiverside. Let us know if you could start a new skill, learn a new skill. What would it be? Maybe you'd like to take up singing.
4: Yeah.
5: Maybe. I'd love to sing.
3: Yeah.
4: I'd love to be able to dance as well. Whenever you see people dancing, it looks so impressive.
5: Yeah.
3: Well, I think this next one, she's got it all. It's Taylor Swift.

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2: Just coming up to 9:15, so let's have a look at the River, Roads and Rails. Start off with Upper Richmond Road in both directions is closed. The stationary traffic due to a serious accident between Vine Road and Priest's Bridge. There's congestion to Putney Leisure Centre, back down Roehampton Lane, and diverting via White Hart Lane to Mort Lake. There's also level crossing delays as well, so be careful if you are on the Richmond Road. That is closed in Upper Richmond Road in both directions. Let's have a look at the M4 elevated section eastbound from Junction 3 to Junction Hayes to Junction 2 at Brentford. The travel time there is 15 minutes. There's also stop-start traffic on Chertsey Road eastbound from Hampton Road West, which is Apex Corner, to St Margaret's Road, roundabout at Twickenham Bridge. Travel is 10 minutes there. Slow traffic on the Wandsworth Bridge Road northbound, and that is before the New King's Road. Travel time is 15 minutes, and then I'm pleased to report that the traffic has returned to normal on the West Hill and northbound by Tibbetts Corner. Traffic has also returned to normal on the South Circular from Roehampton Lane, from Red Rover to Chalker's Corner, and again at West Hill on the A3 westbound. Around the South Circular coming from the one-way system. That's all cleared. That is good. But just a reminder, if you are going to be in southeast of London this evening, do be careful, particularly around Whitehorse Lane, Whitehorse Road, High Street, Grange Road and Selhurst Road, because of the UEFA Conference League match between Crystal Palace, taking place at Selhurst Park. Crystal Palace versus Shakhtar Donetsk. That's kicking off at 8 p.m, so expect extra traffic in and around there. Let's have a look at the public transport. The Bakerloo line, there are severe delays due to an earlier faulty train at Elephant and Castle. There's minor delays on the Jubilee line due to an earlier faulty train at Westminster. Delays of up to 10 minutes on the Gatwick Express between Victoria and Brighton due to a technical problem. And delays of up to 20 minutes on the Southern at Victoria as well due to technical problem. It's affecting services across the network. Lots of stuff happening it's Southern, so do check your trains before you travel. But I'm pleased to let you know that there is normal service on the Piccadilly line between Heathrow Terminals 1, 2, 3 and Terminal 5 following earlier passenger illness on a train. So that is your travel update. But of course, if we've missed anything or if you're caught up in something that we haven't said, let us know. Get in touch on WhatsApp 07871 670 493. And remember, getting around London is easier than ever with the new Uber Boat by Thames Clippers app, where you can book tickets, check live times, and explore the river your way, because London is better by boat.
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0: track of the week time here on Riverside Breakfast. Today, well, all week long, our track has come from the Royal Blues, who are a rock band, bringing us their song Behind the Door, which I've been loving this week. It's been really good. It's got that early Arctic Monkeys pulp sort of vibe to it.
1: Nice.
0: Sort of low vocals, and it's really, yeah.
2: The back end tracks, like the back end vocals, I think are brilliant.
0: Yes, yes, really good harmonies in there as well. It's really fun. Chaotic, gritty, these are some of the words that they're using to describe their sound, and I would have to agree. You can check them out on social media at We Are Royal Blues. This is their track and our track of the week, Behind the Door.
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Mr. Royal Blues, Behind the Door, our track of the week. Yeah, I'm really enjoying that one. It's good fun. If you'd like to be a part of Track of the Week and have your music played across the station all week long, do get in touch at TOTW, that's TOTW, at riversideradio.com, and then let us know what your connection is to Southwest London. Let us know all about your music. Tell us a bit about yourselves, and then we will have a listen and get it out on the radio, because we love to support local artists and their music. You can also go and check out our YouTube page as well and see all of some of the previous acts that have been a part of Track of the Week as well. Right, coming up a little bit later on, we're going to talk a bit more about some of those endangered skills, because some of them are absolutely magical and we should bring them back.

0: The Riverside Reports with Ben Stevenson coming up. It's Riverside Updates.
1: Good morning. We're being told the risk to the public from a hantavirus outbreak aboard a cruise ship is very low. Two British people are self-isolating after returning from the cruise in the Atlantic Ocean, and another British man is being treated in hospital in the Netherlands. Israel has launched air attacks on Beirut for the first time since a ceasefire in Lebanon was announced last month. Meanwhile, Donald Trump's predicting the conflict in the region will end soon, as what he describes as a very good talk has taken place. Polls are open in Scottish and Welsh Parliament elections, and voters are also picking 5,000 councillors in England, sitting on 136 local authorities. And a reminder, you will need to bring photo ID to vote in England. British arms manufacturer BAE Systems predicts increased earnings this year after a surge in orders because of the US and Israeli war in Iran. The firm says it's had a strong start to the year. And finally in sport, Manchester City are celebrating winning the Women's Super League title for the first time since 2016 after Arsenal drew 1-1 with Brighton. Meanwhile, Arsenal will face Paris Saint-Germain in the Champions League final later this month. That's Riverside Reports. I'm Ben Stevenson. More in half an hour.
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4: Good morning. There will be sunny spells throughout the day with variable amounts of cloud. I'm afraid there will also be some showers breaking out this in the late morning and into the afternoon, with temperatures reaching the highs of 16 degrees and lows of 10 degrees. Into the evening, it will be more rain as the sun sets. Whatever the weather, London's freshest fruit, veg and flowers are always in season at New Covent Garden Market, serving the capital 6 days a week from Nine Elms.
5: Hi, it's Brian Port here from Porter's Foliage. We've been in the New Covent Garden Flower Market for over 100 years, and we just want to say what an amazing place it is, and it's lovely to be part of a local community.
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1: 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Love in Southwest London,
2: Riverside. Good morning. 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
3: And me, Megan Titterington.
2: And Battersea Power Station. And today we are talking about skills. What skills would you like to learn? And that's because the Bread Ahead Bakery in London, they're wanting to start an initiative to get young people baking, and they want to teach a million young people how to bake for free. They want to give that away, which I think is wonderful. Excuse me. And we've been talking about what skills that we would like to learn. We've talked about languages. We've talked about a bit of DIY. We've talked a lot about baking. I think all three of us in the studio are starving.
3: Yep, definitely.
2: And in fact, we've got an award-winning bakery just down the road from us, the Mahal Bakery, which is amazing. There's also August Bakery and Coffee Shop, again, another award-winning one in our areas. The queues around both of those coffee shops and bakeries are insane at the weekends. Absolutely insane. Both amazing for pastries and all of that. So lots of baking chat this morning. We're very, very hungry. But we've come across the Heritage Crafts list of extinct, critically endangered and endangered crafts in the UK. We're just going to pick out a few more because some of them you'd be so surprised at. Others not so surprised, like armour and helmet making. You can imagine that that's on its way out because, you know, we don't have Knights of the Realm.
4: Maybe we should.
2: In the same way.
3: Yeah, we should.
2: Would that be as like a cadet's class that you'd sign up to?
4: 100%, yeah.
2: Yeah. Come and train to be a knight.
4: Got my squire's badge.
2: Ben Stevenson Esquire.
4: Rolls off the tongue.
2: Absolutely. Bagpipe making as well. Apparently that's endangered.
3: Kilt making's also endangered, I think is really, like, bagpipe and kilt making being in danger.
2: I could maybe get on board with fewer bagpipes, but kilts and the patterns, yeah.
3: That's, kilts are great.
2: Kilts are great. You could also get different tartan cloths as well for the different families. Mm-hmm. And you also have Welsh tartan as well.
4: Northumberland tartan.
2: Yep. Yeah. All of that stuff. And cricket, we talked about cricket ball making, hand stitched.
4: Yeah.
2: Well, cricket bat making is endangered.
4: Because the ball making's gone, so you don't need the bats anymore.
2: No, but I see a lot of social media of guys who are getting into bat making. It's obviously, again, the world of my social media, my algorithms. But it's something really satisfying. I don't know about you guys on social media. When you see someone doing, I don't know, art or craft or doing something like that, it is really like intoxicating to watch, isn't it?
3: It's really peaceful. Do you know what I absolutely love watching? Videos where horses are getting their nails clipped.
2: Yes.
3: Or like they're like furrowing. Yeah.
2: Yes, and they're getting rid of if they've got like grit or stuff in there.
3: Yeah.
2: And they're cutting.
3: It's so fascinating.
2: Cutting horses' nails.
3: Yeah.
2: It's fascinating. Do you find the same with, do you ever watch the videos of people getting their ears drained?
3: No, that's too disgusting for me.
4: I mean, yeah, I'm asking for a friend.
2: I find that stuff so satisfying to watch.
4: Like the massive blackheads getting
2: yeah. Or people getting their backs and necks like cracked.
3: Oh yeah,
2: as well.
3: I can get behind that. I feel slightly disgusted when I see videos of people getting their like paws done.
4: Yeah, it's not the most pleasant.
3: Yeah.
2: I'd love to have it done, as in like I'd love to have a good facial and just be like,
3: oh my god, I once got a facial and like, or paw, whatever, where they like extract the paws. It's so painful.
2: Oh, I can imagine.
3: Because they've got like some of the beauticians obviously have like long-ish nails or whatever, and they're just like proper like prodding and like poking your face.
2: If you're having a late breakfast this morning.
3: Sorry.
2: or enjoying your coffee. No, let's get back to some of these lists. Some of these. Harp making is another skill that is endangered. So these are all very sort of, you know, ladder making is another one. Loot making, yeah, not many loot lessons at schools these days going on. Sail making, rope making, lots of these skills that are endangered. But some of them are making a bit of a renaissance as well, and coming back. So resurgent crafts on the list: flax, hemp, and nettle processing, or

0: turning, rug tufting as well. Lots of different skills that are coming to the fore. In fact, my neighbour, she has her own potting studio in her back garden.
1: Nice.
0: And whenever the Battersea Arts Trail comes along, she has an open house. We can go in and do that. So we've bought a couple of things from her in the past. Lovely mugs and things like that that she makes in her studio, which is pretty cool. So I feel like pottery is one of those that is coming back.
1: You can also go to rug tufting like workshops and classes where you can make your own rug. And
0: that's pretty cool.
1: It's so cool.
2: Instagram. Yeah, they have like the gigantic like clippers.
1: Yeah. And like the huge kind of like rug tufting gun. It's really, really good.
0: So all of these skills. So we just want to know, what skill would you like to learn? If you could learn a new skill, what would it be? Maybe it's one of those. Maybe you want to get into rug tufting. It sounds a bit like a children's character. It's the rug tufter. I don't know. Something from Roald Dahl, maybe. Or maybe you want to learn a language or something to do with cooking or musical instrument. Let us know. breakfast@riversideradio.com. That's the email. How can people get in touch on the phone, Megan?
1: Yeah, so you can WhatsApp us at 0787 167 0493.
0: And you can get in touch on social media as well, at This Is Riverside. Get in touch with the skills that you would like to learn, and we'll read them out. And if you want to speak a new language, maybe you already do speak a language, let us know. Send it through and we'll try and attempt to decipher what it means.

0: Eden Shops and back onto Roehampton Lane. Long queues diverting via Mortlake High Street from Chalker's Corner and back across Barnes Common, and long delays on White Hart Lane with the level crossing. So that is the Upper Richmond Road closed in both directions. There's also delays on the M4 on the elevated section eastbound between Junction 3 Hayes and Junction 2 Brentford. Travel time there, it is 20 minutes. That's gone up from earlier. Delays on the Chertsey Road eastbound from Hampton Road West, Apex Corner, to St Margaret's Road at Twickenham Bridge. The St Margaret's Roundabout, sorry, Twickenham Bridge. Travel time is 5 minutes. Slow traffic on the A217 Wandsworth Bridge Road northbound before the New Kings Road. Travel time is 10 minutes there. And again, just if you are going to be in South East London this evening, do be careful because there is the Crystal Palace and Shakhtar Donetsk Conference League football match at Selhurst Park. Kickoff time is 8 o'clock, so expect extra traffic in and around that area of Selhurst and Thornton Heath. Let's have a look at the public transport. There are severe delays on the Mildmay London Overground line between South Acton and Richmond due to a technical problem. There's also delays of up to 50 minutes and some cancellations on South Western Railway at London Waterloo due to technical problem. It's affecting services across the network, so do check before you travel. Severe delays on the Bakerloo line due to earlier faulty train at Elephant and Castle. And there are delays of up to 15 minutes on the Great Western Railway at London Paddington due to a technical problem affecting services across the network. Delays of up to 30 minutes and some cancellations on Southern line as well. At Victoria due to a technical problem. Mine delays on the Central line due to some cancellations, and delays of up to 50 minutes on the Gatwick Express between Victoria and Brighton due to a technical problem. And lastly, minor delays on the Jubilee line due to an earlier faulty train at Westminster. But if you're held up somewhere or if we've missed anything, still not too late to let us know. Get in touch on WhatsApp 07871 670 493. 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
0: Yes, 9:45, last travel update of the morning. And well, there'll be no speed demons on the Upper Richmond Road in both directions because it is closed. There's long delays due to a serious accident between Vine Road and Priest's Bridge. It's congestion to East

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3: You're listening to Riverside Breakfast with me, Ben Hayes.
4: And me, Megan Titchington.
3: And Battersea Power Station. We're just coming to the end this morning. Thank you so much for tuning in and for listening along. It's been a pleasure to be with you this morning. Particularly learning. I feel like I've learned so much about just different skills today. And I feel like I want to go and do all of them. Something about blacksmithing. And again, people on social media that are like, oh, I've just made a sword. And I'm like, that's just so cool. That would be so cool to make, wouldn't it? Or like...
4: Definitely a more interesting topic to bring to like a party conversation.
3: Yeah.
4: Yeah.
3: Yeah. And if you can take the item that you've made with you, you know, that'd be good, wouldn't it?
4: Fancy dress.
5: Although probably not on public transport if it's a sword.
3: No. Yeah. Don't take swords anywhere, really.
5: No.
3: That's a thing. One of the skills that is extinct in the UK, extinct, don't do it anymore, gold beating. And I feel like, you know, imagine if, what did you do? Oh, I'm a gold beater. That'd be incredible, wouldn't it? Anyway, thanks so much for all of your messages around skills. And I'm looking forward to some amazing bakes over the next few weeks at Riverside Breakfast.
4: Oh, okay. I know what my next task is.
3: Looking at you, Quentin. But don't forget tonight, it's voting day today. So if you are heading to the polls, do take your photo ID with you. You will need that. But you can follow along because Riverside Radio are broadcasting a special live results programme from 10 p.m. tonight. Ben Stevenson's going to be involved. And we will keep you up to date as the polls close across the UK. We'll have reporters stationed at count centres in all four of our boroughs, bringing everybody up to date, bringing you specifically up to date with the results in your areas. We'll have reactions and analysis as well as the results come in. So don't forget to tune in tonight, 10 p.m. for all of our election night coverage. And then tomorrow morning, I'll be back in the studio to dissect it all and see what's happened, see what the political landscape looks like after today. Thank you so much for joining me. It's been a pleasure to be with you. Brooke Coombe is going to be playing us out this morning. It's goodbye from me.
4: Goodbye from me.
5: Goodbye from me.
3: Oh, have a wonderful day, and I'll see you tomorrow.

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2: A British tour guide who's been evacuated to a hospital in the Netherlands with suspected hantavirus says he has no idea how long he'll be there. He's among three who've been flown from the cruise ship, which is heading for Tenerife. Two people who've returned to the UK are now self-isolating. And YouTuber Ruby Sennett left the ship after the first person died.
3: After this announcement, we were not ready or we were not isolated for what was to come. We were together during breakfast, lunch and dinner timings in the dining room all together. There was open buffet.
2: Polls have opened in elections taking place across Britain. In Wales and Scotland, voters are electing members to national parliaments, while council elections are taking place in 136 areas of England. There are fears women are turning to unofficial medical advice online because their pain is routinely dismissed by doctors. Figures suggest more than half of women in the UK believe their problems are ignored by the medical profession. Last month, the Health Secretary promised an end to medical misogyny. Penny East from the Fawcett Society says society-wide sexism impacts care.
4: Now, unfortunately, every single workforce comes with those prejudices. Those prejudices exist in society. What we need is interventions to unpick those biases. So better training, better education, and better resources.
2: Donald Trump's claimed the Iran war will be over quickly as he looks to secure a deal with Tehran to end the conflict. The US president claims talks have gone well over the last 24 hours. Meanwhile, a reported suicide note left by Jeffrey Epstein has been released for the first time. The letter, which hasn't been authenticated, says it is a treat to be able to choose one's time to say goodbye. And Arsenal will face Paris Saint-Germain in the Champions League final next month. The French holders completed a 6-5 aggregate win over Bayern Munich last night to book their place in Budapest. That's the latest. I'm Stevie Shillinglaw.
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1: Congratulations!
2: Thank you.
1: You are the greatest British chef there is. I mean, this is something that... It's quite a long process, isn't it? This Great British Menu lark that goes on... It's BBC Two, isn't it? It's on most nights, I think.
2: It is. There's 8 weeks of regional heat and then a finals week. And then if you make it through that, you get to cook at the banquet.
1: And you did. And what did you cook? If people missed it, tell us what the banquet was for you. What bit did you cook?
2: So I cooked the fish course. So I did a roasted halibut dish inspired by a Malaysian curry called fish head curry. So I served it with the sauce, a deep fried stuffed chili and some okra and aubergine.
1: See, I'd go for that. Anyway, let's get on to this new restaurant opening on Abbeville Road in Clapham this May. It's already generating buzz.
2: Yes, and I'm so excited. I've admired the site for ages, and so to get my hands on it is really exciting.
1: It's beautiful, isn't it, Abbeville Village? I mean, tell us all about this restaurant. Tell us what it's called, what you're going to be doing. Tell us all about it.
2: So it's called Mai by Nikita. So Mai means mother. And it's because the restaurant is rooted in family. I'm opening it with my mum and sister. It's modern British, very much the style of food I cooked on Great British Menu and on MasterChef. So classical training, but with flavours from around the world, sharing plates. We'll also have a tasting menu for people who are making it into a special night.
1: I love this. And what are you going to be doing with the sort of interior of it, Nikita? Do you have a hand in that?
2: So that's where my mum really comes in. She's amazing at interior design. So she's in charge of that sort of aspect of it. But you know, the previous owner did a really beautiful job. So it's already lovely inside. Mm-hmm. So it's really just making it our own. So we've changing the walls, changing the art, putting our stamp on it.
1: So your mum's doing the design. What's your sister doing? What's her job?
2: My sister's a general manager, and she also makes killer cocktails.
1: Oh,
2: so we're gonna have a really great cocktail offering as well. So
3: what's the proper family affair?
1: Yeah, that's what'll get you in, Ali.
3: Cocktail. I just like the fact that it's a family affair. Yeah, I think that's really,
1: it really,
3: really
1: cool.
3: To have your family working with you. I think that's a really lovely feel to it, like villagey feel to it, when you're not going to get that in London necessarily.
2: Absolutely. And we want the restaurant to be an extension of our home. Mm. And so when we welcome guests in, that's what we want it to feel like.
3: Wow. Yeah, I think they're the best restaurants.
1: Oh, absolutely they are, aren't they? Would you agree, Nikita, working with hold on a minute, is it quite difficult working with your family? Are you going to start having arguments and things, or are you all wonderful and beautiful together? I'm sure you are.
2: I mean, we're always going to fight, but we'll always
1: sisters.
2: Make up. I don't think there's a restaurant where the front of house and back of house aren't at some point having an argument.
1: Oh, Nikita, it's been an absolute joy talking to you. We can't wait to get down there to try it out.

Though this season of her life had been cold, lonely, and tough, though she slipped back into a darkness she had hoped by now to have overcome, she had learned a beautiful lesson as she kissed her girls goodbye and thanked them for getting her out the house. That maybe...

She must be patient. She must have faith in the seeds that are planted beneath the snow. She must hold on, and she must let go. She'll be all right. No riding shining armored knight. She will save herself this time. And in fact, tonight, she did confirm. The cold never lasts, my darling.

0: Riverside today with Simon Lowe. 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
3: So the central characters is Christopher. He's been in a psychiatric ward for 28 days, so he's coming to the end of his inpatient treatment there. And he has two doctors. So we have Dr. Variety, who is a junior doctor. She's been kind of looking over his care for the past month, and she thinks that he needs to be held in longer at the centre to re-undergo a new diagnosis and further treatment. And then we have the senior consultant, Dr. Smith, who thinks that this is the end of his treatment and he should be released into the community. And that's where they start to butt heads and the drama commences.
4: So what's the significance of the title?
3: Well, what it comes from is the main point that Dr. Variety uses to Dr. Smith to kind of show him that Christopher needs to stay longer in the inpatient treatment, is that Christopher believes that oranges are blue. Inside and outside, he feels one, and he's very confident that they're blue. And this is where it kind of plays into the race elements of the play and the conversation around that. Is Dr. Smith thinks it's got something to do with his kind of cultural background, and he's alluding it to a French book, he's alluding it to a Tintin comic and how it was used in the Belgian Congo. So he thinks that this isn't a kind of psychotic illusion, but instead some analogy that's played in his mind.
4: As you've already hinted at, it involves quite a power

0: hinted at, it involves quite a power play. How high are the stakes?
1: It's interesting because the stakes are obviously for Christopher, for his, you know, his health and his well-being and his lifestyle. But for the doctors, it seems that as the play continues, it's much more about the stakes of their reputation and their careers. And for them, it's much more a question about who is right, who gets the upper hand.
0: Tell me how this differs from previous productions of Joe Pennell's play.
1: Our director, Linda Sachs, has decided to change Dr. Flaherty to a female doctor. Traditionally, they've all been male roles. And this does change a little bit of the power dynamics, not only because she's a junior doctor, but she's now the only woman in the room. She's the only woman to a faculty patient, she's the only woman to a quite arrogant...
2: Yeah. Arts and culture for Southwest London.
3: This is Riverside Radio Arts Watch.
4: Flatmate, the captain, without giving too much away, and sort of where that relationship takes them, and what's brought them to this night, in terms of what everyone's kind of been pushed to the limits of. And so there's this kind of ritualistic birthday party that Cougar has, and we find ourselves tonight in the play. Everything's a little bit different tonight.
5: Yeah. Let's talk to Cougar, played by Frederick. This is not Cougar's first 19th birthday party, is it?
6: You're quite right, Ian. So Cougar, as Brittany said, is this ritualistic thing that he often poses as a 19-year-old, which suggests that was his kind of the zenith of Cougar's life. That was when he felt like the top dog, and that was the last time he felt, I don't know, alive or beautiful or like he had meaning in his life, which sometimes I think... you know, we can all relate to as you start to get a bit older, you start to question things a bit more, and you yearn for those days where you didn't question things about yourself and you lived in the moment and you just went with it. I think that's what Cougar's doing here. So yeah, basically his thing is that he hosts these 19th birthday parties for himself, even though he's actually 30, and he entices young men or women or boys or girls to come to these parties and seduces them.
5: And one of these young men who's been enticed is played by Kim here, with the wonderful name of Foxtrot Darling.
7: Yep, that's right. The enchanting name. Yeah, so I don't know if it was a little bit of a spoiler, my presence in the play, but I'm the one of the many young people that Cougar has invited to one of his parties with the intention of somewhat taking advantage of him. But that's not in my frame of reference. I have no clue what's going on. I think I'm going to a birthday party with a great friend of mine that I've just met. So, yeah, I find myself in a bit of a whirlwind, in a bit of a place where I'm not sure what's going on. And as the play progresses, I'm sure the audience will become as surprised as Foxtrot is as the scenes unfold, because they really do take you places that you have no idea where you're going to go to next. So, yeah, it's very exciting.
2: Riverside Today with Simon Lowe. Riverside.

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1: and on your smart speaker. 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
2: A British tour guide who's been evacuated to a hospital in the Netherlands with suspected hantavirus says he has no idea how long he'll be there. He's among three who've been flown from the cruise ship, which is heading for Tenerife. Two people who've returned to the UK are now self-isolating. A YouTuber, Ruby Sennett, left the ship after the first person died.
3: After this announcement, we were not ready or we were not isolated for what was to come. We were together during breakfast, lunch and dinner timings in the dining room all together. There was open buffet.
2: Polls have opened in elections taking place across Britain. In Wales and Scotland, voters are electing members to national parliaments, while council elections are taking place in 136 areas of England. There are fears women are turning to unofficial medical advice online because their pain is routinely dismissed by doctors. Figures suggest more than half of women in the UK believe their problems are ignored by the medical profession. Last month, the Health Secretary promised an end to medical misogyny. Penny East from the Fawcett Society says society-wide sexism impacts care.
4: Now, unfortunately, every single workforce comes with those prejudices. Those prejudices exist in society. What we need is interventions to unpick those biases. So better training, better education, and better resources.
2: Donald Trump's claimed the Iran war will be over quickly as he looks to secure a deal with Tehran to end the conflict. The US president claims talks have gone well over the last 24 hours. Meanwhile, a reported suicide note left by Jeffrey Epstein has been released for the first time. The letter, which hasn't been authenticated, says it is a treat to be able to choose one's time to say goodbye. And Arsenal will face Paris Saint-Germain in the Champions League final next month. The French holders completed a 6-5 aggregate win over Bayern Munich last night to book their place in Budapest. That's the latest. I'm Stevie Shillinglaw.
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0: Do you think this initiative can maybe inspire the next generation of people playing at Wimbledon?
1: Well, it's hopefully going to inspire the ones that have the opportunity to be part of it. You know, it's very much in the Merton and Wandsworth boroughs. And, you know, so we're 300,000 kids they've reached now. So it's a lot of kids that are getting rackets in their hands and learning how to play the game and, you know, see where that takes them. Whether that takes them to Wimbledon or it just takes them into enjoying it as a hobby or whatever, or something they can do with their friends or their family, like, you know, that's also very important.

0: Yeah, so she actually goes to Tots Tennis once a week down at the Rains Park at the community centre there. But yeah, I want her to learn. Like, I want her to learn more, not because I want her to play at Wimbledon necessarily, but just because I want her to, you know, get active and get used to throwing and catching. And I think, like, racket sports, it teaches you a lot, tennis, like, and, you know, certain personality traits and things like this that you develop as you go through the sport. And I think that's important. Yeah.
1: You playing any golf with your brother?
0: Little bit, yeah, a little bit. Trying to catch up with him. Yeah, he's got a bit of a head start, but yeah, let's see. Now's my time.

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2: A British tour guide who's been evacuated to a hospital in the Netherlands with suspected hantavirus says he has no idea how long he'll be there. He's among three who've been flown from the cruise ship which is heading for Tenerife. Two people who've returned to the UK are self-isolating. YouTuber Rui Sennett left the ship after the first person died.
3: After this announcement, we were not ready or we were not isolated for what was to come. We were together during breakfast, lunch and dinner timings in the dining room all together. There was open buffet.
2: Millions of people are voting in elections across Britain. Polls are open for the Scottish and Welsh parliaments, as well as 136 councils across England. Donald Trump's claimed the war with Iran could be over quickly, saying talks have gone well over the last 24 hours. Defense and security analyst Professor Michael Clark says the White House needs an off-ramp.
4: President Trump feels boxed in, and this summit he's going to in China next week, I think, looms large. He didn't want to go with this thing unresolved. It looks as if he's just decided he's got to fold. I think we've arrived at the point where the United States is desperate to get out and is looking for a way out.
2: Meanwhile, Israel's carried out a strike on Beirut for the first time since a ceasefire deal was agreed. Train passengers in parts of the southeast of England are being warned to expect long delays because of a problem with the radio system. Southwestern Railway, Southern and Gatwick Express are among the operators affected. Meanwhile, airlines are adding hundreds of extra flights between London and Budapest for this month's Champions League final. Arsenal will meet Paris Saint-Germain there, but the cheapest plane ticket's currently around £370. And a court heard how Paul Hollywood claimed he was speeding on a motorway because he was rushing his sick cat to the vet. The Bake Off judge was caught doing nearly 100 miles per hour on the M25 in January. That's the latest. I'm Stevie Shillinglaw.
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2: So the central characters is Christopher. He's been in a psychiatric ward for 28 days, so he's coming to the end of his inpatient treatment there. And he has two doctors. So we have Dr. Flaherty, who is a junior doctor. She's been kind of looking over his care for the past month, and she thinks that he needs to be held in longer at the centre to re-undergo a new diagnosis and further treatment. And then we have the senior consultant, Dr. Smith, who thinks that this is the end of his treatment and he should be released into the community. And that's where they start to butt heads and the drama commences.
3: So what's the significance of the title?
2: Well, what it comes from is the main point that Dr. Flaherty uses to Dr. Smith to kind of show him that Christopher needs to stay longer in the inpatient treatment, is that Christopher believes that oranges are blue. Inside and outside, he peels one and he's very confident that they're blue. And this is where it kind of plays into the race elements of the play and the conversation around that, is Dr. Smith thinks it's got something to do with his kind of cultural background. And he's alluding it to a French book. He's alluding it to a Tintin comic and how it was used in the Belgian Congo. So he thinks that this isn't a kind of psychotic illusion, but instead some analogy that's played in his mind.
3: As you've already hinted at, it involves quite a power play. How high are the stakes?
2: It's interesting because the stakes are obviously for Christopher, for his, you know, his health and his well-being and his lifestyle. But for the doctors, it seems that as the play continues, it's much more about the stakes of their reputation and their careers. And for them, it's much more a question about who is right, who gets the upper hand.
3: Tell me how this differs from previous productions of Joe Pennell's play.
2: Our director, Lydia Sachs, has decided to change Dr. Flaherty to a female doctor. Traditionally, it's they've all been male roles. And this does change a little bit of the power dynamics, not only because she's a junior doctor, but she's now the only woman in the room. She's the only woman to a psychotic patient, the only woman to a quite arrogant senior consultant. That is the main change we've done with it. We've also decided to do it in the round, which is the first for the OSO Arts Centre, and well, the first for as

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1: and on your smart speaker. 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
2: Two British people who were on a cruise ship hit with hantavirus are now self-isolating at home. The vessel's making its way to Tenerife after it was banned from docking in Cape Verde. Three people have died following the outbreak and three others have been medically evacuated to the Netherlands. Infectious disease expert Dr. Charlotte Hammer says the virus doesn't spread rampantly between people.
3: The highest we have ever seen was a third generation of cases in the context of a birthday party. So all sort of still very, very closely linked. This is not something that is very easily transmitted.
2: Millions of people across England are heading to the polls to elect councillors to 136 local authorities. Ballots are also open in Scotland and Wales as voters decide the makeup of their parliaments. Donald Trump's insisted the conflict in Iran could be over soon, describing peace talks over the past 24 hours as very good. Meanwhile, the IDF has issued a fresh evacuation order for southern Lebanon after claims it killed a high-ranking member of a militant group overnight. There are fears women are turning to unofficial medical advice online because their pain is routinely dismissed by doctors. Figures suggest more than half of women in the UK believe their problems are ignored by the medical profession. Last month, the Health Secretary promised an end to medical misogyny. Penny East from the Fawcett Society says society-wide sexism impacts care.
4: Now, unfortunately, every single workforce comes with those prejudices. Those prejudices exist in society. What we need is interventions to unpick those biases. So better training, better education and better resources.
2: Train services are returning to normal in the southeast of England after problems with radio communications caused disruption this morning. Network Rail says delays are still expected until the end of the day. And Prince Archie is celebrating his 7th birthday. Meghan, the Duchess of Sussex, shared a picture of him on social media, telling her followers he's a sweet boy. That's the latest. I'm Stevie Shillinglaw.
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0: How important is the Wimbledon Junior Tennis Initiative to you and also to the Wimbledon Foundation?
1: The Wimbledon Junior Tennis Initiative is incredibly important to the Wimbledon Foundation. We're here today celebrating 25 years of the programme. And from the Foundation's perspective, it is a really key initiative that we deliver in our local community in Merton and Wandsworth that reaches about 5,000 children and young people every year. And over the last 25 years, we've now reached 280,000 kids and introduced them to tennis. So it's such a brilliant programme to be a part of.
0: Brilliant. And obviously, yeah, you mentioned how much work and how much great work it's doing for local children, especially for our local communities in Merton and Wandsworth. Is this a positive not only for children's physical health, but also socially and for their mental health as well?
1: Yes, definitely. I think anyone that has been involved in sport at any point in their life can understand and sort of speak to how brilliant it is as a vehicle to help build essential life skills. And through the Junior Tennis Initiative, you know, children and young people are working on their communication, their teamwork, their discipline, their resilience, and these are all skills that will really sort of help them to grab opportunities as they move into their future.
0: And obviously the Foundation is celebrating its 25th anniversary, as you said. It's quite a prestigious landmark, isn't it?
1: Yes, yeah. So having to have reached 25 years of the Junior Tennis Initiative is a really, really important milestone. And as I said, to have introduced over 280,000 children to tennis, is a real privilege. And I think it's something that the All England Club and the Wimbledon Foundation is incredibly proud of.
0: I was going to ask you as well, obviously, the amount of children that you've affected, some of them are going to be in their mid-20s now or late 20s. It's quite incredible, isn't it, the amount of people that you've supported with this initiative, isn't it, that are now grown adults, you know, working in the real world now.
1: Yeah, so we actually have one of our amazing tennis coaches here today, Darren. He joined the Junior Tennis Initiative in its first year and is now a qualified tennis coach leading the WJTI session. So we've got an amazing sort of group of young people that have come through the Junior Tennis Initiative and are now qualified as tennis coaches and working to give back to the local community. So it's an amazing legacy.
0: As an added bonus from this initiative, do you think there might be a scope where you can maybe find the next tennis talent? We've obviously got Jamie Murray here today. He's obviously won many times Wimbledon. Would that be a bit of a dream to have a child maybe come through this initiative, taking part in Wimbledon in the championship itself in the future?
1: Yeah, I mean, that would be incredibly exciting. But I think one of the really kind of special things about the Junior Tennis Initiative is that it meets children where they're at. So even if they never have ambition to be, you know, a Wimbledon champion, they can still get all of the benefits of taking part in tennis.

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2: UK health officials say passengers returning from a virus-hit cruise ship could self-isolate in hotels, but still vary on a case-by-case basis. Two Brits are staying home, but are showing no symptoms of the rat-borne disease hantavirus. Three people have died. Professor Robin May from the UK Health Security Agency says all possible passenger contacts are being traced.
3: I would stress that the risk of transmission is very, very low, and so we are hopeful that we will not see additional cases. But as you'd expect, quite rightly, we're going to be monitoring very closely over the coming weeks. And will keep people fully abreast of the situation.
2: The ship's heading to Tenerife. America's top diplomats shaken hands with the Pope following Donald Trump's criticism of the Vatican's stance on the Iran war. Marco Rubio has also been meeting Italy's Prime Minister Giorgia Meloni. Pope Leo claims he's merely preaching the biblical message of peace. Our correspondent Alistair Bunkle is in Vatican City.
4: Early this week, so just really before Rubio took off from Washington to Rome, Trump had another pop at the Pope. So it's not going to be an easy task for Marco Rubio, although he has generally kept his counsel in this war of words between the two men.
2: We're told there's nothing to suggest a cyber attack was behind disruption on the railway this morning. A radio system's faults affected services across southern England. Network Rail says the issue's been resolved, but major disruptions still expected until the end of the day. Northern Ireland's police chief says any officer behaving inappropriately will quickly lose their job. John Butcher's updated the policing board after failings were uncovered in the investigation into the death of show jumper Katie Simpson in 2020. He adds violence against women and girls remains a major threat, with nearly 16 offences reported every day. The only way is Essex star Jake Halls died at the age of 35. The Sun's reporting he was found with head injuries at a villa in Mallorca. And Sir David Attenborough's had a new species of wasp named after him. He turns 100 tomorrow. That's the latest. I'm Imani Brana.
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0: Do you think this initiative can maybe inspire the next generation of people playing at Wimbledon?
1: Well, it's hopefully going to inspire the ones that have the opportunity to be part of it. You know, it's very much in the Meriton and Wandsworth boroughs. And, you know, it's over 300,000 kids they've reached now. So it's a lot of kids that are getting rackets in their hands and learning how to play the game and, you know, see where that takes them. Whether that takes them to Wimbledon or it just takes them into enjoying it as a hobby or whatever, or something they can do with their friends or their family, like, you know, that's also very important.
0: And you've got a daughter, and just ask you quickly, would you encourage her to play tennis as well?
1: Yeah, so she actually goes to Tots Tennis once a week down at the Rains Park at the community centre there. But yeah, I want her to learn. Like, I want her to learn more, not because I want her to play at Wimbledon necessarily, but just because I want her to, you know, get active and get used to throwing and catching. And I think, like, racket sports, it teaches you a lot, tennis, like, and, you know, certain personality traits and things like this that you develop as you go through the sport. And I think that's important. Yeah.
0: You playing any golf with your brother?
1: Little bit, yeah, a little bit. Trying to catch up with him. Yeah, he's got a bit of a head start, but yeah, let's see. Now's my time.

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2: It is 4 o'clock, time for your Riverside Reports update with me, Ben Stevenson. America's top diplomat has shaken hands with the Pope following Donald Trump's criticism of the Vatican's stance on the Iran war. Marco Rubio has been meeting Italy's Prime Minister Giorgia Meloni, when Pope Leo claims he's merely preaching the biblical message of peace. Sky's Alistair Bunkle is in Vatican City.
3: Early this week, so just really before Rubio took off from Washington to Rome, Trump had another pop at the Pope. So it's not going to be an easy task for Marco Rubio, although he has generally kept his counsel in this war of words between the two men.
2: A man has been arrested near the home of Andrew Mountbatten Windsor in Norfolk. Police are questioning him on suspicion of possession of an offensive weapon and a public order offence. The Telegraph's reporting the former prince was confronted while walking his dogs in Wolverton yesterday. And the World Health Organization says 5 out of 8 reported cases of hantavirus have now been confirmed. Here's Director General Dr. Tedros Ghebreyesus.
4: Given the incubation period of the Andes virus, which can be up to 6 weeks, it's possible that more cases may be reported. While this is a serious incident, WHO assesses the public health risk as low.
2: 3 people have died. The cruise at the centre of the outbreak is now making its way to Tenerife, with all remaining passengers asymptomatic. 2 British nationals who've returned to the UK are self-isolating, while also showing no signs of the disease. A man has been arrested on suspicion of trying to sell the stolen phone of Keir Starmer's former advisor. Morgan McSweeney reported a government device had been taken last October. Officers say a 28-year-old man is in custody and not suspected of being involved in the original theft, but is being questioned on suspicion of handling stolen goods. And train services are starting to return to normal in the southeast of England after problems with radio communications caused widespread disruption this morning. Network Rail says the issue had been resolved, but major disruption is still expected until the end of the day. People travelling to places like Gatwick Airport are being warned to leave extra time for their journeys, and it seems that Southwestern Railway services and Southern Railway services are also affected. Finally, in sport, Chelsea interim manager Callum McFarlane has rejected claims that players at the club have downed tools. They're on a run of 6 straight defeats in the Premier League. McFarlane is confident they'll have enough talent to bounce back.
5: I do see these boys every day, every training session, every meeting in the gym. They're in a good place to go and attack games. We just haven't been able to translate that on the game on Monday. So hopefully we can improve that on Saturday.
2: That's Riverside Reports. I'm Ben Stevenson. More in half an hour.
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1: Right here in Nine Elms.
2: It's cloudy again today with a medium chance of some light showers throughout the city. A light breeze with some chance of fog as we get in towards the night. Lows of around 9 and highs of 19 to look forward to tomorrow. And whatever the weather, London's freshest fruit, veg and flowers are always in season at New Covent Garden Market, serving the capital 6 days a week from Nine Elms.
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1: with Joey. Love in Southwest London.
2: Here we are then, Thursday afternoon, it's just gone 7 minutes past four. Joey Cook with you until 6 o'clock. Ben Stevenson joins me. How are you, Ben?
3: Hello, champion. Back here again.
2: Back here again. Well, back here again for you. You were reading news this morning.
3: I was. Can't get away from it, me.
2: Love it. You'll be here all night tonight with the election coverage, but we can't talk about that. So, National Days.
3: National Days. What's the day? What's today's National Day?
2: Look.
3: Because yesterday, what was it? What did we have yesterday? The No Diet Day.
2: No Diet Day. National Tourism Day. National Cosmopolitan Day, which I can get behind.
3: Can get behind that.
2: World Password Day. So please let us know your passwords. 07871670493. What's your mother's maiden name? That's not
3: Street
2: true.
3: Did you grow up on? What's the name of your first pet?
2: What's your favourite film? Water Saving Week, apparently.
3: I mean, should always be saving water.
2: I think you should always be
3: might
2: saving
3: run out.
2: Water. Turn the tap off when you brush your teeth.
3: Yeah. Okay. Doesn't need to be running.
2: You know, why should we save water? It rains. So
3: comes from the sky. Don't know what we're complaining about.
2: So we're talking today about tourism. Ben and I are both well-travelled men.
3: Men of the world.
2: I've been up the M4 at least twice.
3: I've been as far as Junction 2 here, so Junction 3 Brentford.
2: Here we go. Setting it up already. So I want to know, best places to go for tourists that might be off the beaten track in Southwest London.
3: Ooh.
2: 07871 670 493. Obviously the obvious one I do think is the arcade in Battersea Power Station if you're going to do food.
3: Yeah.
2: Because you can all choose different things. And I think that's a blessing, isn't it? Oh, I don't know what I want. Well, here you go.
3: I do love a food court.
2: Loves me a food court. They do that really well in Northern England.
3: Yes. And we do everything well in Northern England.
2: Yeah, I was going to say accents, cold weather.
3: Rain.
2: Well, what about you, Ben? Any, you know, if I was to pull the page of Ben, what would it say for tourist attractions that are off the beaten track for you in Southwest London?
3: In Southwest London. In Southfield's shopping centre, there's a video game arcade.
2: Oh, no way.
3: That's very cool. I love a video game arcade. And one of the things you can do in there is this, VR experience.
2: Mm.
3: So you can be a wizard and fight a dragon. You can be a marine and fight some zombies. But they video you as you're doing it. So obviously, on the video, it's just you with a headset on in a white, empty room. But you're fully immersed. So you're screaming, you're having fun, you're giggling to yourself. So you look ridiculous.
2: Okay, I really like that. Not a lot of people get to do that. They're quite expensive, aren't they? If you're the virtual reality stuff.
3: I think this one was 15-ish quid each.
2: For an hour?
3: I don't know if it was a full hour, but it was a good amount of time.
2: It was a good stint.
3: Yeah.
2: And that's in Southfields?
3: Yes.
2: Okay, great. This is what I'm after. National Tourism Day. What are your little, what's the phrase I'm looking for here?
3: Unsung? No, it's not it.
2: Unsung
3: hidden gems?
2: Yeah, what are your hidden gems of Southwest London on National Tourism Day? Let us know. 07871 670 493, or you can get in touch via the socials. Let them know, Ben.
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0: Little More Time is brand new from Niall Horan on Riverside Radio. What are some roads? A3 West Hill?
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0: Let them know, Ben.
1: I'll give you another road. The A205. The South Circular.
0: East Sheen.
1: There is slow-moving traffic from Roehampton Lane over to Chalker's Corner. You're looking at 10 minutes in that direction. One of Joey's personal favourites, Chertsey Road in Twickenham, westbound. Travel time of 15 minutes from Twickenham Bridge over to Hospital Bridge Road roundabout. And over on the Wandsworth Bridge Road northbound. Usual slow-moving traffic, but only a five-minute travel time. And again, northbound from Tibbetts Corner to Upper Richmond Road, five-minute travel time. If you're on the A3 West Hill westbound, the usual slow-moving traffic from the South Circular one-way system, as we see every single day. Over on the rails, as we mentioned in the news bulletin, there's been some communications issues on the railways, so there are delays of up to 60 minutes, with some cancellations on Southwestern Railway from Waterloo, and delays of up to 20 minutes Avanti East Coast and London Northwestern from London Euston, and cancellations on Southwestern between Wandsworth Town and Putney. But other than that, the tube services are looking absolutely fine and dandy. But if I've missed anything, you can let us know on WhatsApp. It's 07871 670493. And getting around London is easier than ever with the Uber Boat by Thames Clippers app. You can book tickets, check live times, and explore the river your way, because London is better by boat.
0: Fine and dandy, could it be its own tube line?
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1: The Dandy line.
0: Get off
1: line.
0: There, walk 10 minutes, then get a bus, and you'll be there.
1: Yeah, where would you be going?
0: North, definitely north. Yeah.
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0: Switchblade. Ben's going to be doing this one at karaoke because he said it might be easier to sing.
1: Yeah, I could see myself belting that out.
0: We're there. You said you got a list of karaoke songs on your phone.
1: Yeah.
0: Give me one of them.
1: I assume everyone. Worlds Apart by Journey.
0: Oh, it's a classic.
1: Hearts Broken in Two.
0: It's Riverside Radio. Joey Cook and Ben with you until 6 o'clock. We're loving Southwest London today. It's now time for...
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3: For Richmond.
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3: Merton.
2: And Lambeth.
3: Riverside Reports. Riverside.
0: Richmond Mayfair, which has been running for over 55 years, will return this Saturday, bringing together local business and the community for a day of traditional fairground fun. Admission to the fair on Richmond Green is completely free, with live entertainment and a live stand from us at Riverside Radio. Isn't that fantastic? Ben Hayes and Ava Casey on Riverside Breakfast were joined by Pamela Fleming, chair of the Fair Committee, to find out more about what visitors can expect.
3: Across Southwest London, Riverside Reports.
4: Riverside.
5: So, first of all, Pamela, this was established over 50 years ago. What's been the secret to the Richmond Mayfair success?
4: Well, I think it's because communities and charities just love to come together for this sort of traditional celebration. And what's lovely is that, you know, we've got people now who are bringing their grandchildren, indeed their great-grandchildren, you know, who enjoyed it 50 years ago. And as they say, of course it's changed, it's evolved. But there's still all that same traditional fun and just this lovely community feeling.
5: Would you say that that's the reason why these things matter? Because it brings us back to childhood. It brings us back to those memories and those feelings.
4: Yes, I think it's one of these events that's absolutely inclusive for everybody. And people want to come out and have a day where, you know, it's simple, you know, simple entertainment. And I think what's great is that, you know, there is a cost of living crisis, and the entertainment all day, which, you know, because you're involved in it, is with Power Jam, is totally free. So, you know, of course we want, you know, stall holders want people to spend their money. But if you are feeling a bit hard up, you can restrict it by bringing a picnic and just coming down and enjoying the entertainment and soaking up the atmosphere. So it's something, as I say, it's there's something there for everybody. So and it does have this wonderful feeling.
5: It really does.
1: What have you got planned for this year? Are there any sort of exciting, yep, maybe some exclusives?
4: Yes,
1: give us?
4: We've got some new things this year. We're supporting, it all started around the parish, well, it's called the Richmond Team Ministry now, but St. Mary Magdalene's Church. And it all started with a few stalls around there and then expanded. Now, they are fundraising for new bells, and the bells are wonderful. And so they are bringing a mobile belfry so everybody have a go. Yeah, at that. We've also working with the London Children's Literature Festival, and they're bringing Pip and Posy for our younger visitors.
5: Yes, my daughter will love that.
4: Yeah, so that's new for this year. They'll be performing at 11:30 and 3:30. And then we've also, at long last, managed to get some Morris Men. People have always been saying, but we don't have any Morris Men at the fair these days. So the Hammersmith Morris Men are coming. And then we've also, the Fun Fair, as well as that wonderful Victorian Carousel, they're bringing a big wheel this year. So the views from that will be fantastic. So there you go. New things.
5: New things. Love that. Where can people go if they want to find out more about the Richmond May Fair?
4: It's on the website, which is www.richmondmayfair.co.uk.
5: Wonderful, wonderful. So that is going to be taking place, the Richmond Mayfair, on the 9th, Saturday the 9th of May, from 10 until 5.
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6: Loving Southwest London.
0: That was Pamela Fleming, chair of Richmond Mayfair Committee, speaking to our Riverside Breakfast hosts about the upcoming fair, which will be on Richmond Green this Saturday, the 9th.

0: Georgie boy. It's George Harrison on Riverside Radio. Got my mind set on you. 1987, of course. But it's 2026 and it's just gone 4:30. It's now time to get the latest headlines with Ben Stevenson.
1: A man has been arrested on suspicion of having a weapon near former Prince Andrew's home in Norfolk. Newspaper reports suggest he was confronted while walking his dogs yesterday. And a UK border official and former Hong Kong police officer have been found guilty for spying for China in Britain. Bill Yuen, who's 65, and 38-year-old Peter Wai have been convicted of assisting a foreign intelligence service. Health officials insist a hantavirus outbreak on board a cruise ship is not the start of a COVID-style pandemic. The number of confirmed cases has risen to 5 as cabins are disinfected en route to Tenerife. And Network Rail says train services are now returning to normal, but warned disruption is likely to continue throughout the day. It's after problems with radio communications caused travel issues this morning. And finally, millions of people are heading to the polls today. Scotland and Wales are electing representatives to their parliaments, while there are 136 council elections happening in England. And if you still haven't headed to the polls, you will need voter ID to cast your ballot in England. Those are the headlines. I'm Ben Stevenson. There's more for you in half an hour.
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1: It's going to stay cloudy for the rest of the day with a chance of some light showers as we head into the night, but those will mostly dry out, leaving just a chilly, overcast night ahead. Minimum temperatures of around 2 degrees, but highs of 19 to look forward to tomorrow, with a nice little bit of sunshine throughout the day. And whatever the weather, London's freshest fruit, veg and flowers are always in season at New Covent Garden Market. Serving the capital 6 days a week from Nine Elms.
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0: Some of your correspondence coming in about the sort of I keep wanting to say uncut gems because of the movie, but I mean hidden gems, because today is National Tourism Day, and people have been letting us know where the unsung hero, the hidden gems are. Do you remember that meme?
3: Uncut hidden gems. Heroes.
0: Uncut gems.
3: No.
0: It's Julia Roberts.
3: I'm going to have to Google it.
0: She's like, uncut gems. Google Uncut Gems, me. Julia Fox, sorry, not Julia Roberts. Anyway, good afternoon, team. It's Chloe down in Putney. Everyone tells tourists to go to Kew Gardens, but my absolute favourite hidden gem is the Isabella Plantation, right in the middle of Richmond Park. It's this secret enclosed woodland garden that feels like you've stepped into Alice in Wonderland. When the azaleas bloom, it's blindingly pink. Plus, it's free bank.
3: That, I've just found a photo of it. That looks gorge.
0: Is there bloobs? Is there a big bluebell scene? Let us know, Chloe.
3: Yeah, let us know. They're plants. I don't know what the plants are called.
0: I love a bluebell. Obviously, we've missed the boat now. Hi, guys. Sanjay from Earlsfield here. If a tourist wants something totally unexpected, I always send them... Here we go, Ben. Please don't be cancelled. Buddha Padipa.
3: The temple in Richmond.
0: Temple in Wimbledon.
3: Yeah, that's the one.
0: The first authentic Thai Buddhist temple in the UK. You're walking down a normal residential street, is what Sanjay's saying, and suddenly there's this stunning white and gold temple surrounded by a peaceful garden with a lake.
3: They do a lovely cup of tea as well.
0: Do they?
3: They do.
0: What, like chai tea vibes?
3: Like jasmine, chai, green. And you can get them, you can get like a little breakfast as well, I believe, from the cafe. Little vegetarian breakfast.
0: Head there then. How do you say it? How do you say that? Buddha.
3: Google it so I can see how
0: Buddhist
3: it's
0: temple. Buddhist temple, but let us know what you think a hidden gem is for National Tourism Day, somewhere in Southwest London. Maybe there's some little places you like to go that, you know, have been secret until now. Do let us know. It's 07871670493. Get in touch on the socials at This Is Riverside Ben. How's it said?
3: I would say it Buddha Padipa.
0: Buddha
3: Padipa. Buddha Padipa? I don't know where the stress
0: Buddha
3: is.
0: Buddha Padipa. Yeah. Look, I don't want to go any further and butcher it anymore. Just head down there. Some sort of lovely suggestions. On Riverside Radio, you're listening to us until 6 o'clock. Next up is, funnily enough, Julia Says by Wet Wet Wet.

0: Time is ticking. I need to do the anagram. Got a couple of seconds before the travel. The anagram today. The clue is National Tourism Day.
1: Nice and broad.
0: Nice and broad. Anything to do with, you know, don't want to give it too much away, actually. The anagram today is kept in a plate.
1: Kept in a plate.
0: Kept in a plate. Let us know what you think it might be on 07871 670493. Kept in a plate. Or you can send us a DM at This Is Riverside on the socials. What, any guesses?
1: Plankton.
0: Plankton? It's two words. By the way,

0: It's two words.
1: It's two words.
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4: Because London is better by boat.
1: Well, if you're travelling on our wonderful southwest London roads, you're in for a treat because there's not very much happening. There are, however, delays on Chertsey Road westbound from Twickenham Bridge to Hospital Bridge, or a roundabout of around 15 minutes. 15 minutes worth of slow traffic on Wandsworth Bridge Road northbound before you get to the New King's Road. And the slow traffic we know and love on the West Hill, the A3 West Hill northbound between Tibbetts Corner and Upper Richmond Road. Nothing new to report on the rails. Still delays of up to 60 minutes and some cancellations on Southwestern Railway services at London Waterloo. Goodness me.
0: Oh dear.
1: Oh dear. Delays of 25 minutes and some cancellations on Southwestern Railway between Wandsworth Town and Putney. And 20 minutes worth of delays on Avanti West Coast and London North Western services from London Euston. All due to the earlier communications problems. But if there's something that we have missed, you can let us know on WhatsApp 07871 670493. And getting around London is easier than ever with the Uber Boat by Thames Clippers app. Book tickets, check live times, and explore the river your way, because London is better by boat.
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1: with Joey. Love in Southwest London.
2: Still here, taking you home. Ben's here. It's a lovely Hello. Time. We got another Ben who's been in touch about our hidden gems.
3: Ben's know everything.
2: Of Southwest London. Well, he does. Ben in Surbiton, forget Abbey Road. Tell I send tourists to Eel Pie Island.
3: Yes.
2: Twickenham. Obviously, we do a lot with Eel Pie Records. We do a lot with High Tide Festival. It basically is a private island in the Thames that you can only get to by footbridge. Back in the 60s, it had a rundown hotel where the Rolling Stones, The Who and Pink Floyd played.
3: Mm.
2: Don't think it gets better than that. And obviously, you know, a really good culture of music in Twickenham. Cabbage Patch. Some great venues. Some really good stuff down there. Ben, you found another... I don't want to butcher it again.
3: It was another temple around Wimbledon. So, like, not that far from the Buddha Padipa temple is Sri Ganapathi temple, which has been a community staple since the 80s. So it's a Hindu temple. So you can do... They offer, like, yoga, asana, and meditation classes. And they do lots of community work as well. And the temple itself looks pretty beautiful.
2: Are you a yogi?
3: I was a yoga teacher.
2: Were you?
3: I was. I studied yoga for 14 years.
2: Really?
3: Yeah.
2: I love it.
3: That's why I'm so calm and put together.
2: You forget I just saw you bang your head on the microphone you've been sat by for about an hour. But
3: not aware of my surroundings.
2: But I think the people who are in the best nick that I know all do yoga.
3: Yes. They do. Like, it's great for your balance, great for your bone density, great for your tendons, your ligaments,
2: muscles inside mental muscles, clarity.
3: Yeah,
2: kind of
3: muscles upon muscles.
2: One of my favorite classes was yoga and sound.
3: Yeah.
2: And it was like a really relaxing, kind of stretchy class. And then at the end, the girl would either play guitar or just sing a cappella. It was gorgeous. I don't know if you did that.
3: I'm not sure if I sang at the end of my yoga classes, if anyone would actually come back, to be honest.
2: Did you used to rub a little lavender oil on someone's head?
3: I would use diluted oil. And then I would do like a bit of neck traction and head massage at the end, yeah.
2: Wow. I used to love that. Made my head go all funny and nice.
3: Someone cried when I did it.
2: What, like, don't do that again? Or like, oh my God, that's so beautiful.
3: So she said it was the latter, and I chose to believe her.
2: Was this in New Zealand?
3: It was, yeah. But I didn't teach, but I was an assistant teacher at a studio in North London for a while. That was nice.
2: I used to find it fascinating they could do the left and right opposite way.
3: I could not do that.
2: So we're learning so much about each other, Ben, this week. Fantastic. If you've got a little hidden gem for Southwest London on this National Tourist Day, please do let us know. 07871 670493. We want to know about it all. Buddhist temples, Hindu temples, the lot. Get in touch on the socials at This Is Riverside. Slide in those DMs. Up next, one of my favourite songs, actually, Pet Shop Boys, featuring Dusty Springfield. What have I done to deserve this?
0: Riverside Drive
1: with Joey.

0: Clark, babies, you did it. Log off that computer.
1: Shut that laptop.
0: Kick the chair out and have a boogie, because it is officially 5 o'clock, which for some of you means it's time to go home. For us, it means it's time to get the latest headlines with Ben Stevenson.
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1: Donald Trump has claimed the war in Iran could be over quickly as he looks to secure a peace deal. The US president insists talks have gone well over the last 24 hours. Defense and security analyst Professor Michael Clark says the White House needs an off-ramp.
4: President Trump feels boxed in, and this summit he's going to in China next week, I think, looms large. He didn't want to go with this thing unresolved. He looks as if he's just decided he's got to fold. I think we've arrived at the point where the United States is desperate to get out and is looking for a way out.
1: The World Health Organization officials insist a hantavirus outbreak on board a cruise ship is not the start of a COVID-style pandemic, adding it spreads differently. 5 cases have been confirmed, and no passenger left on board the ship has symptoms as it heads to Tenerife. Dr. Maria Van Kerkhove from the WHO says the public health risk is low.
5: We are supporting the ship's operators in the mitigation measures that they are putting on board. We are working to have a proper and full disembarkment procedure step by step, to support authorities in the Canary Islands for the next stage of the people who are on board.
1: 2 British nationals are self-isolating in the UK. And Shell says its earnings have jumped by nearly 25% in a year, in part due to the disruption caused by the Iran war. The oil giant says it made more than £5 billion in the first 3 months of 2026. Profits from their wider chemical arm quadrupled to £330 million. Meta, the owner of Facebook, is bringing a high court challenge against Ofcom over fees and potential fines under the Online Safety Act. The law, introduced in July last year, aims to protect children and adults from harmful content online, with operating costs funded by tech firms. Fees based on worldwide profits apply to businesses with more than £250 million in yearly revenue. The regulator has indicated it'll robustly defend the action. Finally, in sport, Tottenham manager Roberto De Zerbi says James Maddison could maybe help them in the final matches of the season. The midfielder has been out since injuring his knee in pre-season. Maddison's been back on the bench in recent weeks, but De Zerbi says they've got to be careful.
6: I'm thinking about James Maddison because I'm watching a top player. Maybe he's not ready yet for the rhythm, for the intensity of the game.
1: Spurs are 1 point above the Premier League relegation zone, with games against Leeds, Chelsea and Everton remaining. That's Riverside Reports. I'm Ben Stevenson. More in half an hour.
0: What was the guy's name? Something Clock.
1: Clock?
0: Yeah.
1: Which guy?
0: I can't remember. The first story, his name was like James Clock.
1: Michael Clark.
0: Oh, I thought you said Clock. I was just going to make the hideous joke that he's probably always on time.
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1: And like clockwork, here is the weather. Cloud remains, a chance of rain up until around 9 o'clock tonight, with some light wind, keeping a real field temperature of around as low as 3 degrees. Tomorrow you've got a high of 19 to look forward to, a little cloud with some sunshine peeking out throughout the day. And whatever the weather, London's freshest fruit, veg and flowers are always in season at New Covent Garden Market, serving the capital 6 days a week from Nine Elms.
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1: 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Riverside.
0: So now time for Bring It Back. This is the Nostalgia Ultra. This is where we bring back things from the past because, you know, we love looking back. We love kind of reminiscing on life. I want to bring back maybe not Blockbuster because I always found it quite intimidating.
3: But oh, I love Blockbuster.
0: Down the shop when I was a young kid, it was a room the size of a little cupboard and it had like movie rental.
3: Yeah.
0: And you weren't overwhelmed by choice. You probably had about six films in there.
3: Well, back in them days, there weren't very many films around.
0: Exactly. I want limited choice. You go. You know, I've been staying at friends and he's got all of it. He's even got YouTube Premium.
3: Fancy.
0: I'm overwhelmed with choice. And I just do think I want maybe like, here are the six options, choose from this.
3: Are you like the type of person who scrolls through Netflix for half an hour trying to find something to watch?
0: Yes, and if I was on the receiving end of that, I'd find that really annoying. So I understand it's annoying. Sometimes you just got to go with it.
3: Yeah.
0: But you sat there with your hot meal.
3: Your hot bang bang chicken.
0: Your hot bang bang chicken that I didn't eat. bang bang chicken's great. I wanted to watch the football last night, but it was on a different channel that we didn't have access to. So I was there with my meal. Oh no, it's not on the right channel. What do I do? If I'd had Blockbuster, I probably would have picked. If I'd had mini Blockbuster, I probably would have picked quick. What do you think?
3: I think in the same vein, I miss when there was only four channels.
0: Yes.
3: Like, I remember when Channel 5 came on air and we were all like, oh my God, a new channel. It's going to be amazing.
0: I just think my dad wants whatever channel Salvage Hunters is on.
3: Oh, yeah. Scrap Heap Challenge.
0: I had to say to him at the end of Christmas last year, like, please, no more Salvage Hunters. No offence to Ralph Einstein, Ali Einstein's Hollywood actor husband, who narrates it.
3: I need to go watch it now.
0: Yeah, you do. Listen out for those dulcet tones. So what are you bringing back, Ben?
3: I'd like to bring back, in the long far ago before the internet.
0: Really?
3: Yeah, when you would, like, you'd get a new game. And like, well, you and your mates would be like playing it, and then you get like a really hard bit, and you'd have to figure out how to complete them, and then a couple of months later, the game guide would come out, and you could get the magazine, and it'd have all like info about it, and then tell you where all the secret cheat codes are, or the like hidden collectibles, and you had to work for it. You couldn't just like, oh, this is hard. I've been doing it for 10 minutes. I'm going to Google it now.
0: The one game guide for like Grand Theft Auto, I think it was San Andreas. Was the biggest thing I've ever seen.
3: Yeah. Like Grand Theft Auto, Final Fantasy, like all the role playing games or the action games, like those were beefy because there was so much content in them.
0: Oh my God, it brings back so many memories. I remember, this makes me so laugh. I can't believe he did this. My best friend at the time, Matthew Wallace, shout out, he lives in Australia now, he drives trucks, but he lied to me and said that on Simpsons Hit and Run, there was a cars float on water cheat.
3: How long did you try and drive on water?
0: About 3 weeks.
3: Nice.
0: Trying to find it, Googling it. Well, I don't even know if I could Google it. It was like the IGN magazine. Get on the IGN magazine. Searching for days. I had paper cuts trying to find it. And the reason he said there was a cars float on water cheat is because you could get wellies for Homer. To like walk on water.
3: Yeah.
0: Wasn't true. The stuff we went through. So bring that back. Let us know what you want to bring back on 07871-670-493. Good news. Mari Wilson up next.

0: 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And speaking of news, Ben Stevenson's got the travel.
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0: How's it looking, Ben?
3: Good news is that the congestion is quite small out there. Few roads are causing a bit of bother. Delays on Chertsey Road westbound from Twickenham Bridge to Hospital Ridge Road roundabout, but only 5 minutes travel time. Same on Chertsey Road eastbound from Hampton Road west over to St Margaret's Road roundabout. In Wandsworth, travel time of 10 minutes on the Wandsworth Bridge Road northbound before you get to the New King's Road. And the A3 West Hill and Wandsworth northbound, you have a 5 minute travel time between Tibbetts Corner and Upper Richmond Road. Slow traffic on the A3 West Hill westbound as well, coming from the South Circular one-way system, but that goes without saying almost every day. Over on the rails, delays still of up to 60 minutes with some cancellations on Southwestern Railway from London Waterloo. And delays of up to 25 minutes with some cancellations between Wandsworth Town and Putney due to some earlier signalling issues. No service on the Jubilee line between Wembley Park and West Hampstead with severe delays on the rest of the line due to a fault track over in Kilburn. And a reminder, it is the Crystal Palace versus Shakhtar Donetsk game tonight. So if you're travelling around the southeastern area of the city, do expect extra traffic from around about 7. If we've missed anything, you can let us know on WhatsApp 07871 670 493. And getting around London is easier than ever with the Uber Boat by Thames Clippers app. Book tickets, check live times, explore the river your way, because London is better by boat.
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0: 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This week, it's Royal Blues with the song Behind the Door. Royal Blues deliver sharp, loud, rock-driven, infectious guitar hooks, rich three-part harmonies, and piercing, no-nonsense vocals. They bring a polished, heavy-hitting sound without ever going polite or sacrificing their signature grit. Yes, please! Lyrically, the band specialises in chaotic, gritty storytelling, trading happy endings for raw narratives that blur the line between celebration and disaster. You're going to want to follow their journey on socials at WeAreRoyalBlues. Let's take a listen.
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1: Royal Blues there with Behind the Door. Ben, what are your three favourite things about that song?
2: I like the backing lyrics. Like the backing.
1: Backing.
2: Just like it has a really nice little. I like the beat to it.
1: Sunglasses on.
2: Yeah.
1: Yeah.
2: I think I just like generally like the pacing.
1: Yeah, it's groovy. It's got soul. Like it says, gritty, no nonsense vocals.
2: Yeah.
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1: 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She did it again.

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2: Joey Kirk with you until 6 o'clock. Ben Stevenson now, though, with the Half Past headlines.
3: A man has been arrested after reports of someone threatening Andrew Mountbatten Windsor near his home in Norfolk. Police officers arrested a man yesterday evening on suspicion of a public order offence and possession of an offensive weapon. The World Health Organization insists risk to public health from a hantavirus outbreak is low as the number of confirmed cases rises to 5. Spanish authorities insist passengers on board a cruise ship will be completely isolated from the public when they arrive in Tenerife. And two men have been found guilty of spying for China on pro-democracy dissidents from Hong Kong based in Britain. Retired Superintendent Bill Yuen ran the spy ring from central London between December 2023 and May 2024. And Sir David Attenborough says he's been completely overwhelmed by birthday wishes he's received. He turns 100 tomorrow. And finally, train services are starting to return to normal on London Overground, Southern, Southwestern and Thameslink services after problems with radio communications caused disruption this morning. Network Rail says the issue has been resolved, but major disruption is still expected until the end of the day. That's Riverside Reports. I'm Ben Stevenson. More for you in half an hour.
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4: Right here in Nine Elms.
3: It's cloudy and slightly breezy for the rest of the night with some chance of showers from now until around about 9 o'clock. Low temperature of around about 9 degrees with a real feel of about 5 thanks to the wind. But tomorrow, highs of 19 and some sunshine to look forward to. But whatever the weather, London's freshest fruit, veg and flowers always in season at New Covent Garden Market. Serving the capital 6 days a week from Nine Elms.
5: 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I was a gardener, I've been trying to buy stuff. One day, he was alone, long queue. 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Next week, same situation. So I said, I can do something. And now I'm working 5-6 days in a week. I really, really enjoy it, yeah. It's a lovely place, many great people.
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0: Gaga on Riverside Radio, Born This Way. A reminder of today's anagram, which is kept in a plate. Kept in a plate. You are listening to Riverside Drive with me, Joey Cook, and Ben Stevenson. It's now time for...
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0: It is sports time, and as we count down to this year's Wimbledon Tennis Championships, this year does mark 25 years of the Wimbledon Junior Tennis Initiative. This has introduced almost 300,000 children across Merton and Wandsworth to tennis. This milestone was marked with a celebration event at the Sacred Heart RC Primary School in Battersea. Our sports reporter, the great and powerful Robin Davis, was there where he spoke to Paige Murphy, the head of the Wimbledon Foundation, which funds the initiative. Let's take a listen.
1: Riverside Radio Sport for

0: How important is the Wimbledon Junior Tennis Initiative to you and also to the Wimbledon Foundation?
1: The Wimbledon Junior Tennis Initiative is incredibly important to the Wimbledon Foundation. We're here today celebrating 25 years of the programme. And from the Foundation's perspective, it is a really key initiative that we deliver in our local community in Merton and Wandsworth that reaches about 5,000 children and young people every year. And over the last 25 years, we've now reached 280,000 kids and introduced them to tennis. So it's such a brilliant programme to be a part of.
0: Brilliant. And obviously, yeah, you mentioned how much work and how much great work it's doing for local children, especially for our local communities in Merton and Wandsworth. Is this a positive not only for children's physical health, but also socially and for their mental health as well?
1: Yes, definitely. I think anyone that has been involved in sport at any point in their life can understand and sort of speak to how brilliant it is as a vehicle to help build essential life skills. And through the Junior Tennis Initiative, you know, children and young people are working on their communication, their teamwork, their discipline, their resilience, and these are all skills that will really sort of help them to grab opportunities as they move into their future.
0: And obviously the Foundation is celebrating its 25th anniversary, as you said. It's quite a prestigious landmark, isn't it?
1: Yes, yeah. So having to have reached 25 years of the Junior Tennis Initiative is a really, really important milestone. And as I said, to have introduced over 280,000 children to tennis, is a real privilege. And I think it's something that the All England Club and the Wimbledon Foundation is incredibly proud of.
0: I was going to ask you as well, obviously, the amount of children that you've affected, some of them are going to be in their mid-20s now or late 20s. It's quite incredible, isn't it, the amount of people that you've supported with this initiative, isn't it, that are now grown adults, you know, working in the real world now.
1: Yeah, so we actually have one of our amazing tennis coaches here today, Darren. He joined the Junior Tennis Initiative in its first year and is now a qualified tennis coach leading the WJTI session. So we've got an amazing sort of group of young people that have come through the Junior Tennis Initiative and are now qualified as tennis coaches and working to give back to the local community. So it is an amazing legacy.
0: As an added bonus from this initiative, do you think there might be a scope where you can maybe find the next tennis talent? We've obviously got Jamie Murray here today. He's obviously won many times Wimbledon. Would that be a bit of a dream to have a child maybe come through this initiative, taking part in Wimbledon in the championship itself in the future?
1: Yeah, I mean, that would be incredibly exciting. But I think one of the really kind of special things about the Junior Tennis Initiative is that it meets children where they're at. So even if they never have ambition to be, you know, a Wimbledon champion, they can still get all of the benefits of taking part in tennis.
2: That was our sports reporter, Robin Davis, speaking to the head of the Wimbledon Foundation, Paige Murphy, on celebrating 25 years of the Wimbledon Junior Tennis Initiative.

0: 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It's now time to get the latest on the roads with the travel.
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0: A3 West Hill crew in the place.
3: Absolutely. A3 West Hill northbound between Tibbetts Corner and Richmond Road. Travel time of only 5 minutes. And as usual, slow moving traffic coming from the South Circular one-way system. The Wandsworth Bridge Road still has a little bit of congestion, so you're looking at 10 minutes on your journey there before you get to the New King's Road.

0: Over in Twickenham, delays on Chertsey Road westbound from Twickenham Bridge to Hospital Bridge Road roundabout of around 5 minutes. And on the M4, if you're coming from, if you're going eastbound from Junction 3 Hayes over to Junction 2 Brentford, you're looking at a not too terrible travel time of 15 minutes. Everything seems to be the same on the rails. Delays of up to 60 minutes and some cancellations on South Western Railway at Waterloo, and delays of 25 minutes and some cancellations between Wandsworth Town and Putney due to some signalling issues affecting the network. The Jubilee 9 has severe delays due to an earlier track fault at Kilburn. And a reminder, Crystal Palace versus Shakhtar Donetsk starts at 8 o'clock tonight. So if you're in the southeast area, there'll be additional traffic in your journey. So have a little check before you travel. And that is your whack for the drive time travel updates. But don't forget, getting around London is easier than ever with the Uber Boat by Thames Clippers app. Book tickets, check live times and explore the river your way, because London is better by boat.
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0: the most dramatic music for what we're about to say. Get ready for the Richmond Mayfair. Was that good?
1: It's great. You could do films with that voice.
0: Sign me up. If you guys are listening at Sony, maybe.
1: Yeah.
0: Who makes films? 20. What is it called? Searchlight?
1: Searchlight. Pixar.
0: Yeah.
1: Dunk.
0: Poor lamp.
1: Oh.
0: There we are. Anyway. Get ready, Richmond.
1: I love lamp.
0: Because the much loved Richmond Mayfair is back this Saturday, and Riverside Radio is bringing the energy live from the heart of it all. So join us from 11 a.m. right through till 5 p.m. as we broadcast live, soaking up the atmosphere, chatting to special guests, and bringing you all the sounds of the fair. 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

0: entertainment and community vibes all day long. Whether you're here for the music, the food, or just a great day out with family and friends, we have got you covered. 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The clue was...
1: kept in a plate.
0: And the other additional clue is it's tourism related. Do you think you've got it?
1: I do not.
0: Oof. We'll find out just after The Best in Me.
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0: anagram reveal time. The anagram was...
1: kept in a plate.
0: Kept in a plate, which, you know, it doesn't really make sense grammatically, but that's fine. No. Any guesses?
1: Oh, I think I got too obsessed with, like, keep or peek.
0: Ah, okay.
1: And then didn't know what to do with the rest of the letters.
0: It's a sneaky K.
1: Yeah.
0: That's what I'm saying. The answer to the anagram this week is plane ticket.
1: Ah.
0: There we are, look.
1: I think... I'm ashamed to admit this now. I'm just so London-centric. I was like, is there somewhere in London?
0: Called Plain?
1: Called, like...
0: Keep?
1: Castle Keep? No, that's not a place.
0: Oh, you got to go. What you got to do is you got to get... you got to walk 10 minutes and then you get a train from Castle Keep.
1: Get on the tickety-boo line.
0: Tickety-boo line and then what is it?
1: The Fine and Dandy. Fine and Dandy.
0: And Fine and Dandy. Sorry to everybody who I've just offended who lives in the area. But... next up on the show, Click Clack Symphony. It's Ray, it's Hans Zimmer, name and more iconic duo.
1: I can't. Me and thee.
0: Hummus and carrot. Do you know what I mean? Gin and tonic.
1: Gin and tonic, GT.
0: Ann and Deck, Simon and Garfunkel. Good night.

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That maybe...

0: 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She'll be all right. 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She will save herself this time. And in fact, tonight, she did confirm. 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It just teaches the heart how to burn.
1: Riverside Drive
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4: A man's been arrested on suspicion of having a weapon near former Prince Andrew's home in Norfolk. Newspaper reports suggest he was confronted while walking his dogs yesterday. He's also being questioned on suspicion of a public order offence. Two men have been found guilty of spying for China on pro-democracy dissidents from Hong Kong based in Britain. Retired Superintendent Bill Ewan rang the spy ring from central London between December 2023 and May 2024. A court heard he tasked former Met Police officer Peter Wai with carrying out a surveillance and intimidation campaign against critics of the Beijing government. They targeted Christopher Meng, who says he still feels afraid.
5: I feel not safe, even though I'm not based in Hong Kong anymore. Whenever I go out, I have to bring my personal alarm. I have to concern about the safety of my family.
4: Health officials insist a hantavirus outbreak on board a cruise ship is not the start of a COVID pandemic. The number of confirmed cases has risen to 5 as cabins are disinfected en route to Tenerife. A rider's died during qualifying for the Northwest 200 Superbike event in Northern Ireland. The session was immediately stopped. The Vatican says the US Secretary of State and Pope Leo spoke of a shared commitment to a strong relationship. It's after Donald Trump's criticism of the pontiff over his stance on the Iran war. Ruth Gledhills, the assistant editor of Catholic publication The Tablet, and calls the US president's AI posting of himself as Jesus troubling.
6: It was an interesting insight into Trump's mind that he thought that that was okay to do that. And so it's not so much offensive as concerning, you know, worrying that the leader of the United States thinks that it's okay to promulgate this image of himself as Jesus.
4: And millions of people are heading to the polls. Scotland and Wales are electing representatives to their parliaments, while there are also 136 local council elections happening in England. That's the latest. I'm Imani Rana.
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0: So good evening if you're joining us at this time, 20 past 10 on Thursday, 7th of May, 2026. The polls have just closed in very crucial local council elections for us here in South West London. And it's been a busy, busy day of people going out and electing councils across London. Also, it didn't start very well, did it? It was very grey. It was very rainy. Did you go out and vote, Ben?
1: I did. Lunchtime. Grey skies.
0: Good. Yeah, it was grey skies. But then it brightened up a little bit later because when the weather is brighter, of course,
1: people want to be outside.
0: People want to be outside and they want to go and vote more. Let us speak to Ross Liddle, who joins us hopefully on the line now. Ross, good morning. Good morning. It's because I'm normally on the breakfast show, Ross. It's Riverside Radio. It's Jason at Riverside Radio here. How are you?
2: I'm good, thank you. Yeah, good to speak to you. Yeah, you've got your clocks all going wonky, Jason.
0: I'm normally 7 till 10 in the morning. So when I'm here, I say good morning, but it is 20 past 10. The polls have just closed. Ross, you still work for the Evening Standard, don't you?
2: Hey, I left a couple of weeks ago.
0: Oh.
2: I'm still doing journalism. So I've been doing some stuff for the Times, actually.
0: Ah, because you were City Hall editor. You were City Hall editor for a while at the Standard, weren't you?
2: That's right, yes.
0: Oh, fantastic. So your feelings then, 20 past 10, obviously polls have just closed. What is your take on the London local council elections?
2: Well, I think there's really three things to look out for here. The first is whether Labour ends up suffering a comprehensive defeat. The second is whether we have a sort of green uprising and we end up with some green councils in London for the first time. And the third thing to look out for is whether there's any indication that the wheels are about to fall off the reform bandwagon, whether Nigel Farage does not do quite as well as we might have thought he would have done 3 or 4 months ago. You know, just looking at the map of London back in 2024, actually back in 2022, when the last election, or when these borough elections were last held, it's a massive sort of colouring in of red. It's like somebody's got a

0: a red felt tip pen and has gone over borough after borough after borough. There were 21 of the 33 boroughs were coloured bright red, and you only had three Lib Dem boroughs down in the southwest, down sort of Kingston, Richmond, and Sutton, and what, six Tory boroughs, looking north, northwest, Hillingdon and Harrow, obviously Kensington and Chelsea, the one of the flagships that remain, and then Bexley, Bromley, and Croydon with the Croydon mayor. So London could be requiring a new set of felt tip pens come sort of Friday evening.
1: Absolutely. And we're obviously very interested in those southwest London boroughs, of course, starting with Merton, because the Liberal Democrats think that they can encroach further into London, where they've got that, they've got the Kingston, they've got the Richmond, they've got the Sutton. Can they encroach further and get Merton, do you think, tonight, Ross?
0: I think the indications are that Merton is one of many Labour-held boroughs that will probably end up under no overall control. All the polling I've seen has suggested that the Lib Dems will retain the three London boroughs they have, but not make further gains. Now, it doesn't mean they won't get more councillors, but I think it would be quite a push to actually claim Merton. That's been sort of Labour for a while, and looking at some of the parliamentary seats, of course, these aren't up for election just now, but it always gives an indication of the level of support. The polling I've seen doesn't detect a massive Lib Dem uprising there, so I think that one will go no overall control. Labour may actually remain the biggest group there, but not have enough councillors to have an outright majority.
1: Do you think that'd be a bit of a disaster for Ed Davey? He wanted to go to Wimbledon tomorrow and get in there and say, "Look, we've taken it."
0: Well, I think that if the Lib Dems essentially have a little bit of a sort of standstill evening, looking more widely across the 136 county faction across England, not all of them London, where all the councillors are being chosen in, the predictions are that potentially around 35 of those councils could remain Lib Dem. And I think really the Lib Dems won't speaking, they'll be relieved to sort of, in a sense, they'll hold their own, and actually that's pretty creditable performance. That really the attention will be elsewhere, and this is one of these occasions when the Lib Dems, well, they had a success back in the last general election when they had 72 MPs. This would think be the occasion when actually the Lib Dems are not the story, because often for parties, after the happy days come the sad days. So I think Lib Dems, yeah, they may be a little bit sad that they didn't increase their strength, but by all accounts as well, it could be the case actually in Richmond and in Kingston they win very handsomely indeed, and I think that would be enough to sort of keep the smile on the face of Sir Ed Davey.
1: Let's turn our attentions to Wandsworth, because obviously the Tories want to regain control of Wandsworth Council. And again, polling has sort of been up and down. Some suggesting they could, some can suggest that it's a minority conservative, some say Labour still remain in control. What's your feelings on Wandsworth? Can the Tories take it back?
0: I don't think they can, no. And it seems extraordinary to think of it, because the number, I sort of worked on the standard as far back as 2002, and the idea of Wandsworth not being a Tory borough was really unthinkable. It was with Wandsworth and Westminster, these were the two sort of Tory gems, the sort of flagship boroughs that had very low council tax,
1: Thatcher's
0: that
1: favourite
0: were all,
1: council, yeah.
0: that's right, always very well run. To be fair to the Labour administration in Wandsworth, they have kept the council tax down again. They did send out a ridiculous press release a few months ago claiming they'd frozen it, when of course they hadn't frozen it at all. The people were, as they will well know, your Wandsworth listeners will know that their council tax bill has gone up, and that's not just because of Sadiq Khan, it's because of Simon Hogg as well.
1: Yeah, it was very much debated at our Riverside Radio Wandsworth debate, definitely. But no, he's
0: Yes,
1: still saying
0: I'll
1: it was
0: bet. It's,
1: frozen.
0: yeah, no, it definitely wasn't, because they're definitely paying more. But setting that aside, the average council tax in Wandsworth is just over £1,000. Pretty extraordinary, seeing as in the sort of quarters of London boroughs, The average is more than £2,000. Mm. So will residents in Wandsworth reward the council, the Labour Council, for keeping their bills low? Well, it feels like basically people are more inclined to vote on other reasons here, often guided by how they're feeling about national politics and Labour's performance in national government. So I think the prediction there is that Labour, that Wandsworth may again fall into no overall control like Merton, but here it would be reforming some of the seats. So Labour again would be the largest party and actually not a Tory revival here. So this will be one of the sort of probably the second tier stories from the London elections, I think, would be the failure of the Tories really to do very well at all.
1: Where do you think reform will get in? Which wards?
0: I can't give you the precise details right now, but I can come back to you on that tomorrow because there is modelling that I've seen showing exactly where reform.
1: Yeah, I've seen the modelling. They say West Hill. That's where the independent councillor Malcolm Grimstone traditionally does very well. He is actually at the last election was the most voted for councillor in the whole of London with over 3,500 votes in West Hill. So he is likely to get in again. But there's two other councillors in that ward that polling suggests it's reform. I just don't see it myself, but let's just see what happens. We'll have to wait and see, won't we, for the coming hours. What about Lambeth then? They're lazy because they're going to bed tonight and they're getting up tomorrow to do. A lot of London councils are doing this now, aren't they? They're doing the counting tomorrow rather than overnight.
0: Yes. That's right. It's a shame, isn't it? Because
1: yes.
0: We like a bit of drama overnight.
1: Yes, absolutely.
0: Hey, I've been to many overnight counts, and normally they would tend to choose venues such as Alexandra Palace up in North London or Olympia, where you would have five or six boroughs all being counted at the same time. And perhaps that's maybe more for the City Hall elections, the London Assembly elections. But then there's always this great energy as you see these piles of votes up and people saying, oh, this ward has gone this way and so on.
1: Yeah.
0: So we're losing out in the drama. That's certainly true. Of the 32 London boroughs, only 10 are counting tonight. Mm. And the rest, as you say, will start tomorrow morning. Some will even go into Saturday. You know, the five boroughs where there are directly elected mayors, it's expected that they will count the mayoral vote first, so the likes of Croydon, and it could be that Croydon Council itself isn't decided until Saturday afternoon.
1: Oh, for goodness sake.
0: So, yes, I'm afraid I don't know whether you've got...
1: We'll be announcing the result on the sports show this Saturday from 4 to 6.
0: Yes, so it's very likely that things will not be clear even by this time tomorrow.
1: Mm.
0: So yes, that's what happened. But going back to Lambeth,
1: yeah, can the Greens take it? Because suggestions are that could happen.
0: Yes, I think the most positive outlook for the Greens is that they win eight councils in London, which would be, you know, jaw-dropping, to be frank. You know, a month or two ago, the suggestions were that they would probably win Hackney and they would probably win Lewisham, aided both by the directly elected mayoral candidates there. Mm. And that if, say, Zoe Garbutt won Hackney as the Hackney mayor, the Green Hackney mayor, then many councillors would sort of follow or be swept in on her coattails. Now, the suggestion Lambeth is that both Lambeth and Southwark would both go green as well if things are good for the Greens. Now, that would be particularly embarrassing in Lambeth, where Claire Holland, the leader, is also the chair of London Councils, the sort of umbrella organisation that represents all the boroughs. So she's a very senior Labour figure. And to lose control there would really be quite a shock. You know, there's some boroughs that just feel very traditionally Labour, very traditionally Tory, and Lambeth not being Labour would be quite an eye-opener. You know, I remember going down and covering that for the Evening Standard in the late 1990s when there were barely half a dozen Tories and everybody else was Labour. And, you know, it shows how politics has become so changeable that Lambeth could well go green.
1: Well, we'll find out tomorrow. Ben, you're going down there tomorrow, aren't you? It's at the Oval Cricket Ground, actually, Ross, the count tomorrow in Lambeth. So that's going to be fun.
0: Fantastic, great venue.
1: Yeah, great venue. Just one word. I know you've got to go, but just one word on your native homeland, Scotland. They're voting. They're counting tomorrow as well. Do you see an SNP majority in Scotland, or are they just going to fall short again this time?
0: I think the SNP will certainly do well, and it's almost by default. I'm home, if you like, sort of three or four times a year, and it's always been the case that the SNP revival hung so much at first on the personalities of Alex Salmond and then Nicola Sturgeon, and now essentially it's almost like, who else do people vote for? The argument for independence, the moment seems to have passed, but the desire for it is a sort of deep lying sentiment amongst many Scots remains. Mm-hmm. And just as there's an ongoing antipathy towards Westminster and London, mm-hmm. and parties that might seem more English than Scottish, so therefore the SNP will probably do well. It will be interesting to see how the Tories do there too. The idea of Tories in Scotland, you can go back to the sort of 1960s and parts of the 1970s when actually the Tories did really well. Mm-hmm. Bizarrely, I have my own sort of family story that my brother-in-law is standing as a Tory candidate for the Scottish Parliament. And while he may well hoover up hundreds of votes from people in his hometown, and all my mum's friends say they're going to vote for James as well, I don't think he'll be making it to Holyrood, sadly.
1: Oh, that's a shame. That's a shame. Bless him. Reform, though, doing well in Scotland.
0: Yes, it's a real surprise. What can we say? Obviously, they're very good at channeling people who have sort of a feeling of discontent, and that seems to be reform. Seems to be one of the key protest votes, just as the Greens are for perhaps a different kind of demographic in London. For younger Londoners, people, there's this great phrase that many sort of avocado type individuals vote for the Greens. I'm sure you know this acronym, yeah. The idea of the sort of students who are people who have come out of academia with massive loans and paying massive rent and nothing great going for them in the jobs market. In Scotland, it's different. There's still a lot of poverty in Scotland as well, and a feeling that the country is a bit different to more multicultural areas down south. Although, certainly when I was last in Glasgow, it's certainly changing.
1: Mm. Well, it's going to be fascinating to see what happens there and in Wales and these elections in total. Just one final question for you, Ross. Will we have another Prime Minister next week?
0: Well, I think there's a decent bet on that, isn't there? If these results for Labour are catastrophic, it feels a manoeuvring is already happening behind the scenes. It just takes somebody to be the first to sort of dare to stick the knife in the back, to get the momentum going. I feel that Sir Keir Starmer is somebody who will not surrender his post easily. And obviously he and his supporters have been clever in the past to prevent Andy Burnham becoming a candidate to get himself back to Westminster. So there's a practical challenge, if it's not him, then who would it be? And is there one figure that everybody else would coalesce around? Would the results really be so bad that he would feel that they're a sort of personal indictment on his term and that he would have to quit? I doubt that, but it could really be quite an uncomfortable week or so, and certainly a very uncomfortable weekend for the Prime Minister. He'll be desperate to think about Arsenal being hopefully about to win the Premier League rather than thinking about his own misfortune as he surveys the very few councils left under Labour control.
1: Well, Ross Liddle, London-based political and transport journalist, thank you so much for joining us this evening. We'll be back on air tomorrow between 12 and 4. If you come and join us again, that'll be marvellous.
0: I shall do my best, no problem
1: thank
0: at all.
1: Thank you so much, Ross Liddle, there for his take on the London Council elections and further afield as well. Ben, you're going to be at Lambeth tomorrow. It starts at 10 a.m. and you'll be at the Oval, won't you? So that's going to be a very, very interesting one to watch. And we'll be back on air tomorrow, as I mentioned there to Ross, between 12 and 4 to catch up with what happened overnight and also the counts tomorrow afternoon as well. And hopefully we will have all our four boroughs for Riverside Radio done and dusted by then, but we'll have to wait and see. Coming up, we're going to go around the counts. We're going to go to Richmond, we're going to go to Wandsworth, we're going to go to Merton and find out Who's there, our reporters, and what is going on, and whether they've seen any ballot boxes arriving and whether there's any counting that's actually happening. That all to come, but at 10:36, let's get all the latest now from Ben.
2: We have 5,066 council seats up for grabs in England. Over 136 unitary metropolitan county, district and London councils. Stay tuned to Riverside Radio for all the election action. Just catching up on news from around the world. The World Health Organization says the wider public health threat from the hantavirus outbreak remains low. Passengers aboard a cruise ship will arrive in Tenerife over the next few days, and officials in Spain insist they will be in complete isolation from the public. Work started on a vaccine for the disease 2 years ago. And a UK border official, former Hong Kong police officer, has been found guilty of spying for China in Britain. Bill Yuen, who's 65, and 38-year-old Peter Wai have been convicted of assisting a foreign intelligence service. A man has been arrested after reports of someone threatening Andrew Mountbatten Windsor near his home in Norfolk. Police say officers arrested a man yesterday on suspicion of a public order offence and possession of an offensive weapon. And here across the UK, Labour brace for losses in polls as the public chooses those 5,000 local councillors across England, devolved parliaments in Scotland and Wales. Starmer's opponents have painted them as effectively a mid-term referendum on the Prime Minister, as his popularity has plunged after repeated missteps since he came to power over the appointment of Peter Mandelson, the government's failure to ease the cost of living crisis or deliver on economic growth. In London, there are 2,500 red seats being defended across the country, with Luke Trill, pollster for More in Common, saying that this election could see the total collapse of the two-party system. Those are the updates. I'm Ben Stevenson. More for you in half an hour.
1: Thank you, Ben. Coming up to 20 to 11 then, we are going to go to all the counts around Southwest London next.
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0: It's coming up to 10:45. It's Riverside Radio. It's our live election night special for Southwest London. We have got reporters out and about at all the counts across our four boroughs of Richmond, Wandsworth, Merton. Lambeth is tomorrow, so they're not counting till 10 a.m. But Richmond, Wandsworth and Merton are counting tonight. As our guest earlier, Ross Little, said, there are 10 London boroughs that are counting tonight in the traditional way. That's how we like it. Including Wandsworth, where we can join Nina, who is at the Wandsworth count now. Nina, have you seen a ballot box arrive? Are they counting in Wandsworth?
1: I'm here with Izzy, and yes, we have seen some ballot boxes come onto the premises. So I think we've got a few photos of those. So
2: Wandsworth, check out our socials to see the ballots coming in.
1: So Wandsworth was formerly one of the jewels in the Tory crown, along with Westminster and Barnet. All three were lost in the May 22 local elections to Labour. So currently it's a Labour-controlled council. They have 34 seats. The Tories have 21 seats, two independents and one reform councillor. And that reform councillor, Mark Justin, defected from the Conservatives in August 2025.
0: And he's standing in Nine Elms Ward, isn't he, where he was a councillor. He was elected as a Conservative in Nine Elms Ward. He was at our election debate. But the projections are that he won't win his seat there.
1: That's right. I mean, they're polling across the borough at about 13%. I mean, if I can take you back to 2022, turnout was across the borough for voters 41.2%. And that was a 3.3% swing from Conservative to Labour. And Pollcheck, which takes polling data and demographic data and other variables, thinks that it's a council of 58 seats. And it is predicting that the Tories will get 29 seats, which is just one short of having a majority. So we'll see how that transpires throughout the night, of course. And they also predicted that Labour would get 24 seats. So that's 10 down from the 34 that they have at the moment.
0: What are the wards to watch, Nina?
1: The wards to watch are, So East Putney, I think that identifies as one of the most potentially marginal wards in London, with a margin of less than 1 point. So that is one we'll be looking out for. Southfields is considered the most vulnerable Tory-held seat with a 3.5% margin in 2022. The other ones we'll be looking at Wandsworth, which is the bellwether ward that tends to reflect the overall borough swing. And at the moment, it's held by Labour on 44.3% of the vote and the Tories on 38.6% of the vote. And then one of the others we'll be looking out for is Balham, which is a highly competitive ward where one seat was held by Labour by only 26 votes in 2022. And that was Joe Rigby who held it for Labour.
0: And the Tories taking, hopefully they want to take all three of the council seats in Balham. And if they don't take them, then they won't be able to take the council. Listen, it's going to be a very interesting night, Nina. Thank you so much for now. We'll leave you there and we'll come back to you. But we will now go to Richmond upon Thames at St Mary's University College in Twickenham. And Emma is there. Emma, good evening.
3: Hi, Jason.
0: You seen any ballot boxes arrive?
3: No, we're yet to see a ballot box arrive, but we're tentatively waiting on our seats for it. We're very excited.
0: So no counting going on just yet. But tell us about Richmond then. Obviously, the Liberal Democrats hold Richmond right now, and it looks like they'll continue to hold Richmond in the morning.
3: Yeah, so the Liberal Democrats currently hold a 49-seat majority here, which is obviously a very significant majority, with only 28 actually needed for a majority in this council. And the Greens hold five seats. So the big thing we're looking at tonight is whether the Greens can eat into that majority against their opposition, the Liberal Democrats. And obviously the Conservatives once held power here, and they currently hold zero seats. So it'll be interesting to see if they'll be fighting for any survival in this election this time around.
0: Yeah, it's absolutely astonishing, isn't it? It was a Conservative borough with two Conservative MPs, Zach Goldsmith being one of them, in Richmond Park, and now completely Liberal Democrat. And in our debate, the other parties were worried that it's too Liberal Democrat and there is no real opposition, and that the Greens sort of cozy up to the Liberal Democrats there. But it seems they're the only two parties in business there.
3: Definitely, yeah. They seem to be the two kind of to keep an eye out for tonight, the two that seem to be up for the fight. And there's a few, there's a few marginal wards that are potentially leaning away from the Lib Dems, looking at Ham, Petersham and Richmond Riverside, where the Greens are currently leading in polls by about 1%. Mm. And if, you know, it's thought if the Greens take the seats here from the Lib Dems, it signals a bit more of a progressive vote, is what people seem to be saying on environmental issues. Similarly, in South Twickenham, it's again a toss-up there, where the Lib Dems are currently ahead by 0.8% in the polls. So, you know, we'll have to see if we have a different looking council chamber tomorrow, as with Fulwell and Hampton Hill, where the Green Party is also projected to lead. So there is a bit of a fight to be seen tonight in Richmond.
0: Thank you, Emma. We'll come back to you. I understand they're not giving you snacks in Richmond.
3: Oh, no, we've got snacks here.
0: You've got your own snacks.
3: They provided us some fox. There's some very shocked faces in the room right now, Jason, at that accusation.
0: That's what was said in the email. Anyway, I thought, oh my goodness,
3: we've got fox biscuits, and our very own Richmond Riverside Hannah has provided us with Pringles.
0: Oh, fantastic! Good. I'm glad. Well, yes. It's going to be a long wait there, because I don't think you'll get a result till about 5 a.m, will you?
3: Oh crikey! Well, yeah, we're stocking up then.
0: It's a big old borough, Richmond. Thank you so much.
3: It is a big borough.
0: Emma and Hannah there as well. Thank you. We'll come back to you later when the boxes start to arrive. Let us go then to Merton. Merton, very interesting borough. Patrick Hess is in Merton for us alongside Anuj Mishra as well. Patrick's with us first, though. Have you seen a ballot box arrive yet, Patrick, in Merton?
4: Hello, Jason. We haven't seen any ballot boxes coming in yet, but the verification has just started, and we've got our eye on the door where the ballot boxes should be incoming. So as we wait, we've just been helping ourselves to some complimentary coffee and biscuits to keep us going for the next few hours. And once those ballot boxes come in, we will keep everyone posted.
0: Fantastic. Well, tell us about Merton, because it's a battle of lots of parties there, isn't it? The Tories are in it, Liberal Democrats are in it, Green are in it, Labour in it. What about Reform? They didn't come to our debate at in Wimbledon a couple of weeks ago, did they? But
4: tell us what we're looking
0: for in Merton then, Patrick.
4: So basically, Merton is the Liberal Democrats' primary principal target for London. It's the one that Sir Ed Davey has got his eye on. They want to take this council, and if they don't take it, they will not be happy tonight. So currently, in the last election, Labour secured about 42% of the vote. They took 31 seats, although one of their councillors has resigned, so they've now got 30. And the Liberal Democrats are the main opposition with 17 seats. Now, 29 is the threshold for a majority. So Lib Dems will need to win another 12, which is a hefty increase. It's ambitious. Some credible analysts say that they are probably going to do it, but other pollsters have actually projected that the council will turn out to be come under no overall control if, for example, the Liberal Democrats win some seats and Labour lose some, but no one hits that 29 threshold mark for a majority. So we'll see. There's a lot happening, and there'll be triumphs, there'll be tears, but it'll be exciting.
0: I can guarantee if they do take it, I'm sure Ed Davey, who is a Kingston MP, it's not very far away from him, will be going to Merton in the morning. I'm sure he'll be in Wimbledon I think
4: we'll get a glimpse of him tonight sometime, actually. We've spoken to some other of the press corps, and they've said in most of their briefings, well, what I've just said, really, the Liberal Democrats have their eye on this. Yeah. But some of the other people in the press corps seem confident that Sir Ed Davey will make an appearance here. And of course, as you say, if they win, he will want to be here and you know, be on the field with his compadre. So we will keep you posted.
0: I wonder if he'll be zip wiring in to Merton tonight. Where are you, actually? Yeah. Are you at the town hall? Where is the count?
4: The count is at the Leisure Centre in Mitcham Leisure Centre.
0: Oh,
4: yeah,
0: Mitcham Leisure Centre. Okay.
4: Thank you,
0: Patrick. Is there a swimming pool there? You might want to jump in. Maybe do a gym session.
4: That would be nice. That would be nice. It's going to be a long night, so you know I could use with a bit of adrenaline. But I'm sure there'll be enough of that in at the count anyway. Well, maybe I'll do some laps around the place.
0: Yeah, Patrick and Anish at Mitcham Leisure Centre for the Merton count. Thank you so much for that. Right, we've done Richmond, we've done Wandsworth, we've done Merton. Lambeth, as I've said to you, is not till tomorrow. Ben Stevenson, who's reading the news now, will be in Lambeth tomorrow at the Oval Cricket Ground. To get the results in there, and we'll be back tomorrow between midday and four. Now, we have got reporters at other parts of London, some other key election areas that we're going to. Let's go to Pietro Bastanza, who is in Ealing for us. Where are you, Pietro, in Ealing?
5: Hello, good evening, Jason. So, yes, I'm actually in Ealing Council, and just for reference, I've got so many snacks. Everyone has been so nice to me, and I've got coffee, and I think I'm ready to stay awake for the night.
0: Now, you have got a massive council there. There's 70 seats up for grabs in Ealing, isn't there? Tell us the picture.
5: So it's incredible. So they're all gathered under a tent. I've never seen so many people under a tent counting millions of boxes. And fun enough, there are 24 wards and 367 candidates, which is the largest number among every London borough. So the for the past 16 years, Labour has been in control. And historically, the five competitive areas to watch are Southfield, Northfield, Ealing Broadway, Ealing Common and Walpole, because those are all located within the central and western parts of the borough, and significant losses across this cluster could weaken Labour's overall dominance in Ealing. So the general feeling is that Labour will hold his position, though.
0: I wouldn't be surprised if that happens, Pietro. So would you know what time we're going to get a result from Ealing, the biggest London borough?
5: So I was asking the manager of the press here, and he said around five-ish. But yeah, it will take long. It will take long.
0: Yeah, good luck, Pietro. Listen, thank you. We'll come back to you when some of the wards are in. Thank you so much, Pietro.
5: Perfect. Thank you.
0: Bastanza there, who is in Ealing for us tonight. Big, big council with 70 seats on the council there that are up for grabs tonight. And again, it's sort of a three-way thing there between the Liberal Democrats, Greens and Labour. We'll see what happens. Also, just across the bridge from us in Hammersmith and Fulham tonight is Jennifer Thompson-Chatburn. Jennifer, where are you? Where's the
6: Hello.
0: Count? Where is the count in Hammersmith and Fulham?
6: I'm at the Kensington Olympia. And counting is in full swing. This is one of Labour's biggest strongholds. So it'll be very interesting to see if they'll be able to keep their majority or whether the smaller parties, now we're looking at the Lib Dems, the Greens, Reform, can they seep their way in?
0: Well, the thing is, I remember when it was a Conservative-run borough for many, many years, actually.
6: Absolutely.
0: And then I remember when they lost it, I think back in 2014 or something like that. And they still sort of hold
6: That's exactly
0: the south.
6: Right.
0: They still hold the south of the borough, don't they? But it's very much Labour above. Any sort of Liberal... there's not really any Liberal Democrat success there or any of the other parties. Could that change tonight?
6: Well, it absolutely could change tonight. So, to give you a bit of context, the 2022 election saw 40 Labour seats, 10 Conservative. Since then, we've had two Labour candidates deflect to the Greens and one become independent. The vote share does predict on poll check that we could see Reform, Green and Lib Dem all make their way towards potentially getting seats. The big majority and the big marginal what we're looking at is Munster. So we'll be keeping our eyes peeled to see what happens over there. But yes, you're absolutely right. This was a Conservative borough up until 2014. And actually, David Cameron said that this was his favourite borough.
0: Yes.
6: Up until 2014, of course, when the Labour took over.
0: Funnily enough, that's exactly where I was in 2014 at those council elections. I was in Hammersmith and Fulham doing exactly what you're doing now. That's how I remember when they lost it. And it was very, very upsetting for them. I remember going to try and speak to the Hammersmith and Fulham Tories and they literally were in tears because they lost it. But we don't expect the Conservatives doing very well there at all again.
6: No, they're not going to be any more clues than maybe they were in 2014. But I'll keep you posted.
0: Lovely. Jen, thank you so much. So that's Jen, who is in Hammersmith and Fulham tonight. Ealing, we had Pietro there. We've had Patrick and Anuj in Merton, Nina and Isabel in Wandsworth, and Hannah and Emma in Richmond upon Thames. We will go back to them all again throughout the night. And when those election results come in, we'll be getting reports from them as the ward results come in. And then once all the wards are done, we will then work out, if we can, if they're not under no overall control, who will control our local borough councils for the next 4 years. It's Riverside Radio. It's coming up to 11 o'clock. Let's get all the latest Riverside reports now from Ben.
7: As the polls have closed across the country, results will be coming in through the night. With London being a Labour stronghold for holding the majority of boroughs for some decades, the Greens and the Reforms have been predicted to put a squeeze on the traditional main parties, which could leave a string of councils with no overall control come the morning. Hopeful Reform UK's Zia Yusuf has said he's confident his party will do extremely well in the coming hours, and that Reform's predicted a success heralds a new era of politics. And Defenders Labour's deputy leader Lucy Powell has said her party has run a positive local election campaign, but admits that things will be tough. Powell has said that these elections are tough, took place in a difficult context, and after over a decade of Britain being held back, working people up and down the country rightly want to see the whole of our United Kingdom firing on all cylinders in their interests. Sky's political editor Beth Rigby says the results on their way could be seismic.
8: It's the first ballot box test and verdict on Keir Starmer's government since that landslide of July 2024. And I think it's also going to be this moment that we look back on as the night two-party politics truly broke.
7: And checking in with world news, an American official has confirmed its military has carried out strikes against two locations in Iran. They say the action is defensive and does not mean full-scale combat operations against Tehran will resume. Iranian state media says air defences have been activated over the capital and US Navy destroyers have been targeted in the Strait of Hormuz. And using familiar language like contact tracing and self-isolation linked to a virus outbreak on a cruise ship, the World Health Organization is trying to reassure the public.
9: This is not the start of a COVID pandemic. This is an outbreak that we see on a ship. This is not the same situation we were in 6 years ago. It doesn't spread the same way like coronaviruses do. It's very different. It's that close, intimate contact that we've seen. And most hantaviruses don't transmit between people at all.
7: That's Riverside Reports. I'm Ben Stevenson. Stick with us for more election coverage.
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Good evening. If you've just joined us, welcome to Riverside Radio's local election results special. I'm Jason Rosen, normally here on The Breakfast Show from 7 till 10 in the morning, but here at 7 minutes past 11 o'clock on Thursday the 7th of May. Polling stations closed over an hour ago, and if you forgot to vote, well, you forgot to vote. It's very crucial, these elections for us here in Southwest London, where three of our councils are counting right now. We don't know whether the polling booth, the polling boxes have arrived at Richmond yet, but they've certainly arrived in Wandsworth, in Merton, and also not in Lambeth, because Lambeth are covering doing the count tomorrow from 10 a.m. but certainly they are counting right now in Wandsworth and Merton. Two crucial elections for the Conservatives and the Labour Party, certainly in Wandsworth, and the Liberal Democrats and the Labour Party in Merton. We have just gone to our reporters across South West London and some other boroughs, so across the river at Hammersmith and Fulham, and also we've got a Pietro in Ealing as well, taking a look at what's happening there. And we will keep you up to date with all the elections that are taking place across London tonight. There are 10 boroughs who are counting tonight. The rest are doing it tomorrow, and we'll be back on air tomorrow between 12 and 4. But we're really concentrating on our South West London councils of Richmond, Wandsworth, Merton and Lambeth. And if we want you involved as well, tell us, what were the issues for you at this local council election? Who did you vote for? You don't have to tell us, but if you want to tell us who you would like your local council to be run by. 07871 670 493 is the WhatsApp number. That's 07871 670 493. You can email election@riversideradio.com. That's election@riversideradio.com. And on our social media, you will see all of the ward results coming in from our four local boroughs of Richmond, Wandsworth, Merton and Lambeth over the next 24 hours. And you can get to our social media at This Is Riverside on Instagram, on X, on Blue Sky, and all the rest of them as well. At This Is Riverside. So stay with us, but we'd love to hear from you. Tell us what your issues were for this election. What made you put your cross in a particular box? 07871 670 493 is the WhatsApp number. Right, at 10 past 11 then, stay with us. We'll also play some music throughout the night to keep you company, including this from Whitney Houston. It's not right, but it's okay. Friday night, you and your

0: Yeah, quarter past 11 then. It's Riverside Radio's local council election special on Thursday the 7th of May into the 8th of May. We're going to be here till 7 o'clock tomorrow morning where Ben Hayes and Ava Casey will be waking you up with Riverside Breakfast from 7 o'clock tomorrow morning. So for the next 8 hours, we will be bringing you the election results from across South West London at Richmond, Wandsworth, Merton, Lambeth tomorrow. And also, we are in Ealing tonight and we're in Hammersmith and Fulham, two councils that are two of the ten that are counting tonight. Most of our London boroughs now counting tomorrow, which takes away the fun of the election night programme, doesn't it, sadly? We will probably see, we've been told already, at Mitcham Leisure Centre, we have been told that Ed Davey should be making an appearance at the count in Merton. That's what Patrick, our reporter, has been saying. If Wandsworth is won by the Conservatives, I'm pretty sure Kemi Badenoch, who actually lives in Wimbledon, will be making her way to Wandsworth at some point tomorrow. Will we see Keir Starmer in this neck of the woods? Who knows what's going to happen? But the reason I mention the party leaders is the parties have been out already speaking to journalists after counting begins in the local elections across England. Deputy Prime Minister David Lammy says it's a reality check for the government.
1: This has been 2 months of constant campaigning, and I just want to begin by thanking the Labour councillors, members, volunteers, knocking on doors, delivering leaflets, working flat out against what many British people found to be a tough set of elections because of a cost of living crisis made worse by the Iran war. I don't want to sugarcoat it. The message from the doorstep is this is a tough election cycle. This is a midterm set of elections with people concerned about cost of living and wanting to see the government go faster with quicker pace.
2: But this is goes a bit further than midterm blues, doesn't it? You look, the polls are right anyway, to have potentially be about to lose Wales, to be in a fight with Reform for second place in Scotland, 1,500 perhaps council seat losses in England. Is that broadly what you are expecting going into these results?
1: Well, Labour councillors have run positive campaigns based on NHS waiting lists going down, crime going down, violent crime going down, pride in place, and serving communities up and down the country. But of course, this is against the backdrop of a cost of living crisis, and no doubt about it,

0: state and frustration. People want to see the government going quicker, acting faster. And too often, the message of delivery, what we're doing in terms of the NHS, what we're doing in terms of neighbourhood crime, was drowned out by the politics of grievance.
1: I mean, you've talked about cost of living, big domestic issues. There are some in your party that will pin these potential losses on your leader. Can you guarantee that Sir Keir Starmer will stay as Prime Minister, whatever happens in the next day or so?
0: I've been in public life now for 27 years. I remember after our huge victory in 1997, a very bad set of election results for Tony Blair in 99. You know, David Cameron lost successive local elections when he was in office, but went on to win the 2015 election. So it is not unusual to be given a message by the electorate at midterm elections. Let's wait to see what comes in tonight. But yes, on the doorstep, it has been tough. There has been frustration, and we will have to pick up pace and really hear the public and deliver for the public, not the status quo. What people want to see is genuine change in their lives, and they want to believe that the Labour Party can deliver for them.
1: So Keir Starmer stays, whatever happens in the next day or so?
0: People want to see the Labour Party deliver, and for councillors working hard, for activists, members on the doorstep, making sure that our message is delivered locally, they want to see us nationally delivering on their behalf as well.
2: Well, he didn't answer the question there, did he, Ben?
3: He certainly did not.
2: He certainly did not answer the question whether Keir Starmer will stay in place next week or tomorrow. Or by the weekend, we will have to wait and see. But certainly that is what everyone's looking towards, isn't it? If it's a really disastrous night for Labour tonight and into tomorrow as well, if they lose Labour strongholds like Lambeth, which is what everyone is predicting, that it will go green, then my goodness, we will have to wait and see, won't we? Have you got any thoughts on this? Do let us know, please. We'd love to hear from you this evening. 07871 670493. Is the WhatsApp number. That's 07871 670493 is our WhatsApp number. You can email election@riversideradio.com. 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And on our social media, go and check us out. We are at This Is Riverside. You will see our reporters out and about across our Southwest London counts. Right now, we're going to be putting those up there very soon here on our Riverside Radio social media accounts with our digital editor Joey Cook, who's here in the studio as well. So do go and check us out there at This Is Riverside. Right, Drop Dead. I don't mean it, but Olivia Rodrigo does.

0: That is Matt Cardle with Mirable on Riverside Radio's local election night special. We're here till 7 tomorrow morning, or tomorrow morning, yep. 11:30 it's coming up to now. We've just heard from David Lammy, the Deputy Prime Minister, who's been doing some interviews with journalists. And some of the other party representatives have also been interviewed as the polls closed and elections across the whole of London. Of course, voters in Scotland and Wales have been choosing representatives for their national parliaments as well, and all of London's boroughs are up for grabs. And of course, we heard from Patrick, who is at the Merton count. The Liberal Democrats hope to gain Merton, although our guest Ross Liddle, a political journalist for London and used to be at the London Evening Standard, said that he thinks that's just going to go to no overall control. We'll have to wait and see. But Daisy Cooper, the deputy leader of the Liberal Democrats, says they've been campaigning tirelessly.
1: Constitutes a good night for the Lib Dems.
2: Well, look, we won't take any votes for granted, but right from Hampshire to Hull, from the southeast to Scotland, we are confident that we're going to do well in these elections, because people know that we Liberal Democrats do not do division, but we do get things done and we deliver for our local communities.
1: And what would success mean for your strategy going into the general election?
2: Well, at the last general election, we got our best ever election result in the history of the party. And we are determined to use this set of elections and the next to build to an even better result at the next general election.
1: How will things meaningfully change if the Lib Dems increase their representation in local government?
2: Well, right around the country, what you can see is that when Liberal Democrats are in charge, we protect services against the odds, we invest in social care and in special educational needs, and we deliver on the priorities for our communities.
1: And how's the mood compared to the last election?
2: Oh, we Liberal Democrats are absolutely raring to go. We have been knocking on absolutely thousands and thousands of doors right up and down the country. We are hungry for these elections because we know that in many parts of the country, it is a straight up fight between Reform UK and us Liberal Democrats.
1: What surprised you most during this campaign? Have you noticed any supporter shift?
2: I think that people are sick to the back teeth of the last Conservative Party and now the Labour government. People are angry and frustrated, but they are coming to the Liberal Democrats in their droves because they know that we deliver for our communities.
1: And with everything that's been happening recently, do you think Keir Starmer should resign?
2: Look, I've said for a long time that the Labour government promised change and they failed to deliver. We know the country is incredibly weary. They are fed up of the sleaze and the scandal that we saw in the last parliament, and they don't want any more of it in this parliament. So unfortunately, I think it is time for the Prime Minister to go.
0: Well, there you go. Daisy Cooper, Deputy Leader of the Liberal Democrats, calling for the Prime Minister to go. Let's see if that happens. We will have to wait and see after the election results. They'll all be in by tomorrow night, and we will see over the weekend what the Prime Minister does. We'll be watching that famous black door number 10 Downing Street to see what happens. Though it's 11:30 on Thursday night. It's our local election special. Let's get all the latest Riverside reports now from Ben.
3: Labour are bracing for big losses in polls, with 1,817 seats up for grabs across the capital. Starmer's opponents have positioned this election as effectively a mid-term referendum on the Prime Minister, with his popularity plunging since he came to power over the appointment of Peter Mandelson, the government's failure to ease the cost of living crisis or deliver on economic growth. 2,500 red seats are being defended across England when Luke Trill, pollster at More in Common, says this election could see the total collapse of the two-party system. And counting has begun across elections in England, with Reform UK and the Greens forecast to make significant gains, mostly from the Labour and Conservatives. Deputy Prime Minister David Lammy says it's a reality check for the government.
4: I don't want to sugarcoat it. The message from the doorstep is this is a tough election cycle. This is a midterm set of elections with people concerned about cost of living and wanting to see the government go faster with quicker pace.
3: Votes for the Scottish and Welsh parliaments and some London boroughs won't be tallied up until tomorrow morning. And looking at world news, the World Health Organization says the wider public health threat from the hantavirus outbreak still remains low. Passengers aboard a cruise ship will arrive in Tenerife over the next few days, with officials in Spain insisting they'll be completely isolated from the public. Work has started on a vaccine for the disease around 2 years ago. And a man has been arrested after reports of someone threatening Andrew Mountbatten Windsor near his home in Norfolk. Police say officers arrested a man yesterday on suspicion of a public order offence and possession of an offensive weapon. That's Riverside Reports. I'm Ben Stevenson. More for you in half an hour.
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0: coming up to 22 midnight then on Thursday the 7th of May 2026, where we've had council elections all across London in all of our boroughs. We are going to go to the counts now. Firstly, we'll go to St Mary's University College in Twickenham. And there for us is Hannah. Hannah, have the boxes arrived in Richmond yet? And are they starting to be counted?
1: They have indeed, Jason. Yes, we can see the counting is well and truly underway here in the sports hall at St Mary's University. There's a lot of excitement here. You might be able to hear in the background. There's lots of people milling around. We can see a lot of yellow and green rosettes here.
0: Fantastic. So they're out in force, but no, obviously no results yet. When do we expect the first ones to come in, Hannah?
1: So we've been told that we might be called into the hall at around 1 or 1:30 is when we might start expecting the first results to come through. So nothing yet for a little while, but we'll be waiting, ready to let you know when the first results start coming in.
0: And have we seen anyone yet? Have we seen Gareth Roberts, the current leader of the council? Have we seen any of the big wigs from the Liberal Democrats in the hall yet?
1: Not yet, Jason. We're keeping our eyes peeled and we'll definitely be wanting to speak to Gareth Roberts, leader of Richmond Council. We'll be keeping a lookout for him.
0: Thank you, Hannah, very much at St Mary's University College in Twickenham for the Richmond-upon-Thames count. Richmond-upon-Thames, of course, currently a Liberal Democrat-run council, and it looks likely that they'll run it again with a decreased majority, but certainly the majority that they need is 28, and they'll be way over that. It's not a one-party state in Richmond-upon-Thames. Last time around, there were a few Green councillors, and this time around there should be maybe an increased Green makeup on Richmond-upon-Thames Council. Let us go to Wandsworth. Wandsworth Town Hall is where the count is taking place tonight. And who's joining us from Wandsworth?
2: Hello, Jason. It's Nina here.
0: Oh, hi, Nina.
2: Hello. How are you?
0: Good. How's it going? Anywhere closer to a result yet for award?
2: No, we've been told similarly about 1 o'clock or so we will be called in. I've just been skulking around the Wandsworth town count. All the papers look fairly even, so nothing looks as though it's going to be produced there soon. So yes, it's very buzzy, lots of green, turquoise rosettes, yellow rosettes, Labour. I tried to speak to a Labour councillor, didn't want to speak to me. Spoke to a Reform councillor, didn't want to go on the record. So people are keeping their cards close to their chest this evening.
0: And they usually do, don't they, until the results start coming in. But you're interested in the Wandsworth Town Ward, aren't you? Because it's very, very close there, isn't it? There was barely anything in it the last time around.
2: Absolutely, and it is the bellwether, so it sort of rules the councils, so to speak. So it'll run with the council. It turned Labour last time, and of course it's a Labour council, so we'll see how it goes throughout the course of the night. And there are other swing seats, of course. There's Balham, and there's Southfield, and there's Thamesfield as well. Southfield, and there's Thamesfield as well. So we're keeping an eye on all of them across the count. Over three separate rooms.
0: Yes, so last time around, was it two Labour and one Conservative there last time around in Wandsworth Town?
2: Sorry, in Wandsworth Town.
0: It was Labour fully, wasn't it?
2: It was. They've got three councillors. So in 22, it was Labour, and there was one Conservative.
0: Yeah, so there was two Labour, one Tory,
2: Absolutely, and the vote split for Labour was 44.3% Labour, 38.6% for Conservatives. So we'll see how we do tonight.
0: If the Conservatives don't win there, then they're having a really bad night, the Tories.
2: I think that's right. I've also heard Wandsworth Town called the kingmaker. So I suppose the one who rules Wandsworth Town will wield the power in the council. So. It's one we're keeping a close eye on here.
0: Did you say you'd spoken to people in Reform? Because the projections say on poll check that they'll do well in West Hill. Any feelings on that with anybody there? Like, where has that come from?
2: I can't say I've heard anything I mean, I've been speaking to a couple of reform councillors. They don't want to tell me which ward they're from, and they don't want to go on the record.
0: Right.
2: Nonetheless, both people have said that they are coming across well on the doorstep. That when they sort of explain their policies, people seem sort of quite open to them. I mean, I think what they are finding, both of them, only a straw poll of two, of course, is that they are getting some resistance at first, but they are telling me that when they're chatting to people and they're having a longer conversation, people see more sort of fully on board with them. I think policing is the big thing for the reform councillors. I don't think they had a manifesto for Wandsworth. I think they spurred off the national manifesto, but I think policing has been a big thing, and sort of crime on the streets, and that's what they've been hammering home.
0: Well, thank you, Nina. Talking of West Hill, if you can find Malcolm Grimston, who is the independent councillor there, and he should be re-elected again because he is the most voted for councillor in the whole of London. Last time around, 3,689 votes the last time around. Absolutely humongous, more than any other councillor in London. So if you can find him knocking about, he'll definitely talk to Riverside Radio.
2: Well, actually, it's funny you say that, Jason. I'm just having a coffee in the coffee room, and I found his agent, Peter, and I said to Peter, please bring Malcolm to us. So I'll be skulking around the halls looking for Malcolm and Peter. And Peter, his agent, said he felt quite confident. And, you know, I think he's a very, very popular candidate there, isn't he?
0: Very, very, very popular candidate. In the whole of London, no one has been voted more than him, which is incredible, really. He gets more votes than any other councillor in the whole of London. That's what happened last time around. Will the reform vote come in West Hill, in Wandsworth? I'm not so sure, but we will find out through the night. Nina Wilkins, thank you so much, who is at Wandsworth Town Hall for us tonight. Let's move on to Merton now. Very exciting in Merton. What's going to happen there? I think we can go to Anuj. Anuj, are you there?
3: Hello, Jason. Yes, I am.
0: Anuj, what's the latest from Merton? Are we getting any closer to result? Have they given you a time?
3: Well, we can expect results to come in around one, but we've had the ballots in and they have all been verified now. So we're sort of in a little bit of a middle period before they start officially counting them up.
0: Okay, who looks happy and who looks glum in terms of parties?
3: Well, in terms of, it has been quite muted at the moment. We've seen a lot of Lib Dems huddled around certain sort of swing seats around Village, especially, which is currently held by the Tories. It's a key target for the Lib Dems if they do want to take control of this council. We've seen a big crowd of them stood around while the ballots have been verified and trying to tally up and see what the result will be.
0: That's an interesting one, actually, Village. We would know it, people who are not in Merton will know it as Wimbledon Village, but the ward is actually called
3: Wimbledon Village. Absolutely.
0: Yeah, yeah. And the Conservatives took it last time around, and the Lib Dems think that they can take that one there. And if they do, then they're on their way to getting the council, aren't they?
3: Absolutely. That's really key part there of their path to victory. Obviously, being in the side of Merton being quite a split borough, with the West End, Wimbledon End, being very Lib Dem heavy, slightly more affluent than the East End, which is very Labour heavy, although they will be facing off a challenge from the Greens in Colliers Wood, potentially.
0: Yes, that's going to be an interesting one, that one for the Greens, isn't it? Colliers Wood is the one to watch there. Anuj, thank you so much. We'll come back to you at Mitcham Leisure Centre, where the Merton count is happening a little bit later on. Let us go to Hammersmith and Fulham. Jen's there in Hammersmith and Fulham. Any news on anything or in any wards declaring there then, Jen?
4: No declarations just yet, and I've been pushing for a time, but they have been reluctant. They have said it's going to be some time. Now the hall in Kensington and Hillsdon is just going to hold it. Pretty much more grander than that, but it's absolutely packed. There are people, it's very noisy. I'm struggling to hear, you know, I've got my phone next to my ear, but yeah, high energy, lots of rosettes, but no time yet on when we're going to get the first ward.
0: Okay, Jen, well, we'll leave you there. Your phone's a bit dodgy, actually, but we will hopefully come back to you a little bit later. Pietro's in Ealing. Let's go to Ealing then. Where are you, actually, Pietro, in Ealing? Where is it taking place, the count?
5: Hi, Jason. I'm in Ealing Broadway, like literally what is the main place of the council.
0: Yeah, the main town hall.
5: Yeah, that's correct. So we have no major updates for the minute because the count is still ongoing. However, I've tried to speak to some of the politicians here hanging around, but no one really speak to me. So I've asked a couple of questions in the press room to the journalists. And they only said that it's going to be a bit boring because they all think that Labour will keep their position, yeah. And the real fights will be between Greens and Lib Dems. So yeah.
0: So Liberal Democrats and Greens on the fight in Ealing. Thank you, Pietro. We'll come back to you through the night, and hopefully we will get some ward results. At about, it seems everyone's going to be on air at 1 a.m. So we've got another hour to go then before we get some results in from our wards here across Southwest London. Right, we're going to look at Wales, from Southwest London to Wales in a bit. First though, let's play some Kylie Minogue. This is In Your Eyes on Riverside Radio.

0: Kylie Minogue and In Your Eyes on Riverside Radio. It's our local election special. We're here till 7 tomorrow morning. And there are council elections taking place all over England and all our London boroughs. But there's also elections taking place in Scotland for the Scottish Parliament and in Wales for the Welsh Senedd. And to talk about that, Arwyn is here. Arwyn, hello.
1: Hi, Jason. How are you doing?
0: And you're Welsh.
1: I am, yeah. I'm half Welsh.
0: You're half Welsh. Whereabouts in Wales are you from?
1: My family's from Pembrokeshire, so on the coast. Very nice.
0: Ah, and have you got family there still? And now they vote. Have they voted today?
1: Yeah, I called my granny this morning, made sure she voted.
0: Oh, exciting. And what is the picture there? Because Labour has been in power in Wales since it became a thing. Back in sort of 2000, wasn't it?
1: So yeah, over the last 1999.
0: Yeah, Labour's been in power, and it looks like it's tumbling down for the Labour Party in Wales. Is that true?
1: Yeah, it might just be. So it's quite a big deal. That's why everyone's looking at Wales at the moment, because they have been in power for 27 years. But at the moment, it is kind of maybe a bit more of a two-dog race between Plaid Cymru and Reform UK, are kind of battling it out to be the top party instead, is what's predicted anyway.
0: What about the Conservatives? Because they used to be quite strong in Wales. They never took the Senedd, obviously, but they had lots of Tory MPs in Wales at one stage. Are they not having a revival there in Wales?
1: It doesn't seem to be. I think Reform are more taking charge in comparison to the Conservatives. At the moment, it's predicted Labour and Conservative are kind of both at the bottom. Even the Green Party is predicted a bit higher at the moment, which, if you think about it, it's a little bit like, it's such a shock in comparison to what it was a few years ago.
0: So what are we saying? Is it Plaid Cymru going to run it, or are they going to be able to get majority, or is it going to be Reform?
1: I think there's a lot of mixed opinions, because obviously this time it's a bit different because they've expanded in Wales, the Welsh Parliament, from 60 seats to 96 this year. So it's a bit different. So
0: that's a huge difference. Why did they do that?
1: I think it's the whole point is it's meant to make it easier for small parties to win, which is obviously what we're seeing with Plaid, Reform and Green kind of taking a bit more of a stance in comparison to Labour.
0: It's also more money, though, isn't it, to pay more members of Parliament?
1: Yeah, it's going to be much more costly. You could say that, to be fair.
0: The Welsh Senedd. Have you spoken to your family in Wales?
1: Yes. I mean, they're all voting for a mix of different things.
0: Are
1: which
0: they?
1: Is quite interesting. Quite a few are voting for Labour, a few for Green. I haven't heard any for Plaid or Reform, which in a way is kind of ironic, considering they're the ones that are meant to be taking charge.
0: Very interesting. Well, we will keep an eye on that. Arwyn will be keeping an eye on Wales. When are we expecting results? Are they counting tomorrow?
1: I think so, yeah.
0: Yeah, yeah. So we won't get any results from Wales. No results from Scotland either, because they're just so lazy, obviously, in Wales and Scotland, that they are not counting their votes until tomorrow, like Lamba. Thank you, Arwyn, for that. We'll also have a look at Scotland as well in the next hour here on Riverside Radio on our local election special. If you've got anything to say about the local elections, how did you vote today? Why did you go out and vote the way that you did? Do let us know. You can get in contact on the WhatsApp. 07871 670493 is our WhatsApp number. That's 07871 670493. You can email election@riversideradio.com. that's election@riversideradio.com. and on the socials we are at This Is Riverside.

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2: The top stories at midnight. Polls have closed in elections across much of Britain, with Londoners taking to the ballot box for 1,817 seats across the capital. Scotland and Wales have been electing parliament representatives, with 136 council votes are taking place in England. Amani Rayner reports.
3: How are you feeling, Prime Minister?
4: Are you worried for your party, Prime Minister?
5: Seen as a test of his leadership, Sir Keir Starmer ignored questions on his way to vote. Other party leaders also cast ballots.
6: Good morning, everybody. How are we doing?
5: Labour could lose control of the Senate after 27 years alongside big council losses. The Lib Dems say they want to stop reform.
7: We are hungry for these elections.
5: Here's reform Zia Yusuf.
8: We're confident we're going to do extremely well.
5: While the Conservatives insist they're the only party with a plan. The Greens predict record-breaking results. The SNP's led polling in Scotland.
2: Reform UK's Home Affairs spokesperson Zia Yusuf says a new era of politics is coming.
8: The duopoly that the two old parties have had on British politics, the failed Tory Labour Uni Party, is going to be well and truly smashed today. And just as importantly, a big step to getting Keir Starmer out of number 10 Downing Street.
2: And David Lammy tells Laura Kunzberg a clear picture for the doorstep for the Labour is tough. London has been Labour's stronghold, with it running the majority of boroughs for some decades. The Greens and Reform have been predicted to put the squeeze on the traditional main parties, which could leave a string of councils with no overall control come the weekend. And in other news, a man's been charged following the reports that Andrew Mountbatten-Windsor was harassed in his new home in Norfolk. Police were called to the Sandringham estate last night, where the former prince moved to after being stripped of his title. The man's been reprimanded into custody and is due in court tomorrow. Some Tenerife residents say they're nervous ahead of passengers arriving this weekend from a virus-hit cruise ship. The World Health Organization says the wider public health threat for the Hatta virus outbreak on board remains low. We're told it's not the same as the COVID pandemic. There are 5 confirmed cases. Work started on vaccine for the rat-borne disease 2 years ago. Dr. Asil Starbruver is one of the researchers.
9: There isn't really an effective vaccine against these diseases. We know that every year about 200,000 cases happen around the world. So it's a very debilitating disease which needs a vaccine for prevention.
2: And finally, good news for Saturday Night Live UK fans. Mel C's Hope for Spice Girls, Debbie Richard, has the evening's And that's all from Riverside Reports.
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0: So good evening, South West London. It is Riverside Radio's local council election special with me, Jason Rosam, and reporters across our counts in South West London and further afield as well. We will keep you up to date with all the results that are coming in from across South West London, in other parts of London as well. There are 10 London boroughs counting tonight, all the rest of them counting tomorrow. And lots of local councils across England are counting tonight as well. We will bring you all of the results. No results are in yet. We're expecting results in from Richmond, Wandsworth and Merton. First results in the wards at about 1 a.m. And we should have all of those three councils done and dusted by 7 a.m. tomorrow morning. Or this morning. Oh, it's the 8th of May. Hello, it's Friday already. Friday, 8th of May, 2026, just after midnight. Jason Rosam here, normally on The Breakfast Show between 7 and 10, but here for a local council election special. My goodness, just did a massive sneeze. So glad you didn't hear that. So we've got reporters at St Mary's University College in Twickenham, in Strawberry Hill to be exact, where they are counting for Richmond-upon-Thames last time around. 54% of the vote for the Liberal Democrats. 28% for the Greens. 12%. Sorry, I'm talking about the projected vote share here. Last election, 48 seats on the council were taken up by the Liberal Democrats. 5 were taken up by the Greens. The Greens hope to do a lot better this time around. They should pick up a few more seats in Richmond-upon-Thames. It doesn't look likely that anyone else is in it there. Strange that it was a Conservative borough only a few years ago, but since Brexit, oh my goodness, hasn't it been very strongly Liberal Democrat? And it was interesting at our debate for Richmond-upon-Thames that we held last week, a couple of weeks ago, where all the other parties were saying it's bad that it's a one-party state and the Greens are in cahoots with the Liberal Democrats and there's no real opposition. Let's see what happens, but it looks likely again that it'll be a Liberal Democrat run council with a full majority, a stonking majority to get things done, and then the Greens picking up a few seats from the Liberal Democrats. That's what we're looking at in Richmond. We have got our reporters in Wandsworth. Nina Wilkins is there. She's at Wandsworth Town Hall tonight, where Labour are trying to hold on to the borough they won 4 years ago. It was a really interesting time 4 years ago when Labour took it for the first time in 44 years. Margaret Thatcher's favourite council, Wandsworth. Let's see what happens there tonight. Nina, our reporter, who's at the town hall, is very much looking forward to the Wandsworth Town Ward. That was very, very slimly won last time around by Labour. If the Tories don't take Wandsworth Town, they won't take the council. That would be a real loss for them if they don't take Wandsworth Town. They need to take Balham. West Hill looks interesting because all the projections say Reform's going to do well in West Hill. But let's see what happens in Wandsworth. Some say it's going to go to no overall control. Some say the Tories will take it with a minority. That's the no overall control. Will they take it fully? Who knows? There are 58 seats up for grabs in Wandsworth Council. The first results coming in at 1 a.m. And then over in Merton at Mitcham Leisure Centre, we've got Patrick Hess and Anuj for us down at Mitcham Leisure Centre, looking at that council where all the parties are fighting. Labour currently hold it. There are 57 seats up for election this time around. The projection there is that it will go to no overall control, but the Liberal Democrats really fighting to take Merton from Labour, and they were in fighting mode at our debate in Wimbledon Town Centre just a couple of weeks ago as we were leading up to this election. Going to be really, really interesting there. Can the Liberal Democrats take it? I think it would be really upsetting for Ed Davey if he doesn't take Merton Council, but we will wait and see. We also have reporters across the river in Hammersmith and Fulham, a Labour stronghold, really, of the last two elections. The Tories lost it back in 2014, and it doesn't look at all likely that they'll come back. Although they might get one or two more, but it is looking likely that the Greens and the Lib Dems could make an inroad in Hammersmith and Fulham. And we've also got a touch on Ealing as well, a big Labour stronghold there too, and we've got reporters there. What have you voted today? What were the issues here in South West London for you? If you want to get in touch, you can do. Through the night, we're here till 7 a.m. All you got to do is WhatsApp 07871 670493. That's 07871 670-493. You can email election@riversideradio.com. That's election@riversideradio.com. It'd be great to hear from you. Who did you vote for today? If you can tell us. If you want to tell us, please do tell us. Why did you vote for that party? And how would you like to see South West London run, your local council run, over the next 4 years? Do let us know. election@riversideradio.com on the email. And of course, you can also get us on our socials, where our reporters are delivering you the news from the counts. And you can get to our social media at This Is Riverside on X, on Instagram, on Blue Sky, and all the others as well. We're there at This Is Riverside. Now, we've heard from David Lammy, the Deputy Prime Minister, a bit earlier. We also heard from the Liberal Democrats' Deputy Leader, Daisy Cooper. But also, everyone's talking about reform and whether they can make inroads here in the inner boroughs of London. We already know that they could do well in boroughs such as Bexley, in Bromley, and the sort of outer ring of the London boroughs. But how well can they do here in Wandsworth, also in our other boroughs? Perhaps not so well, although we are watching West Hill, where there is projected that they'll do well there. But we'll have to wait and see for that. Now, the party's Home Affairs spokesman, Zia Yusuf, has been speaking to journalists. Let's have a listen.
1: Well, the polls have closed and I'm feeling extremely confident. The energy has been extraordinary. No one has campaigned harder than Reformist leader Nigel Farage. He's been all over the country. I don't know how he does it, morning, noon and night. The energy has been extraordinary. And people shouldn't forget, you know, Reform is a start-up insurgent party that barely existed just a few years ago. We swept the board in the local elections last year. We're confident we're going to do extremely well again this year. The duopoly that the two old parties have had on British politics, the Uni Party, the failed Tory Labour Uni Party, is going to be well and truly smashed today again, I think, just like it was last year. It heralds a new era of politics. And what it means is that, as we said throughout this campaign, those of you who voted for reform, you've taken a big step towards giving this country secure borders, the deportation of people who are in this country illegally, the return of law and order and cost of living coming back under control, and just as importantly, a big step to getting Keir Starmer out of number 10 Downing Street.
2: So you say reform, you think, will do extremely well. Can you put a number on that? Can you quantify that? What does success look like for you in this election?
1: Well, putting a number on it would be try to preempt or take for granted voters, which is not something I would ever do. It's not something Nigel Farage would ever do. The whole point of democracy is we've got to let the votes now be counted. But I will say this, I am extremely confident that what people will see as a result of the elections that happened today across Scotland, across Wales, and across many parts of England is the end of the two-party uni party in this country. They're going to be smashed again. You know, it wasn't that long ago that Tory or Labour governments won general elections well in excess of 40% of the vote. Those days are clearly gone. Reform is in the ascendancy. And I'll say this too, that, you know, I think these are the most important set of elections in British history, and I think they'll could be second only to the next general election because of this point, that the old Tory Labour Uni Party, I think, is now well and truly dead.
2: So what percentage of the vote would you be happy with?
1: Again, I'm not going to put a number on what we... I'm not going to put a number on it because I think that would take voters for granted. Again, I think we're going to do extremely well. I've been all over the country. Nigel's been all over the country, as have our MPs. Our activists and our volunteers have worked incredibly hard. I think we've got a lot of momentum behind us, and I think people are ready for the kind of change that reform is going to bring.
2: But lots of the change you're talking about is on a national scale. Very little of the change reform are talking about is on a local scale. These are local elections. And lots of the criticism when it comes to reform is that your councillors, your candidates aren't serious about fixing things on a local level. Is Reform a serious party when it comes to local politics?
1: So let's look at the numbers. So no party controlling a council in England has had better control on council tax, for example, than reform. So to the degree council tax has had to increase, in most reform councils it's only gone up in line with inflation, and no party

0: change we need in this country, particularly with regards to border control, policing, cost of living, things that are really, really important to people. Yes, not only do we need reform running councils, but yeah, we need a reform government and a reform majority too, and we need Nigel to be our Prime Minister.
1: Well, many of these councillors would be fresh into politics. They're newbies. It would be first-time politicians, first-time councillors. How worried are you about that, about their inexperience when it comes to politics? Are you worried they're going to just fall down at the first hurdle?
0: No, I think it's an advantage, actually. I think my spirits are raised every time I speak to someone. The number of candidates, reform candidates, I've spoken to during this campaign, hundreds of candidates, actually, who have not been in politics before but have done great things outside of politics, you know, whether they've been police officers, whether they've run their own businesses, small, medium or large. These are the sorts of people you actually need to come into politics if you actually want change to happen. If you just bring career politicians into these roles, you're just going to get more of the same. So this nonsense about inexperience, look, what has all of that experience in government give, you know, all of these career politicians, the Matt Hancocks, the Rachel Reeves, you know, the Keir Starmers, all of these people, what results has that gotten? It has given us a country, I'm afraid, that is in serious, serious decline. I think, frankly, having people from outside of politics who have done great things outside of politics coming in to politics for reform, I would highly encourage it, and I'm pleased that we've got lots of people in that category.
1: How many packs tonight will we see with the Conservatives if there are close votes, both reform and the Conservatives, to bring about a control of a council? Are we going to see any packs up and down the country?
0: No, we won't. Look, the Tories, look, sometimes people talk, you're going to hear a lot in the media, particularly the Conservative Party client press, which I'm afraid is most of the right-wing press in this country. It's a big social club. That's what I've learned in my relatively short time in politics. They're one and the same. Look, they're going to keep talking about uniting the right. There's nothing right about the Conservative Party, right? They let in 12 million people during their 14 years in power. I put it to you that if Jeremy Corbyn had won one of his general elections, he would have struggled to open the borders as wide and have as shambolic an immigration policy and betray British people as much as Tory prime ministers did. There are no deals to be done with the Tory party.
1: Well, that's clarified that. Another thing I want to ask you about, this £5 million security donation to Nigel Farage, or a gift as you call it, it's not gone down so well in the media and amongst some voters. How worried are you that's going to hamper the amount of votes you got today?
0: Well, look, Nigel Farage is without a doubt, I think, the most influential politician in our lifetimes in this country. He is one of the most high-profile people, let alone politicians, in this country. He was attacked in 2017, he was attacked again in 2019, attacked again in 2024. He was attacked again later in 2024 by an illegal boat migrant, you might remember, who crossed the channel illegally. And so serious were those threats to Nigel's life that that individual is now languishing in jail, serving a five-year term. The ones I just laid out are only the ones in the public domain. And as someone who's worked daily with Nigel now for almost 2 years and has been privy to his private security briefings, I will tell you this. The truth is, Nigel goes about his day-to-day life under a constant and severe threat to his life. And the fact that a patriotic British citizen decided that the country actually owed a debt of gratitude to Nigel, and given that government after government after government refused to give Nigel security, which I think was appalling, he gave Nigel an unconditional gift before he had even considered becoming an MP, let alone was an MP, to pay for his security so that Nigel Farage could be safe. And you know what? I doff my cap to Christopher Harborne for doing that. And I think there are millions of people in this country who would do the same.
1: Well, the question was, are you worried it's going to hamper the amount of votes you get today? Do you think this will be on the minds of voters up and down the country?
0: Let's see what happens. I think, you know, you talk about the media reaction. Well, it's not, of course, it's no surprise that Victoria Derbyshire on the BBC is cut up about it, or The Guardian, or a lot of the talking heads and all sorts of media outlets, partly because I think they've got it in for Nigel. And, you know, the reality is this, that what people want is a change in leadership in this country. They want something different. People know what Nigel stands for because Nigel has been in public life, you know, making the same arguments for decades. You know, he was making YouTube videos about illegal migrant invasions years and years ago. Do you remember that Breaking Point billboard that he did, that the same journalists were shocked and angered by? I think the British public now see through all of this. Look, any person, any personality coming up in British politics that challenges the establishment, that says they want to break this two-party system and break this elite political stranglehold that has happened and been wrapped around British voters for years and end the betrayal, is going to come under assault

0: from all of those people. I think British people will see through it. Let's see what happens.
1: And finally, what do you think these elections today will mean for Sir Keir Starmer? Will we see a new Prime Minister next week?
0: Yeah, well, our slogan throughout this campaign was vote reform, get Starmer out. And of course, we understand that Keir Starmer's name is not on any of the ballot papers. But what we have seen every single day, actually, from very well-sourced news articles, is that the plotting has started. Right, and Labour cabinet members are getting ready to replace him. I'm very confident that is going to happen. They're all jostling for position. I think the only reason it hasn't happened sooner is because not a single of the awful and cowardly alternatives to Keir Starmer, by the way, for now, in Labour, want to wear and shoulder the shallocking that I think is coming Labour's way. So I think Keir Starmer is going to be replaced. The challenge for the country, of course, is that the shambles that replaces him is frankly going to be worse. But I would also say this, that I think it makes an early general election all the more likely. Bond markets are already starting to panic in anticipation of something material, you know, even more insane than Keir Starmer. But look, Keir Starmer has been an awful, awful prime minister. He doesn't stand for anything. He's not a decent man out of his depth. I don't think he's a decent man at all. I think he's a very, very bad person. I think he has misled and lied to British people repeatedly. And I think what replaces him, I think it will be worse. I think things are going to get worse in this country before they get better. But there is hope. I think the results today will demonstrate that.
2: So that's Zia Yusuf from Reform UK, who are hoping to have a very good night across England. Not just England, though. They're hoping to be the second largest party in Scotland. That's what it's looking like in Scotland after the SNP, who it looks likely they'll remain in power. But Reform UK will be the second largest party in the Scottish Parliament. And also, they could even take Wales, the Welsh Senate as well. We'll have more on that as and when it comes in. And just to say that we have had a result. We have had a result in, but it's not from anything in London. It's up in Chorley, in Greater Manchester, where Labour have held the council in Chorley there. Although Reform did take one seat away from the Conservatives. But very, it's Labour territory there, very strong. Chorley East went Reform. So there are 24 Labour councillors there, three Conservatives, one Reform and one Independent in Chorley. And that's the first result to come in from England. There will be others and we will bring them to you. The first London result we hope to get is Westminster, which is going to be very, very interesting. Last time around, the Labour Party took Westminster. It feels like the Tories can take that back much easier than they can Wandsworth. So Westminster looks likely that the Tories will win that back again. The crown jewel of Tory councils, Wandsworth and Westminster. It looks likely they'll take Westminster, but who knows what will happen in Wandsworth? Well, we will in the next few hours. The first result, as I said, in London comes from Westminster, we think, at about 3:30 this morning. And then the first result from our boroughs, Wandsworth at 4 a.m. As a full council. The first results of the wards, though, will come in at 1 a.m. And that is steadily approaching. In 35 minutes, we should get the first results from the wards coming in to us here at Riverside Radio from our reporters who are out and about at the counts. In the meantime, let's play some music. This is Jojo Siwa. It's my favourite song of the moment. It's called Serendipity.

0: That's Jojo Siwa and Serendipity on Riverside Radio, our local council election special. We're here till 7 in the morning. I'm Jason Rosam. It's 9:30 now, though. Let's get all the latest Riverside reports.
1: Voters in Scotland and Wales have been choosing representatives for their national parliament. Votes won't be tallied up until tomorrow morning. Daisy Cooper, the deputy leader of Liber Democrats, say they've been campaigning tirelessly.
2: Thousands and thousands of doors right up and down the country. We are hungry for these elections because we know that in many parts of the country it is a straight-up fight between Reform UK and us Liberal Democrats.
1: More than 5,000 seats are up for grabs across 136 councils. Reform UK and the Greens are forecast to make significant gains, mostly from Labour and the Conservatives. Deputy Prime Minister David Lammy says the reality check for the government.
3: I don't want to sugarcoat it. The message from the doorstep is this is a tough election cycle. This is a midterm set of elections with people concerned about cost of living and wanting to see the government go faster with quicker pace.
1: Sky's political editor Beth Rigby says the results could be systematic.
4: It's the first ballot box test and verdict on Keir Starmer's government since that landslide of July 2024. And I think it's also going to be this moment that we look back on as the night two-party politics truly broke.
1: And in other news, commuters will be hoping for a smoother journey this morning following major disruptions on some train services in the south of England. A radio communications fault yesterday led to delays and cancellations. It was resolved by 11 a.m, but passengers were warned of disruptions until the end of the day. Southwestern Railways say Thursday tickets can be used today. Sir Keir Starmer has praised the courage, selflessness and dedication of armed forces personnel on VE Day. It's been 81 years since the end of World War II and the official surrender of all German military operations. The Prime Minister says the immense sacrifices of servicemen to protect the country will never be forgotten. And finally, Crystal Palace are through to a European final for the first time in their history after beating Shakhtar Donetsk in the last four of the Conference League. A 2-1 win at the Selhurst Park in the second leg has taken them through 5-2 on aggregate. Palace boss Oliver Glasner says it's an occasion to remember.
5: Great night here at Selhurst, great European night, and of course with the right result and yeah, huge achievement, huge congratulations and credit to the players. Huge performance and huge European night.
1: That's all on Riverside Report.
0: Shakhtar Donetsk. I think that's how they pronounce it.
1: Thank you for that.
0: Say it again.
1: Shakhtar Donetsk.
0: Shakhtar Donetsk.
1: I even put it out to be like Shakhtar Donetsk.
0: Shakhtar Donetsk.
1: Still couldn't get it. Yeah. Shakhtar Donetsk.
0: But they're through to their European final. Crystal Palace. I mean, absolutely brilliant.
1: That's huge.
0: 5-2 on aggregate. And it was at Selhurst Park tonight. So lots of Crystal Palace fans will be very, very happy, I'm sure.
1: That is huge for them. It's history.
0: Absolutely. You've got some Scottish news for us, haven't you? So we're not going to do it right now, but we'll do that very, very soon here on Riverside Radio. We'll also go to our reporters who are out and about across the county in southwest London and further afield. That's coming up next.
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0: Right, it's 37 minutes after midnight then here on Riverside Radio on our local council election special, where we've got reporters out and about across southwest London and further afield as well. We're going to go to Merton, to Mitcham Leisure Centre, where they're counting the votes in Merton. I think Patrick's for us, is there for us now. Patrick, how are you?
1: Hello, Jason. Yes, I'm here at Mitcham Leisure Centre, and they are just announcing gradually each of the wards that are officially beginning the count. So the verification process is coming to an end and the counts are beginning.
0: Do we know, do we know which ward is going to be first?
1: We don't know which ward is going to be first yet, but they're about to start. They should start announcing soon.
0: Oh, fantastic.
1: So we've got our eyes on it, and we'll keep you and we'll keep everyone posted.
0: Oh, fantastic.
1: But there's a lot of MPs huddled around, and everyone's looking quite excited. Everyone's looking quite tense. Where we were in the press corps when we came, it was a bit quiet, but now it's really bustling with journalists, with a lot of councillors. We've spoken to Tony Rice, who's one of the councillors contesting Wimbledon. We've spoken to some other Liberal Democrat councillors. We're getting some intel, and we're going to keep you guys posted.
0: Can I just ask, I'm watching, I've got all the TV screens here. I'm watching both broadcasters, Sky News and the BBC. And on the BBC, they're showing a bit of Merton. And they've got stickers. People, the candidates or people of the parties have got stickers on the bat on their backs. What's that? What's going on there? Have you seen that? People have stickers
1: on their backs?
0: Yeah, they've got
1: stickers. I haven't seen any stickers on backs.
0: It's so weird. I don't know what they're doing. I think they're just saying, right, you're a Liberal Democrat, you're a Liberal Democrat, you're a Tory, whatever. And that it's on their backs. I don't know. You haven't seen that.
1: What, you mean the councillors?
0: Yeah, the candidates. The candidates. People up for election or whoever. I don't know why they've got things on their backs. Or someone. Maybe someone's playing.
1: Oh, yeah, they're just... Yeah, I don't know. I guess they're just signalling to everyone what's going on.
0: Patrick,
1: yeah, it's weird.
0: Thank you.
1: I've never seen that before.
0: Do let us know, Patrick, when a ward is announced, and we'll come straight back to you. Thank you very much. Let us go to Richmond.
1: Sure.
0: Who's in Richmond for us?
2: Hi, it's Emma.
0: Hi, Emma. So, what's the latest there? Are we closer to a ward announcement yet in Richmond?
2: Not yet. I think we've been informed that results are maybe going to start coming in around 2 a.m. now. So we've still got a bit of a wait, but we've been in the counting room and there's a lot of hustle, bustle and discussion. So, yeah, the energy's up and people are gathered around observing the count. So we're excited to hear what the results will be.
0: I don't know why it takes so much longer in Richmond. It took longer to get the boxes there. It's going to take longer to vote all the to count all the votes as well. But there, it's pretty much the same size as Merton and Wandsworth. So I don't know why it takes them longer.
2: Yeah, I don't know. I wonder why. Maybe we need quicker counters.
0: Good. And what are the ones you're watching the most in Richmond? The wards you're watching the most?
2: Definitely. I mean, Liberal Democrats hold a massive majority at the moment, with Green Party sort of creeping in on a few of the seats, is what the predictions have been. So we've been speaking to a few councillors from both Lib Dem and the Green Party, and are going to talk to Gareth Roberts later as well, who's currently the leader of the council here. So it'd be good to get his insight on that for the radio and see what he's saying and how he's feeling tonight.
0: Have you seen him there? Is he there?
2: Yeah, he's there. He's in the counting room. He's been wandering around talking to people. But yeah, we'll grab a chat with him later for sure.
0: And of course, he is the Southwest London Assembly member for at City Hall as well, the London Assembly. And thank you very much. Let us go then to Wandsworth. And is it Nina there? Nina, morning.
3: Got Nina and Izzy on air actually with you right now.
0: Oh, hello Izzy. How are you? Yeah, we haven't heard from you yet, have we? Izzy,
3: I know.
0: Have you been coping over the last couple of hours? Are we going to get a result soon from Wandsworth? They're normally the quickest, so are we going to get a result soon from one of the wards in Wandsworth?
3: We're thinking 1 p.m. It's been quite rapid. They've started finishing and finalising the ballots. We've seen quite a few of them stacked up in the hall. And we're like, are you finished? And they're like, yeah, we're waiting, we're ready. We're ready to go back to the final recount. The vibe is pretty electric. And I'm excited to see what it's going to be. It's on a knife's edge, really. So, yeah.
0: And you mean 1 a.m., not 1 p.m., don't you?
3: Sorry, really, I meant 1 a.m.
0: That really would be a long time, wouldn't it? Yeah.
3: There would be a lot. You can tell it's been a long night already, Jason.
0: Do you know what ward is, what ward's going to come up first yet? Are they saying which ward's going to be first?
3: We're not actually quite sure at the moment. To be fair, what we've seen, which is probably one of the most interesting, is Tooting Broadway, which is between Labour and Green, yes. And Green are going for 3 seats, thinking they're going to be getting 2. So we're nervously watching some of their candidates, biting their fingernails.
0: That is a very interesting war, because that is staunchly Labour, with a massive vote share last time, 67% for Labour. And Greens,
3: no, exactly.
0: The Greens are in third place, yeah, in Tooting Broadway. So are you saying the Greens looking happy there in Tooting Broadway?
3: The Greens are looking excited. They're not saying too much, but they're all on the table, looking over nervously, eyes on. But when after speaking to them, they're like, yeah, it is super, super close. They've been they've got one of the biggest volunteer bases, of all of the candidates, and they've been going out in their like hundreds to kind of influence people on the streets. And actually one of the biggest issues they have is over line bikes.
0: Oh yeah. Well listen, I will be absolutely flabbergasted if Labour don't hold on to Tooting Broadway and Greens get in there. I really would. The deputy leader of Wandsworth Council, Kemi Akinola, is in that ward. Rex Osborne, who's been a long time councillor, is in that ward as well. So it'll be very, very interesting to see what happens in Tooting Broadway, if that's what you're hearing from the Greens. Because if they take that, then goodness knows what will happen. What could happen in Wandsworth is one of two things. Labour could join with the Greens, and they said they would at our election debate. They said they would. Mm. If Greens get in and Labour and Greens can make the council, then they'll take the council. If Reform gets in, then it could be a Tory Reform council. Who knows what's going to happen in Wandsworth? It's all over the place.
3: Oh my God,
0: it is
3: all to play for, Jason, I'll be honest. It's actually quite exciting.
0: Very exciting. Izzy, thank you so much. Izzy there for you in at Wandsworth Town Hall at the Civic Suite there, where they're counting all the wards in Wandsworth for 58 seats that are up for election. We've been to Merton, we've been to Richmond, we've been to Wandsworth. Shall we go further afield? Let's go to Jen, who's in Hammersmith and Fulham. Any news then in Hammersmith and Fulham, just across the river, Jen, on when you'll get your first result?
4: Hello, can you hear me? Is it better?
0: Much better, yes. Tell us.
4: Brilliant. So, no news. The last update I got was it will be ready when it's ready. So I believe the verification is complete. And I think I've just heard when the counting has begun. I'm getting nods. Yes, the counting has begun.
0: Oh, fantastic. Well, that's good news that the count's begun. So they've verified all the votes then, and now they're going start counting. Do you know which ward might be the first one, Jen, that comes in?
4: We don't know which ward is coming in first, but I can assure you that it is busy down there, and there's a lot of people, and there's a lot of people ready to get working and to get counting. And I did manage to catch the current defending Labour council leader, Stephen Cohen. So we should have an interview coming soon.
0: Oh, fantastic. That's great. We will play that out as it comes in. Jen, thank you so much for that. I don't think we've got Pietro in Ealing for us, but keep in touch. We'll keep in touch with our reporters all across Southwest London, and we'll be talking about Scotland. What is going to happen in Scotland after Chapel Rowan? This is Good Luck Babe on Riverside Radio.

0: It is 10 to 1 on Riverside Radio, our local council election special. Here on Riverside Radio, it is Friday the 8th of May, and we should get our first ward results from our boroughs in Wandsworth. Not Richmond, actually. They're saying 2 a.m. now. Wandsworth at 1 a.m. and also in Merton. We'll get the first results of our wards there in Merton at 1 a.m. Of course, Lambeth not counting until tomorrow morning. They're really lazy in Lambeth. They're having a nice long sleep tonight and they're getting up tomorrow morning. And this is something that's happened recently, really. They all used to count overnight, but now it seems that they want to count the next day. No counting is underway yet in Scotland or in Wales. They're all counting tomorrow as well. So there are 10 London boroughs counting tonight and we are at 6 of them. We're also speaking to people all night long and we want to hear from you. How did you vote in these local elections and what were the issues? Let us know, please. 07871 670493 is the WhatsApp number. That's 07871 670493. You can email election@riversideradio.com. That's election@riversideradio.com. And all our reporters are putting stuff onto our socials from all the counts across South West London and some other London boroughs as well. You can find that on X, on Instagram, on a Blue Sky and everywhere else. At This Is Riverside. Now, earlier on this hour, we heard from Reform UK's Zia Youssef. You may or you may not follow Reform Watch on social media. Jack Dart set Reform Watch up and he joins us now. Morning, Jack.
1: Morning, how are you?
0: Very well, thank you. So it looks like it's going to be a very good night for Reform. That's something you don't want, is it, Jack?
1: Not particularly, no. I think we are expecting that, though. Labour has become a deeply unpopular party in British politics, unfortunately, and it's definitely handing an opening to Reform. Mm.
0: Tell us why you set Reform Watch up.
1: Well, I think most Brits have been looking across the Atlantic at the United States, totally aghast at the political situation there, and can see in Nigel Farage and Reform effectively the same kind of politics, a very, very dangerous, insular, inward-looking politics that is full of hatred and division. I think that's something that Britain does not need. My personal view is that, you know, this country has been divided in the past by lots of different things, including Brexit. And this would be another thing, another Nigel Farage-led thing like Brexit that would do huge damage to Britain in ways that I don't think people can even begin to imagine.
0: So you're saying the problem here is the reason why Reform UK are doing so well in all the polls, all the most recent polls, they're ahead. And it looks like they're going to have a great night tonight. You're saying the reason is the Labour Party?
1: I think it's a combination of things. I think the media have played a huge role in platform Nigel Farage and his hate and division. I think Nigel Farage himself is a very, very well-known seasoned politician. He's very charismatic, very good in the media, understands how to play politics very well. And then, of course, you've got the Labour Party politically has been pretty poor. I mean, the Mandelson scandal,

0: was terrible and should have been managed better. The fallout of that, obviously, the sacking of Ollie Robbins after that was also a pretty poor decision. The government has shown time and time again that it just can't get the political decisions right. And all of this, this perfect storm, has contributed to a rise in popularity of Reform. But let be absolutely do not be mistaken. Just because the Labour Party hasn't been particularly great does not mean that Reform will be any better. Reform will be, there is no doubt, absolutely much worse.
1: Do you see any of the leaders of the other political parties making any haywire into Nigel Farage's popularity? What about Kemi Badenoch, for instance? She seems to be doing well recently. A lot of people, she's getting a lot of coverage from her performance at Prime Minister's Questions. Do you see a rise for the Tories again?
0: Not really. I mean, in actual fact, I actually think the country needs a Conservative Party. It needs a right-wing party that is not far right like Reform, but that can bring together those kind of One Nation Conservative viewpoints and present that kind of argument. I'm not sure Kemi Badenoch is the right person to lead the Conservative Party into the next general election, in my personal view. I don't think she's strong enough. I don't think that they're kind of, their language on some of the reform policies has been clear enough. I think they're moving too close to the right when I think a lot of their supporters, traditional supporters, don't want that. And, you know, other leaders of political parties, I'm a Liberal Democrat. I don't think the Liberal Democrats have been clear enough, you know, and tried to attract enough of those Conservative votes. So really, Reform has kind of taken the right of politics and swallowed most of it up whole.
1: We're hearing in Merton, as you mentioned about the Liberal Democrats should take Merton, but it's they're saying that, or the feeling is that they won't. It'll be no real control. Will that be a big upset for Ed Davey?
0: Well, I mean, to be honest with you, the Liberal Democrats will gain seats in this election, and that will be considered a positive. Whether or not they win any kind of councils, I don't know. The truth is, you know, the Liberal Democrats have been quite quiet in this election, which I think is a huge mistake. I think the Lib Dems really have a huge base all across the country in local government. And actually, you know, the Lib Dems are known for being the party of local government, and that's great. But actually, when the country is moving further to the right into this very, very divisive, dangerous style of politics, you need parties like the Liberal Democrats being vocal, being in people's faces and talking about the things that Reform are talking about, serious opposition to those things. And I just don't see that from the Liberal Democrats. And I think that will put a lot of people off, which I think is partly the reason, in truth, why the Green Party is doing so well, because they are very clear. They're using that kind of populist style of politics that cuts through the media noise and gets in, attracts headlines, and is a direct opposition to the dangerous politics of Reform.
1: Well, I was just going to come on to Greens, actually, because is there a Green watch? Would you set up a Green watch just as much as a Reform watch? Should there be a Green watch?
0: Do you know what? I get asked this question a lot. Why isn't Reform Watch, why isn't this tool just tracking every political party? And to a certain extent, I sort of agree that every party should be tracked. But actually, and to a certain extent, some of the comments from candidates from the Green Party have been utterly reprehensible, but nothing comes even remotely close to Reform, and nobody has been any clearer than Reform in what they want to do to the country, and that is take it back, you know, and unwind decades of progress. So, you know, I do agree that I think people need to track all parties and make sure candidates are held to account, but Reform is a very, very special case, making lots of very special claims for itself, and claiming it will do all sorts of things to improve people's lives in this country. But the second you put them under any meaningful scrutiny at all, they fall apart.
1: Jack, it's a pleasure talking to you. Thank you so much. Right, coming up, it's coming up to 1 a.m, which means our first ward results will come in from Wandsworth and from Merton. And we will bring those to you live here on Riverside Radio. We have had some other results coming in from across the country as well that we can bring you. They're up north. And I can tell you that they are in Chorley, where Labour have held the council. They only lost

0: Two seats, one to the Greens and one to Reform at Chorley Council up in Lancashire. And then the other one is Halton, where Labour have held the council again. These are all really strong Labour seats. They've lost six to Reform. So Reform have gained six councillors at Halton Council, and Labour still hold that. So those are the first two results from the English council elections. No results from London yet, but they are to come. The wards will be coming very, very soon in Wandsworth and Merton. We'll go to our reporters there. And Richmond's first results should come at about 2 a.m. Right, it's coming up to 1 o'clock. Let's get the latest.
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3: Your top stories at 1 o'clock. Results are starting to be announced in this year's local council elections in England. Chorley in Lancashire saw the first declaration, with Reform gaining a seat from Labour. They're also confident of defeating many Conservative councillors, with an early win in Brentwood in Essex. The Greens and Liberal Democrats are also expecting to make gains at the expense of the two of the main two parties, and a third of local authorities are counting overnight. The rest, along with the ballot cast for developed parliament in Wales and Scotland, will be counted later this morning. More than 5,000 seats are up for grabs across 136 councils in England. Deputy Prime Minister David Lammy says it's a reality check for the government.
4: I don't want to sugarcoat it. The message from the doorstep is this is a tough election cycle. This is a midterm set of elections with people concerned about cost of living and wanting to see the government go faster with quicker pace.
3: Polls suggest Labour could lose more than 1,500 councillors. Sky's deputy political editor Sam Coates says that could put the Prime Minister's future in peril.
5: People that earlier today were telling me he'll hang on are now looking at councillors about to be wiped out in their thousands, asking, actually, shouldn't something be done sooner rather than later?
3: Shadow Home Secretary Chris Philip says the Conservatives are still recovering from the general election loss.
6: I mean, it takes time to rebuild from what was a very bad election defeat that we suffered 2 years ago, but we are rebuilding, right? We are going to make progress, I think, tonight compared to a year ago. We'll do better in terms of vote share.
3: And in other news, commuters will be hoping for smoother journeys this morning, following major disruptions on train services in the south of England. Radio communications fault yesterday led to delays and cancellations. It was resolved by 11 a.m, but passengers were warned of disruptions until the end of the day. Southwestern Railway says Thursday tickets can be used today. And finally, the beloved environmentalist Sir David Attenborough is celebrating a special milestone today. The Prime Minister has described him as a true national treasure, while fondly remembering how he grew up watching the Veteran Broadcast programme. A live event will be held at the Royal Albert Hall later, marking the occasion. And for weather, let me just get this up.
0: Apparently it's going to be sunny over the weekend.
3: Do you think so?
0: Yeah, what I've heard.
3: Well, according to overnight, it will be cloudy with risks of showers. But that's okay because we're here all night, so that's fine. And tomorrow morning, it will be cloudy skies and scattered showers throughout. And in the afternoon, the showers are going to get heavier and possibly merge into longer spells of rain. But they will clear by the evening and it will become warmer. So you could have a Friday, sunshine moment there.
0: Yay.
3: And that's all on Riverside Reports.
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